0: interests that we see, you know, all over your feeds, like where you got comedy skits, you got your food hacks, you got all, like, where do you?
1: 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I had a third grade teacher tell me, school's not for you and you better find a job in entertainment or else. And doing at one point anything to make it work. I had a third grade teacher tell me, school's not for you and you

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0: Minnesota Twins face O'Neill Cruz and a Pittsburgh Pirate.
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3: He's outrageous and usually off base, I might add, but I love him anyways. 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

good with the bad. And so Wemby's, he's been embraced by the media. Everyone loves him. Nobody has a bad thing to say. 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
2: Buxton, fly ball, left center. 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
2: 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Carry for Cruz.
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1: Pass to Caruso, fake the three, back to SGA, 4-3, and he hits it right at the end of the shot clock.
2: Barely had it in his hand, and he released it and created the 2-for-1.
0: Charging toward Lord Stanley's Cup.
3: Attempts to redirect it on goal by Dowd, but Kulak defended him well. Dowd gets it up top. Coughlin, score!
0: Moment 27 years in the making.
4: The most important thing as a coach that you have to do is to get your players to believe in you and what you're presenting. This basketball team right now, from the starting five to the bench that he believes in, that Tibbs did not believe in, those guys are playing top-notch basketball.
0: Plus, bad news, Cubs.
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2: Lamar showed up to voluntary workouts yesterday.
3: Jesse Bender is trying to establish himself. The best way to do that, it starts with Lamar being there, even though it's voluntary.
4: For him to be there and establish on day one, I'm the leader, this is how we're going to do things around here, that felt important.
1: Lamar Jackson taking to the field on Tuesday as the Ravens began week two of their OTAs. He missed practice during the first week with, quote, a couple of things going on, according to new head coach Jesse Minter. ESPN's Jeremy Fowler.
5: The latest is the Ravens want to hammer out a deal with Jackson, and the fact that he's in the building and has had better attendance this offseason than last is a sign of good faith. But they got to get this to the finish line. Now, Jackson is his own agent, so at least they have him in person now. They can try to hammer this out. I have talked to some people around the league who at least wonder, since Jackson is 2 years away from free agency, it's been at times rocky with Baltimore on the contract front. Does he want to wait out this year, play it out, ball out, let the market go higher when, you know, Caleb Williams and Drake May and Jaden Daniels, those guys could get new deals? His money would only go up at that point. So we'll see if Baltimore can close that gap in the next few months.
1: And he has been on the practice field. SportsCenter All Night, ESPN Radio. Monday, Memorial Day, Astros had three pitchers combined to no-hit the Rangers. Tuesday, the Rangers were not no-hit.
6: 1-2, and here it comes. And Peterson hits one high and deep to right field. Back goes Smith to the wall, and that ball is history. That's 10 rows up. A three-run Jimmy Jack. For Jack Peterson, he is taking his time circling the bases. It's 8-0 Rangers in the first inning.
1: First inning, 105-3 the fan. Rangers, 8 runs. That's the second most in a first inning following a game where the team was no-hit in baseball history. Rangers beat the Astros 10-7. Astros' four-game win streak is snapped. To L.A., Dodgers hosting the Rockies. This one turned into a blowout.
7: 0-2 pitch is swung on, hit in the air to center field and deep. It's got McCarthy turned around. He's back to the wall. It's gone. A home run for Mookie Betts. And he's dancing around second base, leaping and pumping his fist between second and third. Dodgers with a 2-0 lead. Mookie Betts, home run number 5. He swings, hits a high drive to left and deep. This ball back, and this ball is gone. A home run. Betts' second home run of the night. A 3-run shot, and the Dodgers lead it 13-1. A Mookie moment here in 2026 as Mookie announces he is back.
1: AM 570, LA Sports, Mookie Betts 3-for-5. 2 of the 3 hits were home runs, drives in 5. Betts 5 RBI, tied for the most in any game over the last 2 seasons. Shohei Ohtani was hit in the hand in the 4th inning. He was later subbed out. He is scheduled to start on Wednesday. Dodgers do get the win, 15-6. Fifth time over the last 30 seasons they've had 35 wins through their first 55 games. On the other side of that coin, Cubs put up a run on Tuesday, but they gave up 12 to the Pirates.
8: And the 1-1. Driven towards center, playable. Garcia's going to make the catch. And the Pirates make it 2 in a row, and the Cubs have lost 10 consecutive games. The final tonight, Pirates 12, Cubs 1.
1: Cubs Radio Network, Pirates' fourth game with 10 or more runs this season. Third straight win overall. Cubs, meanwhile, 10 straight losses. ESPN analyst Eduardo Perez.
9: There's a couple things that you get a perfect storm from, right? The injuries that they have sustained on the pitching front is real. Cabrera now goes down to the IL with blisters in his hands. That just hurts and adds to it. But not being able to have the swing and miss from the pitching standpoint, I think hurts the Cubs. Look, they play really well defensively, up the middle. They've made some mistakes. Yes, they have. And then you look at the hitting part of it. Have they been successful staying within the zone? The answer is no. They've chased out of the zone, and if you look at guys that usually do not chase, you have guys on that roster that have been able to do that. But unfortunately for the Cubs, it has not been the right formula as of late. They played well a month ago, and then all of a sudden they can't figure things out, and they need to be aggressive trying to figure things out now in the zone offensively, something they haven't been able to do.
1: Cubs are the second team in baseball history to have multiple 10-game win streaks and a 10-game losing streak in the same season. Yankees pound the Royals.
10: Rosario drives that to right field. That ball is gone. Hits off the top of the wall and gets out. Second home run of the night for Amed Rosario. Big smile on his face. And he pumps the right fist. And a four-hit night for Rosario.
1: As the Yankees beat the Royals 15-1. Yes Network with the call. 24 hits for the Yankees in the win. Angels get a bunch of runs with one swing.
10: Grissom awaits the pitch and swings at this one and lifts a high fly ball that's carrying deep out into right center field. And that ball is out of here. It's a grand slam for Vaughn Grissom. And the Angels are on top in this ball game. The Halos lead it 9-6.
1: Angels Radio AM 830. Angels a 10-6 win over Detroit. Detroit's seventh straight home loss. Are they right to keep their coach? That's next. It's ESPN Radio.
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1: Matar has the puck with 9 seconds. Colorado can't get it in. At center ice, Eichel banks it in. This one will go to the final seconds, and this one is a home ice clincher. For the first time in franchise history, the Knights clinch the Western Conference at T-Mobile Arena. For the third time in 9 years, they're going to the Stanley Cup Final.
0: They've won six straight. Tied for the longest in franchise postseason history. Jack Eichel?
2: I mean, we feel good. It was a heck of an effort from our group tonight. I think everyone stepped up and just a lot of commitment to winning. So really proud of the group tonight.
3: Obviously, the Tortorella component to this is also a massive part of the story. You took over late and then, you know, 8 games left in the regular season and you won 7 of them. Now look at where you are. Like Mark Stone said after the game, it was a shot of adrenaline for us when he came in and took over. How would you describe the impact that he's had on your group?
2: Yeah, his impact's been tremendous. I think his ability to communicate his message with the group and, every day I think he finds a different way to get us going, and he's got a really, really good pulse on the room and the feeling and the situation that we're in. So from the minute that he came in, Torts has been awesome. It's been a lot of fun playing for him, and so much credit goes to him and the rest of the coaching staff.
0: Golden Knights won 39 regular season games, first team since the 2002 Hurricanes to make the final.
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0: 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No love lost in Oklahoma.
1: Pass to Caruso, fake the three, back to SGA for three, and he hits it right at the end of the shot clock.
2: Barely had it in his hand, and he released it and created the 2-for-1.
0: Charging toward Lord Stanley's Cup.
3: Attempts to redirect it on goal by Dowd, but Kulak defended him well. Dowd gets it up top. Collin scores!
0: Moment 27 years in the making.
4: The most important thing as a coach that you have to do is to get your players to believe in you and what you're

0: games, 121 points. They won the President's Trophy as the team with the best record in the regular season. But in the Western Conference Final against Vegas, Avs dropped the first two at home and then game three on the road. Tuesday in Vegas, Avs need a win to avoid a sweep. While Vegas looked to put the series away, Vegas scores the first two. Colorado adds one late in the third. Avs with the empty net trying to tie it up.
1: Nakar has the puck with 9 seconds. Colorado can't get it in at center ice.

0: on your first tank. That's code PLUS.
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8: As them Spurs and them Thunder battle on the Western Conference Finals, who should my New York Knicks want to play in the NBA Finals? 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

0: top 5 player in the world that has won a championship already. I think that's advantage Cleveland. It's not
1: big
0: even
1: time.
0: It's advantage Cleveland.
1: And even though Myles Garrett is a bona fide superstar, you're not winning games with him.
2: That's true. Exactly. And you would with Giannis. You would with Giannis. 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
4: 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Off the rim, no good. 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Ray Allen, a 3 for the corner. It's good! Out of 3!
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4: In the NBA, there was no joy on Military last night as the Spurs fell in Game 5, 127-114. It was a lackluster performance at best. The Spurs were led in scoring by Julian Champagne. He had 22 points. Shot 50% from 3. Wimby had 20 points. 0 for 5 from 3. Lackluster, flat-footed is no way to go through life, son. They'll look to bounce back at home Thursday night, 7:30 tip at the Frost. The Texas Rangers beat the Houston Astros last night, 10-7. Jake Leiter takes his second win of the season. I'm Rob Thompson for 94.1 San Antonio Sports Star.
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4: Good morning, everybody. Hey. Is this on?
8: Check, check.
4: Well, more like,
8: hello?
4: Can people hear us? Are you out there? People of Earth, I address thee because we can't see you on our YouTube channel because we don't have internet.
8: We don't have the internet. We don't have the air conditioning.
4: So we're really going to show off our sports and
8: we don't even have the Latino station down the hallway.
4: They can't even help. We can't hear you either.
8: Yeah, we can't. Your Vic's mic's broken.
4: Vic's mic's broken. We don't have air conditioning.
8: Vic's like, what's that?
4: What? Just what's going on in there?
8: There we go.
4: There we go. No, that's not it.
8: No, Vic, I don't know.
4: So those that hang with us, you're ride or die.
8: Oh, my.
4: What? You'll ride or die.
8: You know, this show is going to go about how the Spurs game went last night.
4: Tired. Lackluster,
8: nothing going our way,
4: and every now and then a brief flare up of anger and slamming, and then we'll just slink off.
8: Yeah,
4: home.
8: Yeah, yeah. So, I listen. Times are hard. Times are hard.
4: Well, it's only 84 today.
8: Okay.
4: Let's see. Do you want to do an over under? Do you want to do a less than more than you think it'll hit 90 before the end of the show?
8: I do feel like we're rising. I feel like we're rising.
4: I think we hit 90 yesterday.
8: Yeah. Well, we start at 90 yesterday?
4: We started at 90, then we dipped, and then I think we got back. And then, I don't know how bad it was on Friday because I missed that one, but it looked pretty bad.
8: It was not. Now, let me read a little something here to you.

0: This is from our fearless leader.
1: Did you get that email too last night?
0: Yes.
1: Dude. So.
0: Hi, team. First, thank you, all capitals, you, for all bearing with us.
1: See, I thought she was just thanking me, but it evidently
0: no, this went to everybody.
1: I thought I suffered more than most.
0: As we worked through last week's system outage, which is now mainly affecting HVAC in the studios, our team is working closely with our contractor and is gaining ground on a permanent fix. Cool air incoming.
1: Not today. So I read that and I thought, well, that means nothing tomorrow.
0: First of all,
1: there won't be any fixed mañana.
0: Is there any world where we believe there is a permanent fix incoming?
1: Well, okay. So, AJ, there's a little backstory here
0: that
1: I
0: told
1: up once I got here.
0: Like through history.
1: So there's something more that you need to know. So what Vic has found out, and Vic, you can, if your microphone works, you can chime in, but if you can't, I'll tell the story. So I get here today, and so evidently, it's not an air conditioning problem. This is a matter of...
0: Well, it sure feels like one.
1: Well, I'll tell you how this happened. This is a matter of allocation of resources.
0: Okay.
1: So what evidently happened was, our building, when we had this massive leak, was struck by lightning. And when the lightning struck, it hit a particular surge, a particular set of wires that was like the higher voltage, on our house for the dryer.
0: When are we talking about this happening? When did this? Years ago?
1: No, this is the lightning strike just the other day that began all of this when they had the flood and the water.
0: Lightning hit our building.
1: Yes, hit our building and evidently
0: created a hole. Our building that sits in the middle of an antenna farm.
1: Well,
0: somehow.
1: It might have hit someplace else, and we got the surge from it.
0: Okay.
1: But whatever happened blew in the ceiling. So what they had to do was immediately move the power that was going to the air conditioners out here to our transmitter. Am I right here, Vic? I'm just waving me so far. So what they did was they moved the power to the transmitters, to our server room, which is really the heart of our station. And in so doing, something happened with the air conditioner. They froze up or whatever, so they had the leak. And then they came back. So the real air conditioning problem is not over us. Never has been. It was over there. So they fixed the sales floor, which, by the way, is a very comfortable 68 degrees.
0: Oh, man.
1: That email that she wrote to us.
0: She wrote
1: coming from
0: a very cool place.
1: And I'm not mad at her.
0: No.
1: But here's where we sit. So once they reallocated the electricity to places that matter to them, which did not include us, now the permanent fix will be that we're not going to be on the same circuit that requires the extra junk. We're going to be on a different circuit. So if something blows again, we'll be treated almost as nice as the salespeople. So one day.
0: What is going on? What's that, Vic?
1: I don't know what's going on in there. So he's lost his mic.
0: Hello.
1: Wait, Vic. I think you're back.
2: Can you hear me?
1: Well,
2: yeah.
1: Distantly.
2: All right, hold on.
0: Yeah, crank yourself up a little bit.
1: Sounds
0: there.
1: Sounds like you're coming to us from a cave. So no, it's not broken.
0: Well.
1: It's willfully stopped.
0: Okay, I was going to say, but it doesn't work, or it's not working.
1: It's not working, but by the rumor that I have, the scuttlebutt, that this was just an allocation of resources, and we're the poor stepkid standing in the...
2: Hello. Sure.
0: Hey,
1: there. There we are.
2: Okay.
1: Did I get that right? Was I mostly right there?
2: Yeah, pretty much. Just they had, if you notice, there's no power in the kitchen also for the vending machine, so...
1: Only the Coke machine.
0: Well, there's no Wi-Fi, and those things require Wi-Fi to.
2: Right.
1: Well, there's no power to it, so they pull power from that as well. It's off.
0: Oh.
1: So like our studio,
0: and
1: Vic's production studio, and all the talent, quite frankly, we get to sweat it out.
0: Yeah. Well, and we wore shorts today. I'm going to wear shorts for the foreseeable future. I'm done with the rule of wearing collared shirts to work.
1: You gonna go Pat McAfee?
0: I am. I might start doing the show topless. I mean, we got to make changes around here, Bubba. Like things.
1: I want you to do that. I want you to do the show.
0: Survive topless. In advance, Rob. Mm-hmm. Survive.
1: I want
0: in
1: you to do the.
0: Advance.
1: Speaking of survive in advance, and I hope we have time to get it after we bitch about the Spurs all day long. This whole 24-team playoff thing I'm finding very interesting. And hearing the people that are coming out for it and against it, it's an interesting – there are people on sides I didn't expect.
0: Which side did you expect me to be on?
1: Well, I know what side you're on. But those that you would have thought would have felt, you know, the tradition of, you know, conference and regular season. Nah, there's a bunch of brothers out there like, nah, I want access. I want to ensure that conference titles don't feed the bulldog anymore. Yeah. I don't want to play a conference title. I want to go right to the playoff. I want a chance to win, and I want a chance to go if I'm the 24th best team in the country.
0: Yeah.
1: It is the guys that are coming out and saying that. You go, I can't believe that coach just said that.
0: Well, every Big Ten coach is saying that. And every Big Ten coach, the big worry for the Big Ten right now is that
1: it's SEC coaches too that are shocking.
0: I know. But they, like the Big Ten is trying to keep up with the SEC. Everybody else is trying to keep up with the Big Ten and the SEC. Like they've already fallen behind. The Big Ten is worried they're going to fall back to the secondary pack instead of keep up with the SEC. Everybody's scrambling. I don't understand how this is the fix.
1: Well, then the SEC in a one-upsmanship from what you were just talking about. So okay, you guys feel the same way about that. How about let's start fixing these transfer rules, and then Purdue, and then the Big Ten people go, well, wait a minute. How are we going to get better unless we don't get your transfers?
0: Well, yeah, we'll get into that in detail.
1: Well, we're so far down the road, but I just found it very interesting hearing all these guys getting interviewed. And I go, like the Tennessee coach, I was like, dude, really? You know, the old school SEC and the old school Big Ten ones, not the new bloods, but the old school. I'm surprised at how many of them just don't give a crap about the conference title. Because most of them would never play for it, quite frankly. Most of the ones that don't care would never play for it. But even Kirby Smart's kind of like, I don't care.
0: No, I don't think he does care. But I also think Kirby Smart, like if you're at Georgia or Alabama, you're not worried about adding teams to the playoffs because if it stays at 12, you're going to be in most years anyway.
1: Well, you know what I mean? Yeah, you'd like to think that, and I'm sure they expect that. But just the very idea that they're so willing to just kind of casually get rid of what has essentially been as big a crown as any, the SEC championship game. And a lot of eyes, there's a lot of people living down in the south part of Alabama would rather have the SEC title than the national title. You know, if you pick one to lose, they'd rather lose the national title game, you know, the very idea that they're running from fans. I mean, the fans that are sitting in the stands like you go, we'd rather see, you know, regular season matter. Let's go win a championship, and everything after that's just gravy. No, that's flip-flop. That's over.
0: Well, I am kind of with him on that because I don't like I don't care. And maybe it's because I don't have like a team that I care about. Conference championships they mean nothing to
1: me. And I also
0: go win a big trophy.
1: Well, some of it I also completely discount anything that Texas or Sark or Elko or OU coach. I was going to say Stoopsie, but whoever. Is there. No new teams has a right to bitch about no conference title or not caring about it because it didn't matter to you. You just got here. You know, but when the Alabamas and the Auburns and, you know, the old school SEC go, it doesn't matter to me either. Wow, how times have changed.
0: Yep. All right. Well, when we come back, we've got to decide if this is a funeral show for the Spurs or not.
1: The band, man. I'm going to do third line.
0: If they're going to sit up like the Undertaker out of the casket and grab Oklahoma City by the throat. But it sure kind of feels like we can start playing taps after last night.
1: What's your rebound for a hard night out? Like when you were in the military and you knew, like, tomorrow morning we're rucking 15 miles, but tonight we party. And when you woke up the next morning, was there like the prescription is two bottles of Pedialyte?
0: Real imminent danger,
1: and that's just from the newsies down around the corner.
0: Yes. All right, we'll talk about the Spurs last night. It's the Morning Huddle 94.1.
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4: Good morning. On I-10 eastbound, still closed between Hildebrand and Woodlawn. Earlier this morning, a very serious accident. So we've got a closure. Traffic stop from Vance Jackson. 15-minute delay. They're still forcing traffic to exit onto the frontage road. There'll be a police investigation. So Fredericksburg Road is still a good alternate route. 35 on the frontage road. Northbound, southbound between Splashtown to Benzengelman. Closed due to flooding at Salado Creek. I'm Debbie Alcacer, KTSA Time Saver Traffic.
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0: You sure it's that?
1: Hump day.
0: Feels like Monday to me. That's my recommendation as well.
2: Yeah.
0: Just put them on and ease your way through the day.
3: Hi, Wednesday. How are you going to treat me today?
0: We'll start it on Tuesday night.
3: Yeah, I wonder how Vic's being treated in there. Oh, we don't know because his microphone
0: is
3: now permanently broken.
0: He has to act like he's a platoon leader and give us hand signals.
3: Yeah, he has to talk through a can and a string.
4: No, I'm like on the flight deck.
0: Coming to you.
3: Roger that.
0: From the flight deck. The USS Enterprise. Vic's the green. Who are on the flight deck? Is that green shirts? Purple shirts? All the different shirts.
3: Yeah, dude, you're asking him a question. He can't answer.
0: He can't even answer. Give me a hand signal. So, send a four.
3: So now, so far, we've got no air conditioning, no Wi-Fi, and now Victor has no microphone.
0: We cannot communicate with our producer.
4: Oh, and we're out of toilet paper. And,
0: what?
4: Come on!
3: And the vending machines don't work.
0: And that doesn't work either.
4: And I'm out of gas.
0: The sad thing is,
3: I can't get my mean bean today.
4: The vending machine, $20.
0: But we use the vending machine to pay for the warranty on the microphone.
3: I know. Oh, what a disaster. All right. Well, it's a disaster all over San Antonio. 127-114, Oklahoma City. This was... The only way to put it is, this was an awful showing by the Spurs. Like, there's no... you can point to a couple moments where, oh, the referees didn't give us a fair shake or whatever. I mean...

0: this was an ass whooping. The referees couldn't. They couldn't change the outcome of this game because the Spurs were exhausted, and the Thunder were not. And this was.
1: Yeah. And I think yesterday, even the fans woke up and went, man, I got to go back at this. You know, I've been hitting it pretty hard for the last week, and here we are again. And it kind of felt like everybody's trying to rev their engine up. You know, yeah, you're right. We got to do this. Let's fire up. Spurs looked like they wanted to. I mean, they came out. They looked like they were excited. And then they were running in quicksand. And the moment you could see Wimby was flat-footed. 5 minutes into the game, he's not getting back. And it just... they hit the wall, physically and mentally. And in the playoffs, the fortune favors the bold. If you're the aggressor, you always get the break. Always, always, always. And that goes to whether you're bitching about foul calls, whether you're bitching about 50-50 balls or made free throws. You want to make free throws? Go get the free throws. It's just, and that's the combination of ignorance and absolute exhaustion last night. Just turned into one of the ugliest playoff performances that you can offer. Just, there was no there.
0: Your two best players, Victor Wembanyama and De'Aaron Fox, had identical 4 of 15 shooting nights. That's, for the you math whizzes out there, that's 27% from the field for your two best guys.
1: 0 for 5 from 3. And there's reasons and excuses for everything, and this is the classic example. I think the excuse goes to De'Aaron. He's crippled, man. That dude is playing on one leg. So he gets the excuse. You have an excuse, brother. You're hurt. You're giving me all you got. And in that fourth quarter, he was trying so hard to get him going. He wanted to. Just physically, he can't get off the ground. And then there's a reason. Vic, you are the reason. Now, sometimes it's not your fault you're the reason, but you don't have an excuse. You were just freaking exhausted. But both you and all those other dudes, you are now in uncharted waters. You guys were now Christopher Columbus last night. You were going places you have never been before. And you could tell that they were just flat out of mental gas, out of physical gas. And, you know, the good news was they were so sloppy, it caused OKC to be pretty damn sloppy.
0: Yeah.
1: So it made the game just close enough to where you felt like if you'll just press the gas a little bit, you might make this something kind of interesting. But OKC clumsied along too, but it was just because they didn't have to do much.
0: No.
1: I think the score was not indicative of how badly the Spurs got beaten. That felt like a 40-point loss, not 13. And when it hit 20, I was like, oh, well, at least we're still within 20. I mean, it could be a lot worse by what I'm seeing. I don't know how you rebound from that. I hope this was the kind of lesson that in July and August and September, every one of those guys wakes up and remembers what it felt like to be utterly exhausted and not have the strength or anything to do anything about it, not to be able to react. There's just nothing left.
0: The biggest problem, I think, is what we saw last night wasn't even the best version of OKC.
1: No, we made them ugly.
0: The Spurs are getting the guys that are beating the Spurs are Isaiah Hartenstein, Alex Caruso, and Cason Wallace. Those are the guys that are outplaying the Spurs, really. And
1: title teams, the others play great.
0: Yeah.
1: I mean, that's just how title teams do it. And when Caruso quadruples his output in the playoffs from the regular season,
0: yeah,
1: that's what happens with title teams. That's what happens when champions show up.
0: And I know everybody hates Chet. Chet had a game last night where he's been like, all right. I think what it really was Chet saw that Wimby was tired.
1: Exhausted, yeah.
0: Yeah, and he's like, okay, now I can play a little bit.
1: Like four of the first six shots, they saw it right outright. Like, he's not moving. Feed me.
0: Yeah, and Wimby was not closing out on things the way he normally does. The strategy that worked so well in game four of basically just attaching Steph to Shea's hip and then letting, you know, making sure not having to double him, that went out the window.
1: That's
0: and part of
1: the entire segment, man. What? That's where we've been so careful not to get mad at Mitch. I have been. I've been very careful to not get mad or upset with some of the things that have happened. That was a strategic error last night.
0: To Mitch's defense.
1: Well, I should say Sean.
0: In game four, Steph was playing tough defense. Not sloppy defense. And last night he was sloppy. There were stupid fouls.
1: I don't care. You play through it. Because what you did is you allowed the others yet again to

0: come in and beat you. You made McCain an Oklahoma hero.
1: Yeah.
0: The fix is, okay, it's okay if Shea gets his. It's okay. It's okay. You can't let everybody else do it. And when you've got three dudes, just when McCain is closing the game out, that's your fault, man. That is not on Oklahoma City. That's you. You did this. You allowed this kid to get hot who would have gone the other direction if you'd have leaned on him. I'm telling you. But he got the flow of the game. You let him wide open. Before you know it, he's hit three threes and looks like the second coming. And he's the third string guard.
1: Yeah. Yeah. It should not be happening. But listen, this is what we talked about, going through lessons like this, and the Spurs are going through it right now. We'll continue to talk about last night's disaster in Oklahoma City. It's the Morning Huddle 94.1.
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3: Good morning. On I-10 eastbound, still closed between Hildebrand and Woodlawn. Earlier this morning, a very serious accident. So we've got a closure. Traffic stop from Vance Jackson, 15-minute delay. They're still forcing traffic to exit onto the frontage road. There'll be a police investigation. So Fredericksburg Road is still a good alternate route. 35 on the frontage road, northbound, southbound, between Splashtown to Benzengelman, closed due to flooding at Salado Creek. I'm Debbie Alcacer, KTSA Time Saver Traffic.
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0: I thought Vic was playing Funeral Bells.
1: Dun, dun, dun. You have to learn sign language like Carter Bryant. give us the hand signals.
0: Yeah.
1: First skin, we go to break. What was your steal sign? Two on the elbow.
0: It was
1: one to the nose, one to the ear,
0: across the belt, and then
1: across the belt to the ear.
0: Yeah. If I do ear without crossing the belt, there's no go.
1: Did you have a call off like second skin call off the first sign?
0: Yeah.
1: Did you have all that stuff?
0: Mine was if it was call off the first sign, it was just.
1: See, that's the best thing about baseball. I'd had my own particular signs.
0: Well, you got to
1: add little interpretive dances.
0: You got to remember, kids are stupid.
1: Yeah, well, yeah.
0: You
1: got to
0: make
1: it
0: simple
1: that.
0: For them. You got to make it simple for these kids. The Spurs 127-114 L last night in Oklahoma City. This was the first time that it felt like they weren't in the game at all. Quite frankly, it felt like a bizarro version of Game 4. It's like just like Oklahoma City had no business in Game 4. Like they were never going to win that game. Spurs were never going to win Game 5.
1: Yeah, but the difference being Spurs played pretty well. Oklahoma City didn't play good last night. I mean, the Spurs played about as good as they could in Game 4. That was a beatdown.
0: Yeah, that's true.
1: You know what I mean? The Spurs, they tuned it up, and I think they spent all their credit. I think they used all their money the night before. I think sometimes you ever play golf with a truly terrible golfer like me. Normally when I play golf with three other dudes, there's always one guy that's really good.
0: Yeah.
1: One guy that's trying to be good that can shoot a 90 and be, aiming for 89. And then when I show up, everybody immediately adds 5 strokes because there's something about me being left-handed and terrible just rubs off on everybody I play with. So, and I think last night the Spurs were so awkward and off time and they just weren't in it that it threw Oklahoma City off too. They gave every opportunity for the Spurs to get back into it. They had committed dumb fouls. They were sloppy. They had a bunch of turnovers, and some of it was, the Spurs gave it all they had, but it just turned into a slog. Like, everybody's tired and cranky, and nobody can hit shots in any consistent
0: way.
1: Maybe
0: the AC was out in the building.
1: Well, that tends to kind of throw off your game. That's just not the way you want to see a Western Conference game played. And it's squarely because the Spurs had never been there before. They brain fog. They weren't reacting. They were slow off anything. Did they win a timeout? Did they come out and execute a single play
0: after
1: a dead ball? I didn't
0: see any
1: of that.
0: It really felt like they never did.
1: So it was just, you're behind the eight ball, dude. And that's the inexperience. They just don't know how to get out from behind it. They just couldn't ever get their right way because Oklahoma City's good enough to stop any kind of run. They just weren't good enough to kind of put, or they just weren't playing well enough to put any kind of separation. Well, I say that. They did get bound by about 20 points more than once in the second half, but Spurs kept kind of dribbling back into it, little things. And it wasn't like Oklahoma City was great. The Spurs were just so bad. I don't know how you react to it. Do you address the problems over the next 24 hours, or do you act like that didn't happen, man? I don't even want to think about it.
0: I think you obviously want to try to wipe it clean from these guys' brains, but that's the other thing about being youthful is the youthful mind will hold on to that for a little bit longer than the old vet who is willing to just let it roll off his back.
1: And I haven't, and yeah, you're right. I hope so. Ignorance is bliss. I haven't seen enough of the film to try to figure out why the Spurs didn't do again what they did in Game 4. Why? And I know that Steph got into some early foul trouble. He had, what, 2 fouls in the first quarter. And I know that throws you off. But I wouldn't have left the strategy. I'd have just changed the dude. I would have kept going on that. And I know that might be, 2020 hindsight. But it had already worked.
0: Well,
1: and I don't know why they jumped out of it. And there might be a film reason why, the Oklahoma City might have just, schemed their way out of it. I don't know enough. The game ended so late. But my big question today is, why didn't we react defensively when what we thought was going to work didn't?
0: Let's rewind to last year when, I mean, Wimby was obviously the best defender on the team, but who was the best, on ball / perimeter defender on the team last season?
1: I would put it at Steph.
0: To me, it's Harrison Barnes. And the fact has Harrison Barnes fallen so far that you can't put him on the floor for more than 4 minutes?
1: Defensively, I think he has.
0: Well, then he shouldn't even be on this team.
1: I think we're seeing a swan song. There's no there. There's nobody coming off to help.
0: And that's it. That was the difference last night. And Keldon came off the bench and gave a little bit of a spark.
1: Some hustle work. It wasn't precise work by any stretch.
0: He was also a foul machine, too. Yeah. But you see the Oklahoma City bench and the energy that comes off that bench. And Caruso's the easy one to point at. But Kenrick Williams and Cason Wallace, who I'm telling you, Cason Wallace is one of the most underrated players in the league. And you'll see his stat line. I think he had 7 or 8 points. It wasn't the scoring. It's what he does on the defensive end. It's what he changes the game just by being out there. His plus minus last night, I got to look it up. I think it was 30. Plus 29 for Cason Wallace last night in 31 minutes to lead all players in the game. Like, the energy that their guys off the bench bring, the Spurs just had none of that.
1: They had no bench. How much do knowing how badly De'Aaron played because of his ankle? I mean, he provided a little bit of spark, and at least, you know, to their credit, we got beat by 13-14 points. We did give up 120-plus, and we never win a game when we do that. But they only turned the ball over like 15 times, so it wasn't a turnover issue. I mean, 15 times is bad, but against OKC,
0: they won the turnover battle.
1: Yeah, but against OKC, that's pretty good, and you still got beat. And that tells me your offense was flat, that guys were dominating on the ball, you know, taking 15 seconds and all that. But De'Aaron Fox, while the effort is there and the want-to was there, I think the net was a negative. I'd almost let Jordan be in there, but just because...
0: I
1: don't know where to go with this thing.
0: I mean, I think that part of the problem was the guy who you would have liked to see getting those minutes, Dylan Harper, was also pretty bad last night.
1: Yeah.
0: I mean, he, quite frankly, and again, that's another guy who's played more games this season than he's ever played.
1: He was.
0: I mean, he's out of gas, too. Carter Bryant, how many minutes did Carter Bryant play last night? Like 4 or 5?
1: He had some key minutes, but again, he's a sporadic in-and-out kind of dude. There's no trust there.
0: But, I mean, especially when you're the walking wounded like that, you can't give him more than 5 minutes?
1: I will continue to question why he doesn't play more. And obviously, there is a long-term objective here, and the playoffs right now are just part of this process because they have not wavered one bit. Doesn't matter how good he plays or how badly he plays, his minutes have remained exactly the same.
0: Yeah, and, so. I get it. Champagne was hot in the first few minutes of the game, but then he got in foul trouble, and once he picked up his, I think it was his third foul in the first half, and they were like, well, they're going to sit him, and they just said, nope, stay out there. And I was like, what?
1: His aggression was gone at that point. He lost the edge because he couldn't play defense.
0: And then there was a play that got overturned where it looked like Champagne shoved, and it turned out that Chet pushed Champagne into him, and they overturned it. And then literally the next play, Champagne goes down under the basket.
1: An open court.
0: And shoves Shea in the back, like blatantly, both arms fully extended, knocks him down, and gets his fourth foul there. It's almost like he was trying to foul out. He was like, oh, they didn't give me this last one? Let me get it here. Boom. It was there were mind-boggling decisions by these guys that they're counting on.
1: What Vince Lombardi, I had to look it up, make sure I attributed it. Fatigue makes cowards of us all.
0: That's a fact.
1: That was a tired basketball team that lashed out at the wrong time. You're allowed this because we know that this is part of the growth. It's kind of like when you give your 16-year-old kid, he's got his driver's license and he's got a car. Guess what? He's going to dent that car. He's going to come home in the next 6 months, and the car's going to be dented. And if it doesn't, it's a miracle. So for the Spurs to get out of the Western Conference Finals into the finals would have been a 16-year-old keeping a car pristine for 6 months. It just doesn't happen.
0: Yep.
1: And last night was the prime example. It's not one guy's fault. It's all of their fault. Everybody's tired. Everybody became a coward because the fatigue, both mental and physical, hit them. Some earlier and later, but by the end of the game, every one of those guys was sucking wind and ready to get on a plane.
0: And Victor Wembanyama, who before last night, this series has been like everything I would have wanted Wimby to be, where he's like, I'm not a three-point shooter. I'm just going to take the ball, and I'm going to dominate you. And then last night, I think fatigue is why.
1: It was. I'm stand out here. It's easier.
0: It doesn't take as much energy. And, you know, Wimby going 0 for 5 from 3, and it was like, dude, why are you still doing this? Like,
1: well, you know,
0: if you don't want to go in the paint, just give it to someone else.
1: Please. And some of it is, hey, man, I got to get back on defense. Well, I know that. But if you're so tired you can't run that extra 20 feet to get back on defense, you can't be on my court, you know. Suck some wind. Come back. I'll get you back in 2 minutes. But you're a liability on both sides of the court instead of just one when you're taking threes and you're 0 for 5 and you're not getting back.
0: And every time there felt like, okay, maybe there's a run here, the Spurs would do something to kill it. And it was like late in the fourth, they had cut it to 8 mm-hmm. in a game where it felt like it was a blow, and then immediately turned it over.
1: He hit a shot, we cut it to 8, and immediately come out. No, it was a foul on the inbound. Inbound.
0: Yeah. And then the other one, Vassell hits a big three and gets fouled. And it's like, oh, there's some momentum. Misses the free throw. And it's like, dude, what? Every time it felt like the ball was rolling for the Spurs, was like Lucy pulling the ball away from Charlie Brown, and the Spurs flip head over heels and land on their ass.
1: Well, let's hope that was the teaching moment. This is the moment where the Spurs went from one kind of team to another. Now, unfortunately, that other team, we're not going to get to see until next year. You know what I mean? The 24-hour turn. Now, the crowd's going to give them some pepper, and I think they're going to win tomorrow night, and I think they're going to get some help. I think it'll be called a lot like it was here. I think the league and the world wants a game 7, but if you expect the Spurs to go out and beat them twice, that's just a monumental ask.
0: Yeah.
1: Monumental ask. And I'm going to throw one thing out there again, Spurs fans. They did that without their second best player and their fourth best player.
0: Yeah, those guys were
1: they weren't even there. They were just sitting and watching. And I expect Jay will be back the next time they're in Oklahoma City.
0: Although I will say, I mean, De'Aaron Fox is on the floor. That's not De'Aaron Fox.
1: No, I mean, there's not enough time to get well.
0: No.
1: The other part of this grind is it's just enough time to get well enough to go back out and hurt it again.
0: And it's like, I'd say, okay, if you can't contribute appropriately, maybe you're better off sitting. But we've seen what it's like when he's not out there, and then it's
1: 20 turnovers in 2 games.
0: Yeah, you can't have that. So I give him some credit for going out there
1: and doing his best, but man,
0: it's just things are the wheels are coming off.
1: You know, you forget how it ends.
0: Yeah.
1: You do. You forget how ignominious the end really is. It's so rarely do you lose on a last-second shot at the end of Game 7. Normally, it is
0: rare.
1: Slow attrition where you're finally by the end, you're kind of like, pull the plug. I'm done. I can't breathe anymore. And this kind of feels like we're getting to the hospice side of things. Like, yeah, we're going to let you live out the rest of your life in relative comfort.
0: Yeah.
1: But it's over.
0: It kind of feels that way. Somebody said, I'm trying my best to keep up with the live chat on my cellular device. It's not ideal. But somebody said the other bigs have to get some play because Cornette's not doing anything. Trust me, as bad as Luke Kornet looks, I promise you, Mason Plumlee and Bismack Biyombo are way worse. Kelly Olynyk is way worse.
1: Did you notice at the end of the game, he had all three of them in the game?
0: Yes.
1: Like, are you trying to start a fight?
0: It's like, I think it's like the third time they've done it in this series. Like, anytime it's a blowout, they put all three of those guys out at once.
1: Okay. All the bigs, get in there. Yes. Let's see what can happen.
0: Yeah, you big slugs, get
1: Mason,
0: out there.
1: Bring it up court.
0: You big dummies. Go out. But, yeah, Luke Kornet, as good as he was early in the season when Wimby was banged up, he's been a phantom as well.
1: We bought a used car that had a 10,000-mile warranty, and at 11,000 miles, we figured out why the car was available.
0: Out.
1: We know who Luke Kornet is now. From now on, we know exactly who Luke is. I'm proud to have him. I want him to be a Spur. I don't want him to go anywhere, but I know where his weaknesses is.
0: Yep.
1: And I'm sure the Spurs now know what actually needs to be addressed.
0: Well,
1: I'm not going to hate on Luke. We know exactly why Boston said, yeah, you can have him.
0: Yeah.
1: Yeah, we're not gonna double down.
0: All right, let's take a break. We'll wrap up the first hour. Morning Huddle 94.1.
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10: Elliot here on the Blitz. When you saw the video of Carter Bryant in the public bathroom in Oklahoma City, what were you thinking?
11: Must have had to go really badly. 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
12: It was bizarre.
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11: You bring your phone out, you're recording people. You're recording people in the bathroom. Come on.
10: And I think, Sean, it's safe to say if you see Sean Elliott in the restroom, Sean will gladly take a photo outside of the bathroom.
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0: I mean,
1: sounds like you're lost in a cave.
0: It's so crazy.
2: Hello?
3: Help!
2: Did you see the story about the woman in New York who was walking with her phone and fell into a manhole and died?
0: Yeah.
2: God. Yeah. That's when God is calling you home. Wow. I imagine God has sent a couple of buses and
0: I'll be honest,
2: near missed.
0: I don't know how that hasn't happened to more people.
2: Well, at least you figure you're looking down, you'd see the hole. I can see getting hit by a bus. You just walk right into a hole.
0: Yeah, I think when people are locked in on that phone, they're not seeing the ground. They're seeing that phone.
2: God calling you home at that moment.
0: Yeah. Allegedly she died. Some people are saying she's turned into a mutant ninja turtle. A lot of people.
1: She was bitten by a radioactive alligator.
0: There are rumors that she is now the fifth Ninja Turtle. That's we'll see. We'll see if that's true. If the next time they come out, there's five of them, that would be really a female Ninja Turtle. And the I don't know. I thought the world wasn't ready, but here we are.
1: And a female Ninja Turtle with
0: what's next?
1: Early onset.
0: What's next? A lady governor of Texas, please. Oh,
1: hey, we're not that far away. You might.
0: All right. Rob, you said you believe tomorrow the Spurs will still bounce back.
1: The home court's
0: worth
1: 5 points.
0: Okay.
1: And I think the one thing I do know is they won't be so flat-footed, at least not early. And when you have a lead and you're playing well, that's fuel.
0: Mm-hmm.
1: You know, when you're hitting shots, one guy hits a shot and you realize, I got some more in me. But nobody had any more in him last night. There was nobody to try to step ahead. And to Aaron Fox's credit, he tried, man. He did. He knew that somebody needed to press the gas, and he did his best. And he got up, and he was the key player in getting it cut to eight. But there just wasn't any. He's jumping off one leg. He has no explosion. I think that the home court matters, and I do think that reffing matters. And it's not good, bad, or indifferent. I just think that Tony Brothers is stuck in our brain. Good. It's Brothers derangement syndrome. Some of it's right. Some of it's just a little bit too much. So I know it'll be reffed a little bit different. You're going to get a couple calls. And I think if you can get a little bit of a lead or at least stay even through the first half, the second half, the crowd can surf you home. And I think that'll help them get it to game seven. Now, the construct of what is required to beat Oklahoma City twice, we're asking the Spurs to do something that will truly be Herculean. They're capable of it. But, man, this is an uphill climb.
0: My son was telling me this last night. We were talking last night, and he's like, do you think that the NBA wants a game seven between San Antonio and OKC? And I said, well, there's two ways you can look at it. A game seven, of course, would be great for the ratings for a game seven would be great. I said, but you know what else they want? A competitive NBA finals. And, you know, obviously, we know the date. It's June 3rd. Well, a week from today, the NBA finals start. Do you want Oklahoma City to be?
1: Oh, dude, don't kid yourself. They want Game 7.
0: Yeah.
1: No. Huh? Are you kidding? And we say they. The league is
0: the powers that be.
1: The league is the league. But if I am Chevy, I'm Coke, I'm Sprite. You know, if I'm those guys,
0: Michelob Ultra.
1: I want a Game 7.
0: Yeah.
1: I want a Game 7. And I want it bad. Now, the league be here tomorrow. We'll be here next year. You signed the deal, not me.
0: Yeah.
1: You know, you signed the deal. I'm getting paid regardless. So I think ideally you want everybody healthy, happy, and ready to go play basketball on June the 3rd. But I can't imagine that Silver and the crew in on Fifth Avenue is calling the refs like, let's end this now so everybody gets their rest. I don't think that's the case. I think they'd love to have a game seven.
0: Yeah. The one thing that's kind of gone under the radar with this, and this is why I believe, I'm not sure they won a game seven. While last night it was easy to point at Wimby and go, man, he looks out of gas. Shea looks pretty tired, too.
2: Yeah, he's a dragon. He's gone through it.
0: And quite frankly, this team has not been carried by Shea Gilgeous-Alexander the way it was a lot in the regular season.
2: No, the others. It's been,
0: yeah.
2: And I think that's by design by the Spurs. The Spurs let that happen. I mean, somebody was going to carry him through. At least, you know, we knew that OKC was a champion, and they decided, we're going to let the others. We're going to double you, and you're going to make you make decisions. And he's made the right decisions five times or four times. It's
1: Yeah, when their best player ain't doing that and you're down three, down by a game, it's a rough place to be.
0: And their second best player is sitting over there in sweats.
1: Resting, and when he did play, he played well.
0: Oh, he played really well. Yeah, they need him back in the finals.
1: I think he'll be here tomorrow night.
0: All right, 3 hours to go. 3 hours of hell in this room. Morning Huddle 94.1.
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4: Good morning. We'll start with some good news. They just cleared that very serious crash at I-10 eastbound Hildebrand and Woodlawn that is now reopened. An accident at Culebra at Potranco Pin Road, northbound, southbound 151 on the frontage road. Getting reports that that is closed due to high water. Also flooding near Salado Creek on 35 frontage road, northbound, southbound Splashdown to Benz Engelman closed. I'm Debbie Alcacer, KTSA, Time Saver Traffic.
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5: In the NBA, there was no joy on Military last night as the Spurs fell in Game 5, 127-114. It was a lackluster performance at best. The Spurs were led in scoring by Julian Champagne. He had 22 points. Shot 50% from 3. Wimby had 20 points. 0 from 5 from 3. Lackluster, flat-footed. There's no way to go through life, son. They'll look to bounce back at home Thursday night, 7:30 tip at the Frost.
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6: You know, I had a dream last night that it was Friday. And Vic was playing the Finally Friday song, and we were partying, yeah. And then I woke up, and my phone said it's Wednesday.
7: Well, it's Wednesday.
6: Yeah.
7: But see, my problem is I know Wednesday's Wednesday because I got to get the trash out. Which means I have a Wednesday night or Wednesday, or Tuesday night or Wednesday morning quarter mile hike. I hate it.
6: Yeah.
7: But I always know what day it is.
6: I wonder if this is coming out today just because it's because of what happened with the Spurs last night. Half of Americans say that the fun in their lives has disappeared. Do you think part of that is the Spurs result? Like, do you think that's what's driving it? I don't know.
7: It is around the 2-1-0.
6: 5,000 people were surveyed, and half of them said they feel stuck in a fun drought. 12% said they can't even remember the last time they had a full day just to relax and enjoy themselves. Now, you had the shark party the other day.
7: Mm-hmm.
6: You had a fun day. The Spurs won. It was a red letter day for you.
7: But I get it because you're broke. You're paying 30% more for everything.
6: Yeah.
7: So you don't have fun money.
6: Well, it's funny. The people say the biggest problem, the biggest detriment, is money. More than half blamed high costs for keeping them from doing fun things. Others pointed to busy work schedules, burnout, family responsibilities, and shrinking social circles.
7: I think that's also part of it.
6: Why are social circles shrinking?
7: You live vicariously through others on your social media. You don't have the money to go out, so there are hubs. Now, inside that world, there's plenty of interaction, like the video gamer world, the different hobby worlds that they, you know, you find your, but yeah. Your best friend could live on the other side of the world, but that's so your circle is, it might be there, but you're not seeing them face to face.
6: Most surveyed said life feels harder and less enjoyable than it did 10 years ago.
7: I would like to see what the study showed 10 years ago. I get the sense that this isn't new. Okay. I think this is more a product of the economic situation we find ourselves, where you just, I got no money, I got no time. And every time I turn on the news, there's no good news that I'm looking at. You know, it's not like I turn on the news and there's some kind of world event that everybody's feeling good about.
6: What, how much more time would you need in the week to have, like, a sense of, like, I'm getting to do all the things I wanted to do?
7: I think it's an individual thing. I don't know about, if I only worked 4 days, my life would get a whole lot better. Do I want to work? It's about where I'm working.

0: You know, sure. If you need to work less hours, you just don't like where you are. So I think it's an individual thing, but I don't think this is anything new other than if the economy was booming, I think we'd be in better shape.
1: The survey found Americans would like about 17 extra free hours a week to do the things they actually enjoy. When they do make time for fun, most people spend it watching TV, hanging out with friends or family, eating out, enjoying hobbies, or doing outdoor activities. Experts say the lack of fun can hurt mental health and relationships.
0: True.
1: People in the survey said having fun lowers stress, boosts motivation, and helps them feel closer to others.
0: The people I know that enjoy their life, that are genuinely having fun, work at it.
1: Okay.
0: You know what I mean? It's a full-time job having fun.
1: Like, I wanted to ask Vic what he does for fun, but his microphone
0: doesn't work.
1: He
0: fixes stuff.
1: Yeah. He doesn't have fun.
0: He fixes stuff. But seriously, the people, think about in your life, the people that you know that are always fun. They work at that stuff. They're good at it because they work at it. And they figured out how to get themselves extricated from the bad stuff and go do good stuff. But they don't have any more time than you do. They've just decided how they're going to have fun. It's get off your ass and go do it kind of stuff. And some of us, I don't want to go do that. So my fun will be on the couch sometimes. But you all, everybody has a friend that is forever doing something. Always.
1: Oh, well, dude, I see your son on the internet.
0: Yeah,
1: it's Jack
0: a lot easier
1: and
0: when on somebody else's dime.
1: They're out all over the place all the time.
0: But that's wasted on the young. But, you know, but for people my age, you know, that aren't quite retired, but still kind of on the other side of stuff, there are people that are like, you guys are having a blast. Well, yeah, they are, but they're working at it. It's not your plan, your schedule, you do all that kind of stuff.
1: And that's the hard part for me is like, deciding what we're going to do for fun is such a grind that I don't even want to do that.
0: Most people know that I know that have fun have already scheduled it. They know next, you know, like July the 9th, you know where I'm going to be, and you know August the 2nd, you know where I'm going to be. They've scheduled their fun.
1: That's how it happens. Honestly, Rob, for me to have fun, someone has to schedule it.
0: Well, that's why we find our significant other, normally the one that does the planning, and helps us get through that.
1: Like if someone says, "Hey, do you want to go do this on this day?" Okay.
0: But you won't plan it.
1: No, I won't plan it.
0: Right, right.
1: No. That's not for me. And then every once in a while, I'll look at the calendar on my phone and say, oh.
0: Yeah, isn't that cool?
1: I'm doing that thing coming up.
0: In your barometer, the people that you hang around with away from the station that aren't in your life but your friends, how are they feeling? Do you feel like the study kind of represents your experience?
1: Oh, yeah.
0: Absolutely, it does for me. Yeah. I mean, it seems like every time I'm with people that we don't share work, but we share life, we're all kind of bitching about the same thing. There's just not that much to do, and the stuff I do want to do is overpriced and overcrowded, you know, because that's fun, and there's not that much fun stuff to do. So when I do go do something that I think is fun, everybody else thinks the same thing, and I'm not having any fun because everybody else is trying to have fun there.
1: But also the way that I, just the way I am, and especially the way that I've aged, and certainly the way my wife is as well, is like sometimes like not going out is what's fun to me. Like, you know, and then you like, because the idea of going out is
0: pretty slow.
1: The idea of going out is so daunting. Like, I don't, who wants to do that? And then we'll stay home. And then you say, oh, well, all we do is stay home. And
0: you got to schedule your life or it'll just happen to you.
1: I know, man. I know. But the fun is disappearing for all of us.
0: Yeah, it is. It is, but it doesn't mean it can't turn on a dime.
1: And but it is funny how, you know, the Spurs win the next two games. We'll have fun next week.
0: It's amazing how much laundry affects my day-to-day existence.
1: If the Spurs lose tomorrow, then how much are you going to care about the NBA Finals? Like, I guess you love basketball.
0: Yeah, I mean, I'm not going anywhere, but I certainly won't be nearly as enthused.
1: Yeah, you're not going to you're not going to have a pinata hanging from your living room.
0: There's not going to be a party as we all sit around it. No, that's not going to happen.
1: No, so that's what we need. We need more joy. We need San Antonio. We need the Spurs to win a couple games and bring some joy back.
0: It is funny how you forget the whole idea of playoffs, what it's like, and I think that. As a fan, I'm not so mad at the players because I'm tired too.
1: Yeah,
0: you know what I mean. I woke up this morning like, dude, I felt like I played last night and every other night. I mean, we're having to get up and just imagine what it's like to actually be going through this as a player for the first time, playing your 119th game or whatever they're playing right now since the preseason, and they were practicing in October. I can't imagine the light that they see at the end of the tunnel. Like this, the marathon. No matter what. is almost over.
1: Well, after the Spurs game last night, I had 30, 40 more minutes of hockey.
0: Dude, I woke up excited for you. It looked like your team, at least one side of the docket, took care of business in the right way.
1: Yeah, man. And it's been, the Spurs and the Knights have been playing on the same night, you know, this entire time. They're on the same exact schedule, which is kind of a pain in the ass, but I guess it gives me, like tonight, I don't have to, you know, if I don't want to watch the Eastern Conference hockey finals.
0: Watch your novellas tonight.
1: Exactly. But, I mean, it brought me so much joy to watch them win, and now knowing that I've got a team that I care about, that I cheer for, playing for a championship, that is a fun thing. Now, would it be a lot cooler if it was two of them? And that would mean, I guarantee you, when the finals start, the NHL, the Stanley Cup final, and the NBA finals always do this. They alternate nights.
0: Mm-hmm.
1: And that means every night I would have something to be excited about. I don't think I'm going to get that, but that would bring me some joy.
2: Every other night.
1: I'll take every other night.
2: Was that Flava Flav cheering on your?
1: No, that was Bam Adebayo.
0: That was
1: Bam Adebayo was there with Asia Wilson. They were
0: with me.
1: Yeah,
0: I was confused. Flava Flav and Bam.
1: How dare you?
0: That's way wrong.
1: Yeah,
0: that
1: bad
0: wasn't even close.
1: That was bad.
0: I mean, you think Flava Flav 6'8", do you?
1: Yeah. Yeah, but Bam and Asia were there last night cheering on the Knights, which I don't know why Bam is a Knights fan, but it's there's a lot of celebrity
0: BGK
1: fan. There could be. But yeah, that was fun for me last night, was watching. It took a little sting off of the Spurs loss, was seeing them get that one done and knock off the stupid crumb bum Avalanche. Beat it, Avalanche.
3: You're a real crumb bum.
1: Beat it. Beat it. Third time in the Stanley Cup Finals. They've only existed for 9 years. That's pretty fun. That is pretty fun. Since they got a new coach, 18-4-1 since they got a new coach. I'll take
0: Dude,
1: that.
0: Coaching matters.
1: Yep.
0: I wish I understood the influence of specific game planning ideas in hockey. I wish I knew if I understood what coaches bring and why they're hired and what they do different from the previous coach. I just don't understand the game enough.
1: Yeah. I mean, well, it is hard to understand, kind of. But like, I guess unless you played hockey your whole life, but like, I always wonder, like, when they decide to sub. I think that's a huge thing. Like, you know, when you decide, like, I hear these guys talking in the locker room. They're like, our priority one, defend. If we defend properly, it's going to lead to this. That's going to lead to shots. And you know, I guess you when you live the game, it's a little bit different.
0: The difference, I think, for at least an American athlete that played an indoor court sport is, in basketball, the ball is the thing. Mm-hmm. Know where the ball is. Ball you man. Know where the ball is at all times. Know where you are in relation to the ball, and know where your man is. In hockey, you got to know where you are. Not where the puck is, but where you are physically on the team. And it relates to everybody else. So they got to know where you are, and you got to react to it. And it's this amoebic thing that when I watch it work, it's magical. It's an amazing thing because it happens so fast.
1: But it's also
0: I can't catch the nuances because everything happens so freaking fast.
1: But it's funny you said that about basketball. But in basketball, isn't it important to move without the ball?
0: Well, yes,
1: like
0: but
1: when you don't have the ball
0: as a player. But even when you're moving without the ball, you know where the ball is. That's why you're moving.
1: Yeah.
0: So it's impossible to keep up with the puck. So you have to keep up with your space and your relationship to other guys
1: and their
0: relationship to you. And when all the guys are functioning at one, it's a beautiful thing to watch, but it happens so remarkably quickly that you've got to be on the edge. It's not a slow-moving soccer thing when the same thing's occurring, but at three-quarter speed or half speed where they're all moving. Hockey is bam, bam, bam, and greatness is obvious. I just don't know why they're great.
1: Yeah.
0: You know, I don't know why they work so much better at it than the other team.
1: Well, I'm Team Canada now. I'm cheering for the Canadiens over the Carolina Hurricanes just because I think the Carolina Hurricanes are really good, and I don't care to find out how good they are. So you could say, "Oh, you're looking for the easy way out." I'm looking for the easy way out.
0: I want to kick Canada's ass.
1: That's
0: what I'm our best.
1: For. Yeah, suck the whole Canada. We just sent that Nathan MacKinnon home. We gave him a stuffed bear and sent him home crying.
0: He's had a rough year.
1: Yeah.
0: He's had a rough year. Lots of second places in your world.
1: All right. Let's take a quick break. I'm going to tell you about Underdog Fantasy. Oh, yes. Underdog last night, baby. I was all over it on Underdog once again. I'm telling you, Caruso, higher on his points. It's like 4 out of 5 is where we're at right now. It is free money. The Spurs refused to defend Alex Caruso, And Alex Caruso, whatever you think of him, that dude's a gamer. He's gonna make these open shots. I'm gonna be looking for it again. And guys, it is so simple. You play to play on Underdog. You pick your favorite players. They're gonna go higher or lower on their stats, points, rebounds, steals, assists, whatever it is. 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And it's, I mean, the NBA is we're running out of it, guys. You gotta get in while you can. So find out who you believe. You think Wimby's going to bounce back tomorrow? 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

0: know it.
1: You know, in about 10 years, they're going to be doing that 40 years of Marilyn Manson kind of stuff, and they're going to go on tour. They're going to, all the fans are going to be out there on walkers, canes, wearing their old leather pants.
2: I would guess this song is already 33 or 4 years old.
1: It is ancient. So, having recently gone to a UB40 concert and noticing the fandom has aged a lot worse than I have.
2: Yeah.
1: I can't wait to go see one of those reunion Manson tours. Some gray-headed rocker standing out there.
2: When did this come out? Pantera Walk. 92? How many years is that? 33. God, I am so good at this game. This game that I created the rules for.
1: Is it 33?
2: 33 years since this song
1: came
2: out.
1: That's my anniversary, yeah.
2: Yes. 92. Was this Pantera Walk? Was a wedding song?
1: This was our first dance.
2: Our first dance?
1: It really kind of set the tone for the whole marriage.
2: Are you talking to me? No way, punk.
1: We end our arguments in the octagon.
2: That's right.
1: Blood in, blood out.
2: Some of my favorite stories, and this may say a lot about me. Some of my favorite stories involve people who died, but they die in hilarious ways.
1: Yeah. Do you watch? So there's two kinds of people in the world. When you watch the hilarious videos of people injuring themselves in horribly strange ways.
2: Oh yes, I love that.
1: I can't watch them, man.
2: I know you can't. I can't show you. Watch, and you're like, oh, dude,
1: I can't see people get mangled, even if it's their fault.
2: I love it.
1: I can't dial in.
2: I love it. I can't get enough of it. I want to see people get hurt, and I, even when they're not seriously hurt, I like to see people fall down. Like that's funny to me.
1: I like you see people that you know died. Like that, there's no way that guy survived. Like they're hanging off the side of a train, like and then they get hit by a pole.
2: Yeah,
1: like,
2: he's dead.
1: That guy just offed himself just in front of me, and I'm just sitting here laughing.
2: Yeah, yeah. Well, a 60-year-old bicyclist was hit and killed by a train in Florida yesterday. Now, on its own, you'd think, oh, that's terrible. That, like, why would you think that's funny? Well, here's why. A detective was at the scene already. Like, they were already there.
1: For something else?
2: Yes, there was already a crash, and the cops were on scene trying to get things under control. The cops told him, hey, you can't pass through here because the crash in the scene had knocked out the power to the arm that keeps you from crossing the railroad tracks when the train's coming. You know what I mean?
1: But he's on a bike.
2: He's on a bicycle.
1: So he should hear the train, even if there's
2: an
1: arm. Okay.
2: So he's like, you know, he weaved through traffic, crossed the tracks from a side that didn't have...
1: Typical aggressive bicyclist that's getting in your way.
2: He looked... there's many witnesses here who say he looked the wrong direction.
1: Left, right, then left again.
2: Like, in case the train was... Like, there was only... Like, maybe his neck was hurt, and he could only look left, and the train came from the right. He was like, huh.
1: So, he didn't... So, not only did he not hear it, he looked the wrong direction.
2: He looked the wrong way.
1: Do we think this guy might have possibly been deaf?
2: I don't know.
1: How do you not hear a train coming?
2: So, well, and by the way, this is the second fatal incident in 3 days in this same
1: intersection. Well, maybe they're running silent trains.
2: So, investigators say they do not believe this was a suicide. The crash in...
1: you have to question it. That guy just kill himself?
2: Multiple police waved down the man and said, you can't pass through here. A detective at the scene tried to get his attention, said he looked the wrong way, rode directly into the path of the train that was traveling at about 30 miles an hour.
1: So it wasn't even, well, that's pretty fast. It's not super fast. Dude, you can hear that coming from literally a mile
2: away.
1: Now, that's suicide.
2: I don't know. But, yeah, he ignored all warning signs.
1: Well, I'm not against culling the flock. Don't get me wrong. There are some gene pools that do need to exit the whole future. You know, so maybe this is one of those good things that that gene pool isn't going to go further down the road.
2: He's 68 years old.
1: Well, he lived a good life.
2: That's kind of what I mean.
1: I think he's deaf.
2: Is that Halen in there?
1: I think he's...
0: Hello?
3: Oh. Oh, hello?
2: Hey.
3: Hold on. Let's see. I think it works a little bit now.
1: Well, it does, but it sounds like you're on the roof.
3: Yeah, hold on. I am on the roof.
2: Okay.
3: Here we go. Let me cut out some noise here.
2: Okay.
1: All right, so your node is fixed.
3: Yeah. Okay. There we go. That's about a little bit back to normal.
2: Okay. So you've been in there with the engineer.
3: Yeah.
2: What's he doing now? Did he leave?
3: Yeah, he's got to get stations on the air over there.
2: The Tejano station?
3: I think so.
1: Wi-Fi on his list of to-dos?
3: Yes.
1: His checklist?
3: Yeah, that's why he came back.
1: Okay,
3: yeah.
1: Good.
2: Okay. But and now the AC is now out of his hands. Like, he can't do anything.
3: We're waiting on the AC guys.
1: We don't blame them.
2: Yeah, but the Wi-Fi, that is his realm. Okay. And your mic sounds terrible, but it's, I mean,
3: I know it's acceptable. Working.
1: It sounds like you're over, you know, you're not in country.
2: Well, it also sounds like he's got an air conditioner blowing directly into the mic.
1: And you notice he does.
2: Yeah.
3: And there is, yeah.
2: Yeah, that could be why. Okay.
3: Yeah.
2: All right. Well, good thing.
3: It is what it is, man.
2: All right. We're starting the process. Thank you, Victor Brown.
3: Yeah.
2: Thank you.
3: All right.
1: We're well on our way to recovery.
2: That's right. Mm-hmm.
1: On our way up.
2: Oh, yeah. It only goes up from here.
1: B12 shot. An 8-ball and $2 million.
2: It can only go up.
1: All I need.
2: It can only go up from here. All right, Vic, you can't keep your mic open today, though,
3: because
2: it sounds horrific. All right, that's much better. Although it doesn't sound much better in here either, but it is. We can't.
1: Sounds
2: die.
1: Like we're like the Blitz. We're on the road, man.
2: Yeah, we're on the road. We're in a tropical paradise where there's a 30-mile-an-hour wind going at all times. All right, we will return momentarily.
1: We've got to go sponge off.
2: Yeah, we've got to go. I've got to ask you, when do you start passing on money? That we'll talk about that next. It's the Morning Huddle 94.1.
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5: Good morning. Looks like a new trouble spot on 281 northbound Loop 410. Disabled vehicle that's off to the shoulder. On I-10 eastbound Hildebrand to Woodlawn, that accident has cleared, so traffic now flowing freely in the area. Bernie Stage Road at Eugenia Pass, getting reports of an accident. 90 eastbound 211 to General Hudnell, that's starting to fill in and slow down. And we still have that closure due to flooding Salado Creek. 35 Frontage Road, northbound, southbound, Splashtown to Benzengelman. I'm Debbie Alcacer, KTSA, Time Saver Traffic.
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0: We have meaningful basketball being played in San Antonio for the first time in years, and you know the Roo Pub has proven to be the best place to go watch the games with those three massive 170-inch screens and TVs all around. 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
1: In the college football world, the NCAA has denied Texas Tech quarterback Brendan Sorsby's request for reinstatement for eligibility for this season. Sorsby had completed his 35-day inpatient rehab for gambling addiction. The Texas Rangers beat the Houston Astros last night 10-7. Jake Leiter takes his second win of the season. They continue their series tonight. First pitch 7:05 from Globe Life right here on San Antonio Sports Star.
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0: Morning Huddle, 94.1. How we doing out there?
1: Has anybody noticed a difference in traffic with school out? Not that we're out there, but no, I wonder if it's better.
0: I certainly haven't. It's got to be.
1: It always seemed to be, but it's been so long since I drove and it mattered. But I normally, school's back out of session. When all those school crossings open up, you get to work about 10 minutes earlier.
0: I would have to imagine that's the case. But, yeah, of course, traffic doesn't really change for us with school or not school. But okay, so I told you I was going to see when you would start turning your nose up to money. And I want you to imagine at Texas A&M.
1: Whoop! Sorry.
0: Is there like a...
1: Did that come out? Was that out loud?
0: Is there a guy who's gone to Texas A&M who's gone on to notoriously be like a not good guy?
1: You mean like Johnny Manziel?
0: Okay. Yeah, I guess.
1: No, we have our share of scallywags and ne'er-do-wells. We even have a serial killer.
0: Okay. What's the serial killer's name?
1: He was a guy that killed all those bunch of kids down in Houston. He was in the Corps. Yeah, we have our own serial killer.
0: Okay. You don't know his name?
1: No, it doesn't come to mind.
0: Okay.
1: We named a building after him. It's the biology building.
0: Okay. That's a good point.
1: It's the criminal science building.
0: Let's just say it was found out that he was a serial killer.
1: It was back in the 70s, by the way.
0: Okay. Yeah, okay. Is it that Candyman guy?
1: Yeah.
0: Coral?
1: That's him.
0: Okay.
1: Yeah.
0: Dean Coral is that guy's
1: name.
0: I
1: think that's him, yeah.
0: Now imagine Dean Coral before he was found to be a serial killer and rapist.
1: Quiet man.
0: Let's pretend that he had the kind of money where he could donate a building at A&M.
1: Well, you can whitewash a lot of your sins. You know, the Catholic Church, you used to be able to buy your way in.
0: So imagine it's right. He pays for this building. It's the Dean Coral Biology Center.
1: Mm-hmm.
0: And then it's found out he is a serial killer and rapist.
1: Do we already have the check? Is it already clear?
0: The building has been built.
1: All right, well. Then
0: now, what makes the most, like, obviously.
1: You chisel off that name.
0: Yeah, you change the name, right?
1: Mm-hmm. You keep the money.
0: Do you knock the building down?
1: No. Building has no, it's nothing other than brick and mortar.
0: That's kind of my mindset on it. But apparently that's not the mindset of everyone.
1: I don't think anybody should live in a house that, I wouldn't want to live someplace that a serial killer.
0: No.
1: Go to class. I'll take their money.
0: But there's a school, and I'm probably going to butcher the name of this place.
1: Interlochen.
0: Mm-hmm. That's where Jeffrey Epstein apparently attended. Mm-hmm. It's a school of arts.
1: Yeah.
0: An artsy school.
1: Mm-hmm.
0: And
1: you get your MFAs, your Master's of Fine Arts.
0: Okay.
1: And stuff, yeah.
0: Well, at one point, Jeffrey Epstein decided to donate enough money to build a lodge.
1: A home for young girls.
0: Probably.
1: Place for them to get their start.
0: Probably. The university or the college, I don't know, you know, what exactly this place is, has decided to tear down.

0: on the building that he donated money for. It doesn't seem to make sense to me. I get that you want to disassociate.
1: Well, I get the sense that a school like Interlochen probably has a pretty good endowment. I don't think it really financially is a problem. I think that there's enough money behind that that would not only pay to have that building knocked down, but be more than happy to build another building that they put their name on just because they could be the savior that was there to pay for the Epstein dorm to get knocked down. If it was like Tarleton State in Texas, hell no, they ain't tearing that building down. We ain't got the money to build something else. What are you talking about? We'll just change the name.
0: So the building he donated is, it's called Green Lake Lodge. It does sound like a setting for a horror film.
1: Yeah, this does not sound good.
0: It said, it has come over time, come to carry associations that are not reflective of who we are as an institution, of the values we strive to uphold. After careful consideration, the board determined that removing the structure in a safe and timely manner is the right step for Interlochen at this time. This comes after renewed attention on Epstein's ties to the campus because the U.S. Department of Justice files released earlier this year revealed that Epstein met his first known victim, a 13-year-old girl, at Interlochen Arts Camp in the summer of 1994.
1: Yikes. Yeah, that thing's got to be torn down.
0: He was a camper there back in 1967, and he contributed to the school between 1990 and 2003, sponsored a visitor's cabin on campus that bore his name until 2007 when the school cut ties with him. So this is basically like a building where visitors to the campus, like or people who are deciding if they're going to stay, mm-hmm. can come, and it's, you know, a luxury building where they can get a feel for what they're getting into.
1: What it's like.
0: And does that make sense to you to tear that down?
1: Yeah, I would. Absolutely.
0: Okay.
1: I would. Let's say, what if Charles Whitman went to Texas?
0: Okay.
1: And the Whitman family had donated a bunch of money. And would you keep the Charles Whitman Tower? The Charles Whitman shooting range?
0: I mean, they keep the tower.
1: Yeah, the tower's still there, but I don't think Whitman went to UT.
0: He was a Marine.
1: Yeah.
0: If he had funded the tower, would they have torn it down?
1: I don't know, man. Epstein right now, you can't even be within a mile of that name. You know, and especially if I'm a father to daughters and I'm on the tour.
0: Yeah.
1: I know it's not the Epstein building anymore,
0: but
1: the side of it goes, wait a minute, didn't Epstein go here? Didn't Epstein teach here?
0: Yeah.
1: We need to burn that building down.
0: Well,
1: or at least put it behind some very big wall where every time I look at it, I don't go. Here's an interesting thing.
0: See, I didn't know there was that much money involved with this Interlochen.
1: The other day, I was... Oh, yeah, that's a wealthy school. The other day, I was at a function that was held in a building that was the site of a mass shooting.
0: Here?
1: In the state of Texas. I was here in the state of Texas. I was someplace within the last month that the building has survived what happened, and it's been a long time ago, but it did happen, where like 20 people were shot and killed.
0: Okay.
1: But the building still stands. It's changed. There's been generations that don't have any idea what happened there. But when I walked up to it, I was like, is this? It is. This is that building.
0: Yeah.
1: It's not what
0: was
1: it was.
0: The Branch Davidian compound?
1: I'm not going to talk about where it was because I don't want to, you know. But yeah. I was in a building where when you bring it up, everybody goes, really? This building's still standing.
0: And they are like, did anybody address
1: that? Well,
0: fact?
1: I was with somebody that was from this area, and she said, this is the first time I've ever come to this thing since then. And it's been 30 years.
0: And there's still there's a business.
1: Yeah,
0: operating
1: an
0: in
1: active
0: this place?
1: Business in that building. And one of the women there was like, I've never come to this. I had never thought about coming here because
0: wow.
1: of that. But she's, you know, older. I mean, she's in her 80s. But 30 years ago, it's still and that building is still there. And you'd have thought, right after the mass shooting, that had burned that thing to the ground.
0: Yeah.
1: No, it's still there.
0: Well, usually, after a serial killer or whatever does terrible things, usually they will tear down those houses because they don't want gawkers.
2: Right.
0: They don't want people.
2: The neighborhood doesn't want people to make this forever the.
0: Yeah, they don't want this to be like, oh, there's.
2: Like where OJ's cutter. Yeah.
0: Exactly. Like the house on Cielo Drive where the Manson murders right. happened, Sharon Tate murder. Like that house doesn't exist anymore.
2: Just take it. Well, this one is still there. I mean, and it's been a long time, so we're down to like 1 in 5 people have any idea. But of those 1 in 5, everybody goes, it's kind of weird, man.
0: Yeah, that is pretty weird.
2: Odd.
0: That yeah. is pretty weird. So 20 people died?
2: Well, I'll tell you who. It was around that number.
0: And it's, man, yeah, usually that kind of, I mean, now it could have been a building that they can't do without. I'm guessing.
2: That's just a building.
0: Okay.
2: Nothing special.
0: Yeah, that's surprising to me.
2: Yeah, it's still there.
0: That is surprising.
2: Still active. Now there's some things go on late at night you don't want to be a part of.
0: Okay.
2: A little weird in there.
0: Okay. All right. Well, it makes some sense to me. But, yeah, the idea that because a guy gave the money for a building, you're going to tear it down, I don't know that I agree with
2: that. I don't know if I – again, but if you have the wherewithal to market yourself – see, they let that people know. Everybody knows now.
0: Yeah.
2: If it was at a state school, they'd just very quietly tear that thing down, and we'd never talk about it again. That's like true. Your weird uncle that committed one of those crimes we don't talk about in public, but, you know, he's still your family.
0: Thanks a lot, Jeff. You, yeah. You can't even use the building.
2: Can't
0: you
2: even use. We're gonna have to tear it down. We can't even paint over it.
0: Ugh.
2: Oh, this is the Epstein wing.
0: It used to be the building, but we refuse to
2: call it the Jeff.
0: Yeah,
2: now.
0: Yeah. This is yeah. We just call it Jeff's house.
2: Oh, Jeff's house.
0: Come on in. All right. Let's take a quick break. It is the Morning Huddle 94.1 San Antonio Sports Star.
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1: G-Wagon, G-Wagon, G-Wagon, G-Wagon, G-Wagon, G-Wagon.
0: It's like purple.
1: Purple, purple, purple, purple, purple, purple, purple, purple.
0: Nothing rhyming with purple.
1: Yes. Good morning, everybody. It is a, we're having a bit of a funeral day here. Although Rob thinks it's not over.
0: Well, it's not over. Rob's, it's going to go to seven.
1: I don't think it is. Last night, I felt before last night's game, I thought maybe I was wrong about OKC in six. The way they lost last night felt kind of like
0: the way OKC lost us.
1: I was going to say it felt kind of like the way Cleveland lost in game three.
0: Well, it wasn't soul snatching because I think Cleveland actually had legs underneath them and they just got their heart ripped out in front of them.
1: I think game two they got their hearts ripped out. Game three it felt like they were just done. Like, there was just nothing left in them.
0: There is certainly that. And there might not be anything left in the tank. But the reason I feel like that a win is not only possible but probable is they didn't get out-executed. It wasn't like they got whooped. It was like they walked out and they were running a step slow. They weren't in the game to get beaten. They let it go.
1: Even you said, it's not like the Thunder played all that great.
0: No, but I think a lot of it was because
1: and they scored 127 points.
0: Right. They didn't have to do much to go do that. The defense was atrocious, and it wasn't because of turnovers. It was because they weren't getting back. They were settling for early shots. We were taking long threes. And when you're playing a team that is so front court heavy, back court heavy, that has four and five dudes that are racing toward the rim, those little 6-8 point rushes hit us early, and they just never could recover. But it wasn't like they were dominated. They were just not in it. I mean, it wasn't like they were competing. So I think that the home crowd and juice is going to help a bunch of young kids. I have no explanation for Wimby. I don't know if he was sick.
1: And he's got to be tired, Rob.
0: I know. Okay.
1: He's carried such a load.
0: But here it is, Victor. There are certain things that we've talked about it all year, that to become a man in full, to become a team in full and an MVP in full and all those, there are certain tests that you have to pass.
1: Yeah.
0: Last night was a test that you needed to pass and you failed. Okay. Most stars fail their first.

0: Sure.
1: I mean, you know, we could talk about the myriad of guys that their first attempt, they went home, they got it together and went back and won a title. That's okay. But post-game, he didn't even talk to the media. You didn't even were you so exhausted you couldn't make it, or were you so embarrassed? Either way, I need to know. So there were that's another test that you failed, Victor, because you've been very out there in the past. You politicked. You talked about MVP and defensive player there. You asked for it. You wanted to be asked about it. And then when you came up short, you weren't there. Young man, that's a test you're going to have to pass. You're going to have to go sit in front of the gauntlet. You're going to have to make the perp walk. You're going to have to go in front of the press with the handcuffs on and your head down because you were just accused of a terrible crime. You didn't do that. You ducked out the back door. You failed your test. Well, you were incomplete. So if he's sick, maybe, because, dude, that was not the Wimby we have seen. But then we saw the same thing in Dylan. We saw the same thing in Devin Vassell. Those three dudes were running on empty. Steph Castle looked tired, but his tiredness was in the dumb fouls and mental mistakes.
0: Yeah.
1: I don't get you not talking, but I do think that because the way that the Spurs lost, it wasn't scheme. It was attitude. It was effort. And I think you can make up for that. I hope the crowd's worth that. But if it's not worth that, you're right. It's six, because as much as you slowed down, OKC feels pretty good about themselves today. They're ready to go. They got their two guys sitting on the bench. One now they don't even need to play. But I think we're going to get a Jay Will sighting. He's going to play tomorrow night.
0: I think
1: they're going to close. They're going to do everything they can to get this thing done early.
0: One of the things you said that makes me really nervous is that Wimby didn't talk to the media after the game.
1: I don't like that at all.
0: When your superstar lays an egg in the biggest game of the series, tied 2-2, like, you know, this is like almost a swing game, and he performs the way that he did and then doesn't talk to the press, that is, to me, that is a sign that you're being beat mentally.
1: And that's of concern. Now, again, he could be flat on his back with an IV in him and he couldn't get up to go do it. I don't know, but you need to tell us that. But just to not show up.
0: Well, if that's the case, does that make you feel any better?
1: No, none of that. But the one thing that gives me solace was sometimes you lose and sometimes you get beat. And they're different feelings. But some nights, when you walk out and you get beat and everything you tried just did not work, you got out coached, executed, and everything, that sucks. That's when you walk back into the locker room and go, dude, I don't know what else we could do. That was a whooping. But some nights you just lose and go, dude, we should have beat these dudes. If we'd have done this, that, and this, then it would have allowed us to do that and those other things later to where we're in a position to win the game at the end. And they didn't do this, that, and then at the beginning. And they never could catch up. So I walk in going, if we just get things right early, we don't have to chase our tails forever and try to fight our ass to get down to 8 points with 6 minutes to go, which wasn't a terrible place to be. But right. The effort to get there was so extraordinary, like it was just too much work, and we were already tired.
0: The what do you call it? The shooting log, like the shooting chart. Yeah. Wimby's chart for this game five is exactly what you'd expect it to look
1: around like. Around the rim, around the outside, Buffalo, I mean, girl, around the outside.
0: And then when you look at game one, where, oh, there was like, I mean, the green dots were piled on top of each other to a point where it looked like it was almost solid green dots, because all he did was just get lobs and dunk the ball down. To just completely go away from that, and it's something that it's the one thing I hate about Wimby's game, and it's almost a gift and a curse of the way that Wimby plays, because if Wimby didn't have the abilities he has from outside, he wouldn't try these things. And we haven't seen guys of his size that can shoot the way he shoots.
1: And it wouldn't, not only would it not be tried, it wouldn't be allowed.
0: Yeah.
1: You know what I mean? The coach would pull you or never let you get in that position. But they do because he can.
0: But this big who plays a perimeter game and like that we've never seen before falls in love with it sometimes to the detriment of not only to his game but of the team.
1: He's not the first, but you're right. You're absolutely right. He's taken the easy way out, and when your players do that, whether they're 7'5" or 6'2", when you take the easy way out, you lose. You don't go to where you're good, and they're going to take away where you're good. It's your job to go get it, and he didn't go get it. That's a sign of youth. It's a sign of an overwhelmed kind of thing. It's just, again, I'll go back to it. We've been saying it since November. You have to learn. You don't know what to learn until you're in class.
0: Yeah.
1: He went to class last night and he failed. But I tell you what, I don't expect it'll happen again.
0: Yeah.
1: But last night that was, and Dylan and Devin, same boat, bros. In when it comes to July and August, when you wake up and it's time to go work out, I hope you remember what it felt like last night in the third quarter when you were trying to find it, when you tried to do everything you could to find that little bit more and it wasn't in the tank. So in September and October, when you're working, remember what happened to you last night, because those are those little tests that propel you into the next level.
0: I think there has to be a you know what, we'll talk about it next. What I think has to happen, and it's going to be uncomfortable, but it has to happen, and it kind of has to be Mitch to do it. We'll talk about that next. It's the Morning Huddle 94.1.

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1: Good morning. Looks like a new trouble spot on 281 northbound Loop 410. Disabled vehicle that's off to the shoulder. On I-10 eastbound Hildebrand Woodlawn, that accident has cleared, so traffic now flowing freely in the area. Bernie Stage Road at Eugenia Pass, getting reports of an accident. 90 eastbound 211 to General Hudnell, that's starting to fill in and slow down. And we still have that closure due to flooding Salado Creek. 35 Frontage Road, northbound, southbound, Splashtown to Ben Zengelman. I'm Debbie Alcacer, KTSA, Time Saver Traffic.
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2: In the NBA, there was no joy on Military last night as the Spurs fell in Game 5, 127-114. It was a lackluster performance at best. The Spurs were led in scoring by Julian Champagne. He had 22 points. Shot 50% from 3. Wimby had 20 points. 0-for-5 from 3. Lackluster, flat-footed is no way to go through life, son. They'll look to bounce back at home Thursday night, 7:30 tip at the Frost.
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2: Hey, good morning, everybody.
6: Man, I'll come to the defense here. I'll be the save a dude.
2: No, he doesn't. He shouldn't need defense. But you have to understand what's going on. He's just LaMarcus Aldridge took the same abuse. He took the same. You ain't us. You didn't come here, and anything goes wrong, we blame the dude that came here to help.
6: Yeah.
2: You know what I mean? De'Aaron Fox continues to be the most important Spur. Not the best, but as he goes, so have the Spurs. And he was hurt last night. He did everything he could. I'm not mad at him, but don't get mad at him either. This guy's playing on one leg.
6: Let's see. Spurs overpaid for Fox. They got a dude. Hasn't been special in regular seasons, gone AWOL during playoffs except for a game. Here's the deal, though. When the Spurs brought in De'Aaron Fox, a career, was around a 22-point-a-game guy. The Spurs didn't bring him in to be a 22-point-a-game guy because he was the number one option almost his entire career in Sacramento. He
2: fell ass backwards into Dylan Harper, and that will always be the comparison.
6: Yeah.
2: I mean, because Dylan's getting X and De'Aaron's getting Y, and it's up 30 times more. Yeah, it's an unfortunate comparison, but he is the most important Spur.
6: Dylan Harper carried this team when Wimby was out. People forget about that. People forget about the
2: De'Aaron Fox.
6: That's what I mean. De'Aaron Fox did. Yeah. Carried this team when Wimby was out in a way that I didn't even think he would be capable of doing. And right now, I mean, remember game one and two. Remember what it was like when Fox wasn't in the game.
2: Steph Castle had, count them, 20 turnovers in two games.
6: Yeah.
2: Because he was doing De'Aaron Fox's work because he couldn't play. So if you're going to jump him, if you're going to be mad at him,
6: just
2: think of the alternative.
6: Know what life's like without him.
2: So remember the 20 turnovers in two games that the Spurs lost. Remember, that's the only time the Spurs have lost two games consecutively in months, years, it feels like.
6: Now, part of it is, people, and this is just what fans do. It's hard to put the blame on the hero, and nobody wants to say that Wimby was a big reason why they lost that game last night. And
2: but your star didn't come to your superstar game changer was not capable of performing in a way that was needed, and neither was De'Aaron. I don't want to make excuses. He didn't play great, but he was out there. And we had under 20. We only had 15 turnovers. We lost the game for a lot of reasons. It wasn't ball handling.
6: And I think everybody knows that if this were the regular season, Fox wouldn't be out there right now.
2: Oh, no, he wouldn't be out there. We had to have him. And maybe it was to his and our team's detriment, but he was out there. But I'm going to give him every bit of extra credit for showing up for work and doing his best he could. You knew that in the first quarter, he went in for a layup, and he elevated about 6 inches off that bad wheel. And you knew from that moment on, he ain't going to be getting to the rim. It's going to be a bunch of pull-up jumpers tonight because he can't explode. He can't get off the ground. And despite that, he stayed in there, and valiantly, he was the instrument that brought us to within eight. He was the one little spark we

0: did have last night, it was him on one leg and Keldon screaming on the sidelines. I mean, it was those were the only two dudes that brought any kind of energy last night.
1: The thing that I think has to happen, Mitch has to grow up a little bit in that he's got to coach Wimby now. He's got to say, hey, man, now's the time. You've got to listen to me. Mm-hmm. I'm going to break down what I think of Wimby.
0: Well,
1: right
0: do you
1: now.
0: Think that him coaching Wimby involves him getting into the paint? Do you think that Wimby
1: if it
0: is
1: doesn't,
0: not
1: if it doesn't,
0: doing? See, that's the caveat that the discussion that I think we have to have. At what point do we stop blaming Wimby and start blaming Mitch, or vice versa? Because Wimby's spending so much peripheral time.
1: Okay, if I say there's no doubt. And this is probably what's keeping Wimby from being an MVP at this point. Wimby is the best defensive player on the planet Earth. There's no question. There's not really a way to say, oh, he needs to improve this defensively. He is the greatest defender walking the earth. I don't really know what he's pretty good at a lot of things on offense. I don't think he's great at anything. The thing that he's closest to being greatest at is being a roller on the offensive end, and it's the thing that he doesn't like to do.
0: Well, you know, the same thing was talked about with LeBron for 20 years. What's LeBron good at? What's the great thing about LeBron? It's not the skyhook. It's not
1: I mean
0: everything. He does everything really, really well, but he doesn't have a go-to. And I still think to his detriment, that's been a problem. Wimby is in his third year. He doesn't have a go-to. He doesn't have a skyhook. He doesn't have a drop step. He doesn't have an Akeem shimmy. He doesn't have the Shaq strength. He relies on, I'm going to attack you a lot of different ways, and hopefully one of those things will continue to work, and I'll stick with that. That's not the way he's going to be in a couple years. He's going to head toward the paint, but I seriously do wonder at times when we get mad at Wimby for hanging around the peripheral that it's part of the offense to keep him on the court. Because when he does go into the paint and he is going against Hartenstein and Caruso and Jay Will, he's getting beaten to a pulp. So to keep him on the court sometimes, I think we'll just let him take a three, take a couple crossovers, do what you can, and maybe we'll get him one of those killer threes like he does have a pinch hit for hitting when it really matters. I do think sometimes we shouldn't blame Wimby. I'm telling you, I think sometimes part of the plan is he's not going down there because the beating that he takes, and I need him on the court other times. I hate it. It's not the answer. But I do think sometimes we blame Wimby for that when that's not the plan.
1: Well, when it goes down the way it does, it looks like you're letting Isaiah Hartenstein dictate what kind of offensive player Victor Wembanyama is.
0: Think
1: and that should never happen.
0: Well, it won't. But I think some of that is also how's the game being called. Are they just ripping arms out of sockets down there? Are they really beating him up? And sometimes I think, you know what? This time down, dude, we're going to core you off a three. I'm not going to get mad at you if you're not in the paint because the beating that you've taken. That's how losers lose. I mean, you can't be dictated to no matter what. But I don't think it's always Wimby's fault is what I've tried to get to. I think a lot of times it is. Like, dude, you're settling when the offense called for you to do more. But I think sometimes there's a direct effect. Like, dude, you know, we'll send other dudes. We'll send Dylan Harper or Steph Castle to crash the board for the rebound. You take the shot, which, you know, sometimes that makes some sense, but not all the time, not even half the time.
1: It just feels like when Steph Curry, when things weren't going his way, he was going to find his shot. He was going to take a shot. Luka with this step. I mean, even Shea creating that space in the mid-range. Great example.
0: Shot.
1: Like, or Kevin Durant on the elbow.
0: Need a go-to.
1: Like, you know what's coming, but they can't stop it.
0: It's coming.
1: He doesn't have that.
0: He doesn't.
1: And quite frankly, I've seen enough of Steph, and I know this. I know that big men hate being called, like Blake Griffin hated this. Clint Capella got a bad rap for this. Like, all they do is catch lobs and dunk. Dude, catching a lob and dunking it gets you 2 points.
0: Oh, I don't think that, you know, nobody who dunks is mad that he got a chance to dunk. But I think they do get mad as I'm pigeonholed. Well, Wimby
1: him for that.
0: I think some of it is because he's so young and he's going to pout if he doesn't get to do everything, that he doesn't have that. But I think with age comes wisdom, and I think he's going to grow to understand that, at my size, I need to be in a position that I have a plan C, not a plan A and B. We know what A and B is. But once you get to C and there's 6 seconds on the clock, do you have a thing that works 50% of the time, 60% of the time? Is it a skyhook? Is it a jump hook? Is it a shot from the elbow for Kevin Durant? Is it the fadeaway Dirk? Is there a move that you can go to when all else fails? He doesn't have that. Now, LeBron never got it.
1: Well, let me tell you something about LeBron.
0: LeBron got closer and closer to the basket as he aged. He started playing in the paint. He started using his passing game as his jump shot, and he adapted. But he never had the Kareem. He never had the Michael. He never had the move to go just get the bucket.
1: What year was it where the Heat lost to the Mavericks in the final? It was like 2010 or 2011.
0: Right in there.
1: Yeah. And it was like LeBron was not going, like they were guarding LeBron with smaller guys in the post, not unlike somebody throwing Alex Caruso at Wimby. And they, people were going, dude, how can you not punish these guys? And that entire offseason, LeBron worked with Hakeem with back to the basket stuff.
0: Get better.
1: And quite frankly, that's still part of his game today.
0: Yes, he didn't have before. To the rim as he aged. And I expect that of Wimby. I do. It'll come. But some of it is Mitch just allowing the Mustang to be a Mustang sometimes just to keep him happy. And I think sometimes to our detriment, you're trying to keep him happy with, hey, yeah, go cross over, dribble five times and take a three. Which, that's not how you win basketball games when you got a dude that's 7'5". Everybody knows it. But you're going to allow him those extravagances because he can do that other stuff and because you do want him to get better at that. But last night it was very apparent that when all the things went south, he didn't have something that he could fall back on, rely on. That no matter what, I got that. And he doesn't have whatever that is.
1: Well, the other thing is I'm not opposed to the idea that if Wimby didn't work on a single skill in this offseason, I wouldn't be mad if he showed up 25 pounds heavier.
0: Well, that's
1: if he could just put on that kind of like some man weight, and like you don't have to gain a new skill or practice this, whatever, just lift and eat for an entire off season. Hell, do what Joker and Luka do and just drink a bunch of beer. I don't care. But put on some pounds where you feel more comfortable using your body in the way that it's supposed to be used.
0: And some of it is, you know, you go lift. The classic example of this is go look at David Robinson when he got here. Now, keep in mind, he was 5 years older than when Wimby got here. But when David got here, he was a skinny dude.
1: Yeah.
0: He'd spent a lot of time in the Navy. And within 4 years, the dude was rocked because he realized, I feel better and I can compete better, stronger. Now, I think Wimby's going to get stronger. He ain't ever going to get thick. He's not going to be. Well, I don't want him thick. I don't want all that weight on his knees.
1: But he
0: and
1: needs to be strong
0: but
1: enough
0: he
1: that we're not.
0: He needs to be wiry strong. And I do think that he's just not capable of even becoming that. He's 22 and playing 100 basketballs and games a year. There's not enough time, enough calories in the day to get to where he needs to be. That's stuff you have to do in the offseason. And some of it is just your hormones changing as you become a man. As you know, you get some hair on your peaches, suddenly putting on weight gets a little bit easier. And I don't think he's reached that yet. These are, again, all those things. When you lose, you go, oh, now I'm looking in the mirror. The lighting's right. Now I see all the problems. We're seeing all the little things.
1: No, we are. Now, right
0: that
1: now, and
0: add up. You go, that's got to be fixed. That's got to be fixed. That's got to be fixed. So when you lose, you get to do a little bit
1: also,
0: of that decompression.
1: Rob, you notice when we don't say those things after game one and four, it's not just because they won, but it's like I said, look at the shot chart. Because he did the things that he's supposed to do.
0: Yeah, because it worked.
1: And then we go, oh, praise. But then when he doesn't, and it doesn't work, it's real easy for us to go, dude, why don't you do what works?
0: I will tell you this, though. There will not be a day ever in Wimby's career where he doesn't take five threes. He's going to take five threes a game, whether you like it or not. And some of it is to be a threat, to open up the lane, to be the gravity, to pull the dudes out, to open up the game for others. Others of it is he's pretty good at it, and he's probably getting better. So we're going to have to get used to the 0 for 5s, 0 for 6, because everybody goes through it. And we're going to have to get used to a 7-5 guy going 0 for 5. But if you think that's ever going away, it's not. It's always going to be part of his game.
1: So my son, my older son, when he was pitching, he had about 4 or 5 pitches that he believed in. But his best stuff, he threw a curveball that was elite, like a very like good spin rate and all that stuff. Probably by far his best pitch. Changeup was probably his second best pitch. Fastball was probably his third best pitch. But as he got bigger and stronger, and he started to be able to push into the high 80s, into the 90s, like he wanted to throw that fastball more and more. And I would go out and I would tell him something, and he'd be getting hit, and I'd go out and I'd say, dude, why aren't you doing what works? Like, and I like, why don't you do the thing that you know you're great at? And it's once guys start to see, oh, well, I can do this thing pretty good, and this is pretty cool. Mm-hmm. Not everybody can do this. They want to do more of it. And that I think that's what Wimby's mindset is. It's like a childlike mindset
0: Well, keep in mind, they're also you're playing a defender that's trying to take that away from you. So you kind of you want to you know
1: every defender hopes Wimby shoots threes. Yeah,
0: ideally until he starts hitting them.
1: But even then, it's like he's never going to hit at a rate that's going to make up for what he does in game one and four.
0: At the end of the day, you're right. If I end up with him taking a three at the end of a possession, you're right.
1: Because game one and four, what he did in those games is unstoppable.
0: Now, what I'm about to say applies to normal humans, not Wimby. The old application of what's in your bag used to be you do one thing well, you get a scholarship to a D1 school. Mm-hmm. You do two things well, you get to play at that D1 school. You do three things well, you get paid to play someplace else after you're in school. Well, Wimby's so tall, he's never had to do that. He's not had to add something because it was an absolute necessity. Hell, I'm taller than everybody else, just throw it high. Well, we've seen that ain't it anymore. And I think we've seen that he's now understanding of, and some of it is a product of the season, that the physical condition required to get yourself to the finals is above and beyond anything you've ever experienced. This is boot camp, the crucible for him. None of these guys have ever been through this. So now you get the realization of the kind of physical condition you've got to be in, and then the idea of guys literally allowed to beat the living crap out of you in ways that you weren't even allowed to touch me for four months. And now that comes. So all those are piling into a game like last night where you were a no-show. You were exhausted. You had no extra any oomph of any type. You even tried to fire yourself and the team up, and after you came out on the court, you turned the ball over. So it was an utter collapse of effort and ability and conditioning. I mean, at the end of the day, you just weren't in good enough shape. And I'm not mad at you. You didn't know how good a shape you needed to be in. Now you do.
1: You know, we've talked about, and Wimby's had such a fantastic playoffs that you and I have talked about. It almost feels like he's winning next year's MVP in these playoffs.
0: Well, then last night didn't help.
1: This next game, how he follows up that dud is going to be so telling of what people think of him going into next year. Mm-hmm. No one doubts that he's got superhuman abilities. No one doubts that he has all the potential in the world. But if he does not fix the mistakes he made in Game 5, if he plays another game even close to Game 5 in this series, that is going to follow him into next season.
0: Will.
1: Fair or not fair?
0: No, it's fair. It will be absolutely fair.
1: But that's what's going to follow. Like, well, when the going gets tough, does he shell up?
0: Yeah, where were you?
1: Or does he start chucking threes?
0: Yeah, stand up there and take threes. Over-physicaled by Isaiah Hartenstein? He took you're an MVP, and Hartenstein took you out of the series.
1: That's who decided what kind of an offensive player you are? That can't happen.
0: So I hope that's what everybody's telling him.
1: The greatest, and this is when I talk about Wimby being a great player, I'm not talking about the defense. He can't improve it. It's elite. But what keeps him from being a great offensive player is, and some people would say this is a good thing, he takes what the defense gives to him rather than forcing the defense to try and stop what he's best at. Mm-hmm. And that is not what the greatest players do. The greatest offensive players, they do what they want
0: to
1: do,
0: and
1: you got to figure out a way to stop
0: it. And Shai Gilgeous gets to his spot.
1: Great example. Shai is probably the best example going right now.
0: Get to your spot. Does Wimby have a spot? See, that, I don't even know if he has a spot.
1: It's 1 foot from the rim.
0: Well, I mean, there's a... Yeah. But
1: did Shaq have a spot?
0: Well, Shaq was different. He was a bowling ball. Wimby is a toothpick. So there's sometimes he just can't physically get there yet. But there is not a 15-foot in, this is what I do move.
1: No.
0: He doesn't have that.
1: No.
0: And at some point, you're going to have to get that.
1: Or just find a way to be a bowling ball.
0: Well, I mean, that's never going to happen. It's just not. Now, 80% of the time it will. But on that other 20%, when we absolutely need you, what's your plan B? And what's your plan C? He doesn't have it.
1: And, like, Dikembe Mutombo was never a great offensive player. But Dikembe Mutombo did stand around the basket. He found a way to get around the basket, and if Dikembe Mutombo scored, it was from within 3 feet of the basket.
0: We treat
1: just do that.
0: Yeah, no, don't be Mutombo. Get out and hit the threes. Be the mobile dude. Be it all that. I mean, there's a reason why he is the next coming, because he can do all that. I'm not going to take that away from him, but he's going to have to grow into it.
1: Yeah. All right. We'll be right back. Morning Huddle 94.1.
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2: It's the Morning Huddle with AJ Hoffman and Rob Thompson.
0: broadcasting live from the face of the sun. It's the morning huddle. AJ ducked out to take a little sponge bath.
17: Yeah.
0: We're down to our last bits of clothing.

0: We didn't have a double donger yesterday. Rangers scored, what, 10 runs?
1: I think so.
0: Yeah, I think I scored 10 runs. Had two homers, not our guy.
2: He had one. Jock Peterson had one.
0: Yeah, but not our guy. I think we had two homers overall in the 10 games.
2: Oh, yeah. But Jock Peterson had one. Yeah. So he got.
0: Oh, was Peterson the pick? I thought it was Jung.
2: No, it was Jock Peterson.
0: Oh, all right then.
2: Yeah, Jock Peterson hit a dinger.
0: It took 10 runs, but one of them mattered.
2: So that guy, we got ourselves gave away some tickets.
0: Gets to go on us.
2: That's right.
0: We're going to do it again tonight.
1: Yeah.
0: One last time for the. What's the prize if you're the best baseball team in Texas?
2: The silver boot.
0: Is that what it is?
2: That's right.
0: Battle it out for the old silver boot.
2: The silver boot. The Ayatollah of crapola is Jaylen Brown's makes 53 annually. Fox making 49. One was in the MVP odds. The other had some assists. Jaylen Brown's the man the Spurs need in that role. Someone who isn't soft.
0: Yes, I will agree wholeheartedly. You know who else we need? We also need Luka. He's a good guy. He would be a good guy to have. I like Luka.
2: Yeah, you got to remember. Who wanted to come play here was De'Aaron Fox. And this is the other thing. Really, I know it's really easy to badmouth De'Aaron Fox now that the Spurs hit the lotto with Dylan Harper, which at the time there was no way of knowing that was going to be the case.
0: No.
2: But let's just say if they hadn't gotten De'Aaron Fox and they didn't hit the lotto with Dylan Harper, you know who would be starting for the Spurs today in these playoffs?
0: Trey Jones.
2: Or Jeremy Sochan. Like, it would be, like, we would still be looking at that type of an offense. And do you think that when Wimby went out and it was Jeremy Sochan, Julian Champagny, Steph Castle, like, that Devin Vassell, Keldon Johnson, that starting five would have been winning you games? No.
0: Well, yeah.
2: We saw what happens with that five.
0: I don't think it's fair that De'Aaron, the abuse that he's taking. Now, I will land on the side that De'Aaron, and I think he would be the first to say, needs to be a little bit more consistent. But right now, he's hurt. I mean, legitimately playing when he probably wouldn't. And we're almost, we could be to the point where maybe he shouldn't. I don't know how bad it is. I know how bad it looks. I know that he has zero up off that right ankle. None. He can't jump off it. He's not even trying. So part of his game, if I'm defending him, I know he ain't going by me.
2: Yeah.
0: So we have to play him, though, because his backups, both Dylan and Steph, have issues with turnovers. And those will kill you far faster than missed mid-range shots. Well, those will kill you immediately. You lose immediately with 20 turnovers from one dude. You will lose every game.
2: And remember that Jaylen Brown has spent the last several years trying to show that he is not just the number two to Jason Tatum.
0: Jaylen Brown's better in every way than De'Aaron Fox. It's not a fair comparison. Jaylen Brown is an MVP candidate who's capable of carrying a team. De'Aaron Fox couldn't even lift Sacramento. De'Aaron Fox is a very good basketball player, but he ain't Jaylen Brown. But, and I don't think it's a fair comparison.
2: But the idea that Jaylen Brown would want to come play with Wimby when he clearly doesn't want to be the second guy.
0: And
2: remember, De'Aaron Fox, because he was willing to be the second guy, that meant that there was going to be sacrifices to his stat line.
0: I refuse to go down that road. I don't even like entertaining it. Yes, he is very well paid, but you have to take that out of consideration during the season. Now, when we get down the road and when other guys got to get paid, then we'll have that conversation. But right now, he is the most important Spur, was the most important Spur, and continues to be such. We cannot go unless he goes, and that has been repeatedly shown. Now, we can win a game or two, but if we want to win anything, De'Aaron Fox over the next 3 years is going to play as important a role as Wimby, important a role as Steph, as important a role as Dylan, and he'll get paid three times as much to do it. That's part of being a vet, but I'm not going to take anything away from him. Now, I do expect some more. I want him to get better and play better and be healthier. But right now, I'm not mad at it.
2: But if you think last night was a De'Aaron Fox issue, just disagree. I think the fact that he's even out there is gutsy. Whereas Wimby does not have a high ankle sprain to lay back on as an excuse. He just is either gassed or didn't want to.
0: The sad thing is, we didn't hear from him post-game, so we don't know. I don't know why you didn't play well. Were you just tired? Was it just overwhelming for you? And if you'd told us that post game, I don't think too many people would have been mad at you. We'd expect more and go, okay, at least you're honest with us.
2: Well, it's really easy after game one to sit there and say, yeah, watching Shea get the MVP trophy motivated me, saying all that stuff. You gotta say something after a game like this.
0: And if you are flat on your back getting an IV because you're quite frankly completely unable to move, let us know. Victor'd like to be here. He can't. He's not feeling well.
2: Yeah.
0: And, you know, for us to be in the vagaries of it, you just got your ass kicked and you won't come and talk to the principal. You know, you ain't gonna come out and talk to us after you got, after that went down. That's what a 22-year-old kid does.
2: All right. It's Morning Huddle 94.1.
0: You know, Dr. Jacob Torres and I have been, well, we've become friends. We're certainly in a medical relationship. I first met him about 10 years ago, and I walked into the Institute for Functional Health weighing right at 300 pounds and not happy with how I looked, how I felt, and all those things. This was before semaglutides and the magic pill, so we were told that that's not necessarily true. But to lose weight back then, you had to find a way that you could live with it and then hope for the best. That wasn't what Dr. Torres' plan was. He knew that to lose weight, you had to have a new relationship with the food that you were eating. You had to have the mental understanding of how your physicality is affected by the food you're putting in your stomach. And once you put all those things together, weight loss is possible and even probable when you understand what you're doing. Man, I'm 75 pounds down. I have never had to take a shot or drink or take a pill. I learned my relationship with food matters. How I eat, when I eat, what I eat, and all of those do go into it. And you don't have to give up a bunch. If you're ready to lose weight and you want to do it without the help of pills, you can do it from now on. I want you to call Dr. Torres today. The number's 210-468-1891. Let him explain to you why he's been so successful with thousands of people like me, like you. Go to his website, IFF Health. It's a valuable resource. Listen, if it's time, call Dr. Torres. He's going to help you on the road. And when you get there, I want you to come by and thank me later.
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4: Good morning. Still working that trouble spot. I-10 eastbound just before La Cantera Parkway. Left lane blocked. 15-minute delay has you slow from Bernie Stage Road. It's a rollover accident. New Sulphur Springs at Foster Road. On 90 eastbound 211 to General Hudnell. That's filling in, slowing down. We are getting reports of a vehicle fire. It looks like it's been tapped out. Commerce at Callahan. I'm Debbie Alcacer, KTSA. Time saver traffic.
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0: In the college football world, the NCAA has denied Texas Tech quarterback Brendan Sorsby's request for reinstatement for eligibility for this season. Sorsby had completed his 35-day inpatient rehab for gambling addiction. The Texas Rangers beat the Houston Astros last night 10-7. Jake Leiter takes his second win of the season. They continue their series tonight. First pitch 7:05 from Globe Life right here on San Antonio Sports Star.
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0: sounds like the real guy, Vic.
1: I have heard so much. Yeah, I might just be a hater. It's entirely possible that I'm a hater. New York Knicks. I have already heard so much of Jalen Brunson is four wins away from being the greatest New York Knick in history.
2: Well, you bring a title, dude. It's hard to argue. You bring a title that something happened since 73 that Ewing couldn't do, that the myriad of superstar coaches that came through the building couldn't do.
1: Walt Frazier did do. Willis Reed. Like, these are names that we're like Earl Monroe that we're saying, yeah, he was he was good, but he wasn't Jalen Brunson good. We're caught up in the moment, man.
2: I think we are, obviously, but at some point, what is Brunson going to have to do for you to give him any kind of freaking respect? I mean, what is he going to have to do? I mean, he beat Oklahoma City. Well, if he does.
1: Because it was this
2: and that's
1: feels,
2: what they're saying.
1: This feels so much like Tyrese Halliburton 359 days ago.
2: It does, but Tyrese was drafted and the Knicks went out and got him and said, we got you because of this. Now, has he outperformed even the wildest expectations? Yes. I think that that at some point, guys like us who've been a doubter because of his size and all that and his professional victimhood on defense are going to have to accept the fact that the dude is really, really good. It's not just streak. He consistently wins basketball games. The likes of which he doesn't do it like Steph Curry. He does it in an entirely different way. He does it inside the three-point line, the old-fashioned way. And we're going to have to give him the kind of respect that I think he's about to earn. Like, dude, I think you might deserve all the praise.
1: Well, first, remember Tyrese Halliburton was not drafted. He's another Sacramento King that they shipped off after two or three years gave up on.
2: He was an acquisition that, and he almost damn near did it. I mean,
1: he damn near did it,
2: and he hit those shots. But Brunson now, this is kind of sustained.
1: Like
2: we've done this for a couple of years now.
1: Yeah, I feel like it's very similar in that he's having a special run. I don't know that
2: he did
1: I've
2: it last year too.
1: Where'd the Knicks go last year?
2: Well, I mean, they didn't win at all, but they won it because the game. I mean, didn't they exit Boston because of his great play? Yes.
1: Yeah.
2: I mean, I don't. I will never consciously put him on the list that he's about to join if they win the title. I won't, because it just won't come to me. But if you take the name away and you just lay down stats over the last 3 years, it's really difficult to not include him with the very best. And now, if he doesn't win and he goes down the way that I honestly expect him to go down, I don't think they can beat Oklahoma City. I think for it to happen, there's going to be some weird stuff to go on, because Oklahoma City, by my vantage point, which I'm seeing him every night, is just a better team. But if he does manage to do that, gosh, I'm going to have to – I mean, we're going to have to – a bunch of us are going to have to swallow a pill and go,
1: maybe
2: you know
1: I
2: what?
1: Will. Maybe
2: begrudgingly,
1: I will.
2: You guys saw it before I did and I didn't give him the respect. But my gosh, what else will he have to do?
1: But I refuse to swallow these pills before they're fed to me.
2: Exactly.
1: Because I still don't, I'll believe it when I see it. And right
2: now, I
1: think
2: both of us are in the same boat, but I'll be damned if he doesn't continue to overcome. Every time I don't think he can do it, he keeps doing it.
1: You're blitzing through the Eastern Conference playoffs where.
2: And that's what I'm saying. I feel like, dude, I don't care who it is coming out of the East. You're not, six games will be lucky just because of this team that I'm seeing. But if he does manage to do it, man, I think we're all just going to have to swallow our pride and say, you know what, you are.
1: Maybe
2: and then
1: so.
2: Next year when you're not, because there's no way you can sustain this at your size, and you do it again, well, then I'll put you someplace where you belong.
1: Is Jalen Brunson a top 10 player in the league?
2: If he wins this one, yes, without hesitation, and you can't argue no. And even though I can name six guards that I'd like to have before Jalen Brunson,
1: so
2: you win a ring and you take that team with Karl-Anthony Towns.
1: If Tyrese Halliburton would have won last year, he'd be a top 10 player in the league?
2: I think you would have to go scoreboard. Yes.
1: Luka doesn't have a ring. Is he better than Luka?
2: Scoreboard.
1: Wimby doesn't have a ring. Is he better than Wimby?
2: Scoreboard.
1: Stop it.
2: Well, I'm just saying, you get a ring, you suddenly get scoreboard that no one else has. I mean, at some point, there's nothing else to argue about other than
1: what I'm saying is
2: frame of mind or perception.
1: Like they're saying he might be the greatest New York Knick of all time, and if we redrafted the league today, he wouldn't be one of the first 10 players taken.
2: Probably not, no. But, I mean, that's like, it's like...
1: But he's the greatest in franchise history. That's crazy.
2: The closest you can come up to when you're talking the Knicks is a dude that hadn't played in 25 years in Pat Ewing, or a dude that hadn't played in 50 years in Clyde or whatever.
1: Walt Frazier, yeah.
2: Or Walt, you go, or Pearl, or any other, you go...
1: They don't have a history that makes... I get it.
2: Kind of a short list, so maybe, but... I don't think anybody in their right mind looks at Jalen Brunson and goes, oh, build my franchise around that dude.
1: No
2: one does. But at some point,
1: only James Dolan, who we all agree is like one of the most buffoonish owners in the history of the world, and he just found he got lucky. Everyone, like, you flip a coin 50 times, it's going to land heads at least once.
2: And it did. And if he goes and gets a ring, you kind of got to go. And I don't like bringing this up, but, I mean, it's kind of like Avery Johnson got a ring. And you go, he got a couple of rings. Avery Johnson got a ring.
1: Yeah.
2: That guy couldn't play his way out of a paper bag, but because he got a ring, dude, it's hard. I have to give you that respect. It's begrudging, but I got to give it to you.
1: Well, and this Brunson, is even different than that because this is him driving the ship.
2: Well, here's the thing. We're talking about 3 years now of him being the best player on that team and the team getting better and better and better. I mean, at some point, I got to acknowledge it, even though he's responsible for 60 points a game offensively, either by passing, the hockey assist, or the assist, but he also gives up 25 on defense just because he can't guard anybody.
1: Yeah.
2: And as much as he tries, you're a lane jumper, you're a pass interceptor, you're not a man-on-man defender. Every time they see you, they take you into the paint. And the good teams will beat you like that.
1: Yeah.
2: And that's why I don't think they have a chance to win, because their best player is also a defensive victim. And it's just, you don't win that way.
1: It is hard to win that way. But yeah, I just think that it's another example of us getting caught up in a moment.
2: Well, yeah, but if you're going to tell me Brunson is better than Clyde Frazier or Earl Monroe, it's apples to oranges, man. Because if you run film side by side, yeah, he's going to look a lot better because they play the game different. But the output is they got a ring, he doesn't.
1: Yeah. Well, and Patrick Ewing doesn't have a ring.
2: And
1: Patrick
2: Ewing's. He is the greatest Knick to ever play. I don't think anybody would take.
1: He just happened to play in the Jordan era.
2: And the Tim Duncan era.
1: Yeah.
2: You know, the time he got the chance, Tim put him to bed.
1: Yeah. Again, it's very short-sighted.
2: It is, but I think it's because it's him, you know. And you
1: no,
2: know,
1: I think it's
2: how?
1: Because I think it's because it's New York.
2: Well, if he was doing the same thing and you name the town, and he had got them to the finals the way they've done it, I think he'd be talking about the same way.
1: Would not San Antonio with
2: five rings? No.
1: Would Lynn Sanity have been what it was if Jeremy Lin played for?
2: Oh no, this is
1: the Portland Trailblazers.
2: It's the New York Knicks.
1: It blows up in a way that is otherwise wouldn't.
2: But it's magnified to an extent that if it had happened in Portland, and you know, at the end, and they win it, and you go greatest Trailblazer of all time, you go, well, is he better than
1: Clyde Drexler?
2: Or Bill or Clyde? Well, yeah. Clyde Drexler's the better example because he's the greatest Trailblazer ever put on a uniform, even though Bill Walton won a uniform.
1: Yeah,
2: Clyde is the Patrick Ewing. There's no way that Brunson will ever play enough and do enough to be better than Patrick Ewing as a Knick uniform, but suddenly you put a ring on, you get the escalator up. You get to join them just by default.
1: I'll hear that conversation when we've got multiple rings. Okay.
2: See, now you even raise it. I mean, these dudes haven't won a ring since 73.
1: Yeah, you got.
2: I mean, just put one ring on, you get to eat free forever in New York.
1: Well, yeah, it's got to be more than that. Sorry. All right, let's take a break. We'll wrap up the third hour of the program. It's the Morning Huddle 94.1.
2: Who else is on that list? I hope they're drinking Connecticut water. You know, San Antonio, we've had a drinking problem for a long time. Our aquifer, well, there's plenty of water, not a problem there. But what comes with the water's always been a bit of a problem. You know what I'm talking about. You see it in your house if you don't have a Connecticut. It's that white powder you see on your dishwasher, all those glasses after you get done washing. That's not soap. That's the residue from your water. And all that stuff at the bottom of the dish when the dog drinks all the water and just a little bit there, it's that white powder. Maybe you feel it on your skin. Maybe you're seeing all your whites turn slowly gray. That's your water. It's not your appliances. It's not the soap. It's your water. Fix that and all the other things go away. That's why Connecticut has been part of my household from the very first house I bought 30 years ago. Connecticut has been taking care of me. And in that time, I have not once had to replace an appliance, not once had to fix a pipe due to sediment buildup. None of that has ever happened because the Connecticut takes care of that water the moment it enters. 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I got this reverse osmosis drinking station about 5 years ago. 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I want that for you. And that's free right now when you buy a Kinetico. 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You get the K5, the good one, free of charge. 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It's 656-PURE. 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
0: Hi, my name's Jason Thompson. 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

0: You know, there's a lot that's been said about the ladies of San Antonio. But, and especially after Spurs wins, we've seen some of them running up and down military or commerce. Or
1: body positive. We're body positive here in San Antonio.
0: Well, there's a couple gals who, you know, it's actually positive.
1: Yeah,
0: you were mentioning it, the pair that's behind Mitch.
1: Our influencers with the massive tracts of land behind Mitch.
0: Yes, one in purple, one in orange.
1: Her name is Blue.
0: Yep.
1: Something Blue.
0: They are both content creators.
1: Which?
0: One of them has an OnlyFans. She's on X. Her name is Blue Berry, B-E-A-R-I, 3.
1: See what she did there?
0: Yeah, Blue Berry.
1: Yeah, see what she did there?
0: Where she promotes her OnlyFans. She has 187,000 followers on X. At least she did as of yesterday. Her friend, Julie J. Swan, is a TikTok star. And they were there for Game 3 and Game 4. And I don't know how these girls afford the seats. They're like the crazy Hispanic fans. They just get in the best seats. How do they afford it? They show off their boobies, Grandma. That's how they do it. They show off their boobies. But they were wearing their Fiesta colors, and they were getting a lot of airtime.
1: Two straight games.
0: So, good news. We're getting, and these are Spurs fans. These are actual, at least they are.
1: They're cheering.
0: Yes. Yes. But there are some still shots of Mitch that, like, should probably be on. Like, I don't know if they give coaches basketball cards, but, like, wouldn't this be a good basketball card for Mitch to have?
1: I've seen that one. I'm sure he's proud of it.
0: Yeah, that's like, someone captioned it, Mitch Johnson had the Spurs ready to play. What a great young coach. Nothing to do with what's behind him. So congratulations, San Antonio. Congratulations at least those two gals who have stepped up for us.
1: A lot of money in that OnlyFans.
0: That's right.
1: A lot of money.
0: Some of them, you only got to show your feet.
1: Things you got to do.
0: Get paid. Hey, do you have the, did you pull up the clip of that broadcast? From
2: I got it right.
0: Okay, here. This is the ESPN softball broadcast. This was Texas and Arizona State playing on Sunday. This was the Longhorns were up 5-0 at this point. It was the seventh inning. Kevin Brown is your play-by-play announcer. Here's the call.
3: Wonderful relationship those two. And she said, when you come to Austin, they tell you,
4: lick my ball sack.
3: You're going to compete for national championships as an assistant.
1: That came from inside the building. That was in the press room.
0: No, that's from the crowd mic.
1: Are you sure?
0: Yeah.
1: Leaned up to the crowd mic.
0: Oh, somebody definitely leaned up to the crowd mic.
1: Somebody knew exactly what they were doing.
0: Let's play that one more time, Vic, because maybe not everybody heard it.
2: Yeah.
3: Wonderful relationship, those two. And she said, when you come to Austin, they tell you,
4: lick my ball sack.
3: You're going to compete for national championships as an assistant.
0: When you come to Austin, they tell you, lick my ball sack. I love how he just keeps doing the play-by-play like nothing happened. I feel like I'd be like, oh, sorry for the hot mic there.
2: Can we dump this?
0: That's not ideal.
1: Was Texas winning?
0: Yes, they were. They were up, and they ended up winning. They're headed to the Women's College World Series. Where'd that great big girl, where was she playing at? What school?
1: A&M. Texas A&M.
0: And they're still in it too, right?
1: Yeah.
0: Oh, good.
1: She's sweet for the Fitches.
2: My girl.
1: She hits dingers, baby.
0: I'm cheering for her.
2: Yeah.
0: I'm cheering for her, man.
1: Next stop, Norman.
0: Oh, yes.
1: Buffet table. That's going to be a big old line.
0: Oh, yeah. There's a lot of drama around the Lady College World Series. Did you see?
1: There's more lady softball on than men's baseball.
0: Yeah. Jason Williams, the former Sacramento King, white chocolate Jason Williams, got kicked out of the game. He had to get ejected.
1: Was his kid?
0: His daughter, Mia, plays for Texas Tech, had transferred from Florida.
1: You're getting paid.
0: Where he used to play at Florida, if you recall. And some fans were giving her the business, and White Chocolate was having none of it, and him and some fans got thrown out. She got hit by five pitches in a five-game series. She hit two home runs in the series. I don't think the Gators were very happy with her. And after Texas Tech won, Florida refused to shake hands with them. They just left the field. And so there was some. It was ugly. These women. I mean, it's.
1: I wish I'd seen it.
0: Remember when what's it? The UConn coach Gino Auriemma, when he acted all wild about Dawn said these ladies sports. It's way more. It's way more rough and tumble than the men's sports. They don't take kindly to losing in these games. There's no room for sportsmanship in ladies' sports.
1: I didn't know Jay Will's daughter was that good at softball.
0: Oh, yes. Mia, hitting dingers, baby. Hitting dingers. All right. We got a couple more things to get to. I want to talk about this Netflix show, The Crash. I know you've seen it. I don't know if Vic, have you seen it? This is a terrifying story, and I'm a little mad that I'm not more upset than I was. Could have another 94.1.
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6: Good morning. Still working that trouble spot. I-10 eastbound just before La Quintero Parkway, left lane block. 15-minute delay has you slow from Bernie Stage Road. It's a rollover accident. New Sulphur Springs at Foster Road. On 90 eastbound 211 to General Hudnell, that's filling in, slowing down. We are getting reports of a vehicle fire. It looks like it's been tapped out. Commerce at Callahan. I'm Debbie Alcacer, KTSA. Time saver for traffic.
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1: Hey, you guys. Good morning, everybody. You know, when you come to Austin, lick my ball sack! That's what they tell you. What the best part was, on the closed captioning, it said, when you come to Austin, they tell you, comma, Nick Mudball sack.
2: Hold on, look.
1: Nick Mudball.
3: Wonderful relationship, those two. And she said, when you come to Austin, they tell you,
4: Nick Mudball sack.
1: Baba Booey. Oh, he keeps on going, too. Yeah. He just keeps on talking.
5: Yeah. No bro.
1: That's a real pro, man. Like, if someone broke into our broadcast and said, lick my ball sack, I would not be able to just ignore it and move on.
5: No, I'm trying to.
1: I know you, but you can't. It's impossible. It's impossible. I got a couple more more stories here. I want to talk about this show, The Crash. For those who haven't seen, apparently this is what I found out. And now I've since watched multiple other documentaries about it that aren't on Netflix. The Netflix documentary, and here's the deal on this. If you haven't seen it yet, this gal drives a car into a building with her boyfriend and her boyfriend's friend in it. They die. She doesn't die. And the crux of the story is, did she do it on purpose? Like, that's what there was a trial about it. It's a whole big thing. Did she do it on purpose? Was it murder or was it?
5: And it's all circumstantial.
1: An accident. They, in the Netflix documentary, they don't do nearly good enough job of painting her in a bad light. Like,
5: I thought they did a pretty decent job. I think they tried to show early on that it was one thing. By the end of the story, I was pretty sure she did it.
1: Oh, I was too.
5: Yeah, I mean, it's...
1: But what if I told you that multiple times in the days leading up to that crash, she had driven that same route that she never drove otherwise? Like, but she purposefully drove that route multiple times over the prior days leading up to the crash.
5: But the real question is, was she... Did she think that she was going to be able to just kill him and not herself?
1: I think she thought they were all going to die.
5: That she was just going to kill herself and that would be it, and she lived.
1: Yeah, I think that's what it boiled down to.
5: All I know is every one of us, every man listening, has dated a woman that at some point you thought, this girl could kill me.
1: Oh, yeah.
5: This girl right now, in her frame of mind, given the opportunity, could kill us both. Not that it would happen, but I think it's all crossed our mind. And this dude took a right-hand turn with that girl, and she punched it. And one thing, I didn't know cars had black boxes.
1: I didn't know that either.
5: I learned something, that in that black box, somebody was trying to pull it out of drive and put it into neutral or something else. And can you imagine the wrestling match going on in that car?
1: And they said that the boys knew they were about to get slammed,
5: man.
1: And so they tried to take their seatbelts off and jump out.
5: Jump out of the car. Like, but that's maybe why they're dead.
1: In the last 5 seconds, which is all the black box could tell them, that she hit the brakes zero times. It was full gas the entire time. So she was like, had it floored to the, like when she made impact, it was all the way to the floor.
5: This chick trying to kill us all, man.
1: And then when they did when they showed the recording of her trying to get into his house.
5: Oh, yeah.
1: And she's like, if you don't let me in right now, it's going to get real bad for you. And you could tell this dude is like, my girlfriend is crazy.
5: This
1: like,
5: is so crazy.
1: You ever date a girl where you know she's crazy and like you really know this is a toxic relationship, but you know,
2: I'm
1: in it.
2: But
5: normally, when you're dating, normally when you're dating the girl with the daddy issues and the real slight Adderall addiction, she's crazy, but the sex is just...
1: She did stuff.
5: You keep going back to that, and you're like, she might kill me, but whatever doesn't kill me makes me stronger.
2: It's worth it.
5: And then you have that one moment where you're like, this chick is going to kill us both. I got to get out of this.
1: So imagine this, Vic. Imagine you, your wife texts you and says, hey, I need a ride.
2: Okay.
1: And then...

0: I need a ride from work. And imagine you text her and say, I can't pick you up right now. I'm at work.
1: Okay.
0: And then she texts back and says, I'm so mad. I'm going to kill someone. I'm mad as F right now. I'm so effing mad. Because she couldn't get, or you couldn't give her a ride.
2: I would reply, are you on your period?
0: And then she said,
3: you made it worse.
0: And then, and then you're like, babe, I just can't give you a ride right now. I'm at work. I effing hate myself. I'm ugly, and you just add on to it and make me feel even uglier. You make me feel like I'm worthless. I do so much bleep for you. And
4: I'm like, I'm on the air, babe.
2: That doesn't sound like a
4: 16-year-old
2: girl.
0: And,
4: right?
0: And he said, babe, you don't have to do anything for me, and I'd probably be happy.
2: Well, there's some things.
0: And then she said, now I'm at your bleeping house breaking down your door. Like, you cause pain to me for no reason, then you wonder why I'm so stressed. I'm trying so hard to please you, but it's never enough. Yeah, this girl is...
4: My Lord.
0: Crazy.
2: You know, it's funny they show this, and she obviously was deranged, and but it is rare that the girl kills the guy.
0: Yeah.
2: I mean, it's the other way around, so I think there's the man bites dog part of this, but she's an arch criminal. I mean, she's an arch villain.
0: Okay.
2: She planned it, she wanted to kill him, and she killed him.
0: Here's another that I saw in a different documentary. When she's talking to the police for the first time with her mom in the room, she starts talking in like this weird gibberish language, and her mom can speak back to her in the same gibberish language. It's kind of like pig Latin.
2: I didn't hear that.
0: But
3: what?
0: But apparently what she asked her was, do you think I can tell them I had a seizure? And the mom says, yeah, go with the seizure thing. And so that's shown in a different documentary.
4: Mm-hmm.
0: There's a gal who was in prison with her who said, like, this contrite, like, sad girl, that is not her in prison. They said that she's basically the Regina George, the mean girl of prison, and she's got all these sugar daddies buying her makeup and sexy outfits to wear while she's in prison, which I didn't know you could do that, but...
4: You can do that?
0: Yeah, apparently so.
2: I guess guys are turned on by the bad girl, too.
0: Yeah.
4: Yeah.
2: And the sad thing is, I didn't even need to know about the gibberish talk and the fake seizure. I know she did it. You know, I mean,
0: they
2: can throw that out. And, okay, we'll throw that out. There's everything else that tells me you're psycho.
0: Yeah.
2: And
0: yeah.
2: You'll never get out of prison.
0: Also, now, this, you can't necessarily point blame, but if you were looking for someone to blame, it'd be real easy to pick someone.
2: About daddy letting them smoke weed.
0: Just a year after Dominic, the boyfriend, was killed, his gravesite was burned to the ground. All that was left was a cement cross. All the stuff that was around it piled up around, like the flowers and the teddy bears and stuff that the kids had left, all of it got lit on fire.
2: Who do we think did it?
0: Who do you think?
2: Well, I thought she was in jail.
0: No, she wasn't in jail yet.
2: Then, of course she did.
0: Yeah, of course she did. She's a crazy person. Crazy person.
2: I appreciate the fact that she had a secret language with her parents.
0: Dude.
2: Little guilt.
0: I was like, what are they saying? And then there's someone who's saying, like, yeah, it's like a language where you switch around vowels and consonants.
2: Like pig Latin?
0: Yeah, but I can't imagine, like, being able to do that. Like, this was, you know, and they're like, oh, that's seizure. Like, if you say all of the consonants, you make the vowels first, and then you say the next line of consonants, and then vowel, like... So. Your brain has to work different to be able to do that.
2: The easier say.
0: It's kind of like that. It's very similar, but they were doing it really fast, and the cops were looking at them like, what are you guys saying here? So this gal is the devil. She is a demon. Again, make your own conclusions.
2: Well, I mean, not only the conclusions are obvious, and the guy, I pity the boyfriend, but the poor friend who just got in for a ride.
0: Dude,
2: home.
0: Yeah, I'm just trying to get a ride home.
2: Dude, you know your girl's about to kill us.
0: I don't know you. I guess they actually he was the same age as her. They went to school together.
2: Can we stop the car and you can end it both? I'll just call the cops.
0: Yeah,
2: I'll be the first one to call the responders.
0: And you could tell this girl never had a consequence in her life.
2: Her parents are teachers. I saw that, and they were like, yeah, marijuana use, no big deal. Which, I mean, whatever your belief is. But after your kid kills someone, you need to kind of re-examine how you parent.
0: You need to ixnay the Aramana way is cool a talk.
2: Obviously, your way of raising your children is a little flawed.
0: Well, yeah, and also,
2: don't rest, hey, we didn't do anything wrong.
0: Their 16-year-old daughter was like, smoking Cheech and Chong joints on TikTok.
2: Like, all the time.
0: Yeah.
2: You didn't do a very good job, bro.
0: Also,
2: don't try to defend it.
0: Yet another example of gals look so crazy when they put on these wild-ass eyelashes.
2: That's for the next generation. That's
0: if you put on a little bit of eyelash to, where it looks like you've got naturally full eyelashes, it's one thing. But when it looks like a monkey hand coming off your eyelid, that's too much.
2: I don't know why the younger generation is attracted to the Muppets, but
0: I don't know either.
2: I don't get it.
0: And then eyelashes fall off all the time. It looks even crazier, and I don't know. It's not a good look. It's not a good look. All right, let's take a quick break. It is the Morning Huddle, 94.1 San Antonio Sports Star.
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5: Good morning. Working a trouble spot on I-10 eastbound, that on-ramp from Loop 410. We've got an accident right side of the entrance ramp blocked. It's causing about a 20-minute delay, slow from DeZavala. 410 eastbound Callahan, disabled vehicle off to the shoulder. And 410 southbound Ray Ellison, disabled vehicle right shoulder blocked. Also noticing a little bit of a delay along 1604 northbound from 151 to Houseman. I'm Debbie Alcacer, KTSA, Time Saver Traffic.
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1: 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Hoffman and Rob Thompson.

0: Swift song. It's very difficult while I'm coated in sweat.
1: But that's what it took.
0: I'm beat down. Hey, hey. Man. Thank you for playing this, Vic. It does make me feel better, but... I'm just exhausted.
1: Yeah. You're like Wimby.
0: I know.
1: Flat-footed, without a plan B.
0: That's it.
2: Well, she is a man.
1: No way to go through life. Tired and flat-footed.

0: this is helping.
1: You're right.
2: She's a loca.
3: You love the game.
1: Hey, did you, we were talking about OnlyFans.
2: Uh-huh. I know my account expired.
1: Oh, geez. Does your wife let you look at that kind of stuff?
2: We have an account together.
1: Oh, my gosh.
2: Yeah, we're weird.
1: All right. Hey.
0: No. You have to have an account?
1: I think you got to...
2: It was banned for a while, but when I used torrents to get in.
1: You were banned from OnlyFans?
2: Not banned. The state banned it.
1: Okay. Oh, yeah. OnlyFans isn't allowed either?
2: I got kicked out.
1: Wow.
0: Yeah. So I thought you... When you went on OnlyFans, and honest to God, I've never been on. Mm-hmm. I thought you chose someone that you would pay to
1: You
0: watch.
1: Do. Yeah, you have like a, you subscribe to certain people.
2: Yeah, you subscribe. You don't,
0: but that's an account with that individual.
1: Yeah, but so you have an account and you could subscribe to multiple people through your account.
0: So you set up an account and then it starts taking money out of your card.
1: Mm-hmm. So now.
0: Who you subscribe to. Yeah. That's how it works.
1: Did you and your wife pick out the people you were subscribing to together?
2: Yeah.
1: Like, did you, what, does she like the same kind of stuff you like?
2: Mm-hmm.
1: She likes, heavier girls?
2: Yeah.
1: Okay.
2: Yeah.
0: Well, there's other stuff.
2: So there's a few.
0: I've been told, again, never been there.
2: Okay.
0: There's other stuff other than OnlyFans, or other than nudity.
1: Oh, yeah,
0: what else
1: yeah.
0: is there?
2: Like,
1: there's a,
0: like some, YouTube,
1: some,
0: like
1: some
0: how-to?
1: fights get streamed on OnlyFans sometimes. Like, I've seen that. Yeah. So, Vic,
2: that girl driving crashed.
1: Is there ever, does she ever subscribe to Dong?
2: No.
1: Okay.
0: Dong?
1: Yeah, like a man site.
0: There's a man site called Dong?
1: No, but I'm like, I didn't want to say the South Carolina game, you know, I didn't want to say that. Like, does she ever want to see that?
0: But
1: like,
0: are there men on OnlyFans or is it only women?
2: There's everybody's on there.
1: Yeah, man.
0: So you, but so you're just talking about subscribing to a dude.
1: I'm asking if his wife ever wants to subscribe to dudes.
2: Oh, yeah.
0: You didn't have to leave OnlyFans.
2: Yeah.
1: But she doesn't want to do that. Mm-mm. You guys only want to look at gals.
2: Nah, she makes about. My wife makes about, I don't know, $300 a month posting pictures of her feet.
1: Oh, really?
2: Yeah.
1: She makes $300 a month doing that.
2: Yeah. Started out at $20.
1: How many subscribers?
0: Why are we just learning this?
2: About, I don't know, about 20, 25, 30, I think.
1: Really?
2: Yeah.
0: Who takes the pictures?
2: She does.
1: Well, you don't ever do it?
2: Nah, once in a while.
1: Like if they say, okay, I want to see you smash up a banana with your foot. Will she do that?
2: Oh, I don't know. She hasn't told me.
1: I mean, she'd charge extra for that, I'm sure.
0: Yeah.
1: But like,
0: well, what's she doing with her feet?
2: Just
0: nails are done and everything looks pristine.
2: That's it. In different shoes, just there.
1: Really? Does she never have to show her face?
2: Nope.
0: Dude, I'd do that in a second.
1: Oh, no one's paying for your feet, Bubba. Oh, Lordy.
0: It's a big world out there, AJ.
1: Oh, no.
2: No, it's all like it looks
0: it's a big old wide world out there,
2: looks
0: man.
2: It's like a bat.
1: Rob's feet look like they got stuck in a meat grinding accident.
0: Yeah, my feet are not, but I'm just telling you. It's a big world out there.
2: Yeah, we haven't done it in a while, though, but we haven't checked lately. So, but 1 month,
0: I'm intrigued.
2: In 20 days, we made $300.
0: So how would people know to see my feet?
1: Like,
0: do
1: yeah,
0: I need
1: like,
0: to
1: how
0: like
1: they,
0: advertise my feet? No, if you'll pay, I'll give you better feet pictures.
2: No, you're in certain categories.
1: Okay,
2: and then I guess.
1: So does she have like a teaser photo? Like hey,
0: teaser
1: you want
0: like a toe?
1: You want to see more of this
0: see
1: foot?
0: All right. The toes.
2: Yes.
1: Does your wife have really big feet?
2: Mm-mm. Size 9.
1: Okay.
0: Wow.
1: So is there anything like spectacular about them, or you just got to be they willing? Just, you got to be willing to show them off.
2: They just look perfect.
0: Beauty's in the eye of the beholder.
2: They're oh, perfect.
1: Damn.
2: Yeah.
1: Okay.
2: Yeah.
1: Here's a question.
2: I think I have a sample here.
1: Oh, my gosh. I'm good. I'm good. I was like, I had a whole story I wanted to tell, and now I'm fascinated by it. I just learned something new about this,
2: hold
1: about
2: on.
1: Vic.
2: Yeah.
1: Okay, Vic. Oh, let's say.
2: Go. Let's see.
0: No, she's not doing anything with her feet.
2: Yeah, see? I don't, just like that.
0: So that how much is that? How much is that worth?
2: I don't know, but she got about $20 for this one.
1: So, I mean, these are people who subscribe to see all these photos, I guess.
2: Uh-huh.
1: Okay, let me ask you this.
0: I need to open up an OnlyFans. I'm serious. Just take a picture of my mangled foot and see how much money I can make off of it.
1: What if there was someone who said, hey, I'd love to see your husband's manhood between your feet?
2: Yeah, no, we wouldn't do that.
1: What if they said, we'll give you $500?
2: Nah.
1: For a 10-second clip.
0: And no one would ever see your face.
1: No faces.
2: No faces.
1: Just you making love to her feet for 10 seconds.
0: You know what the next sound out you would hear?
1: Cha-ching!
0: Zip.
2: Yeah, direct deposit.
0: Zip.
2: I don't know. I never thought about it.
1: But there are people who will pay for that.
2: Oh, you wouldn't believe what people
0: would pay for.
2: That's what
0: I'm saying. So if I can make $20 off a foot shot.
2: Yeah, there's even a section where
1: does she
2: want to see people in diapers.
1: Oh, yeah.
2: There's some weird people.
0: And you think people don't want to see my
1: feet. Does she ever put stuff on her feet? Like
2: toe rings and shoes, that's it.
1: But she won't put like chocolate syrup or nothing like that?
2: No.
1: Dude,
2: hasn't had any requests for it, but she hasn't told me.
1: She needs to make a menu.
2: She
1: needs to say, hey, for X amount of dollars, I'll put chocolate syrup on my feet.
2: Yeah. Yeah, man.
1: Okay, what about this? Okay. What if they said $100 and you put chocolate syrup on your feet and your husband licks it off? Like, they want to see you lick her toes.
2: Nah, because you can see my face.
1: But you could wear a bandit mask.
2: Oh, yeah.
0: Or you could put on a gimp mask with a zippered mouth.
1: Yeah.
2: How do you know what
0: you
2: that
0: can borrow
2: is?
0: AJ.
1: We've seen Pulp Fiction. I've
0: seen the gimp.
1: Bring out the gimp.
2: Can I borrow yours?
0: It's a little sticky, but...
1: Bro, when I was, this is one of the craziest things ever.
0: Oh, I got one for you.
1: When I was, after Hurricane Harvey.
2: Okay.
1: I was doing like cleanup, for people whose houses got flooded. So I was like tearing out drywall and flooring and all that stuff and like trying to help the city recover. Cause I'm a man of the people. I don't like to say I'm a hero, but I did some heroic things. And, we go to this one guy's house. And he is, he's a weird guy. He's a weird guy. He's into some weird stuff. He has a gigantic, and when I say gigantic, I'm talking like a 10-foot long by probably about 4-foot tall painting of himself with a lion's mane.
2: Oh my God.
0: I'm liking this guy.
1: Fully nude. Laid out fully nude. It's just him with a lion's mane.
0: I have that.
1: When we were going through all, like, we're tearing out all this furniture, and he's like, we're like, hey, you got to empty out your dressers, and all this stuff is ruined. Once you're in flood water, like, this stuff isn't salvageable. You can't just put it in the laundry and it's going to be okay again. Like, it's ruined. Mm-hmm. And he gets to this one drawer and he says, oh, no, I hope. And he opens his drawer and he pulls out, and it's ruined. This leather mask that is it's a rabbit mask. It's got rabbit ears.
0: Oh, it's furry?
1: It's full leather. And it's got a zipper in the back. But it's got, there's eye holes and a mouth hole and rabbit ears.
0: Rabbit ears.
1: And he says, it's ruined. It's ruined.
2: Oh, yeah.
1: And he had to throw it away. But yeah, so there are people out. You could get a mask like that, Vic, and lick the chocolate syrup.
0: I used to, my very first job, I worked for a dude that repoed rented furniture.
1: Okay.
0: And there was a guy that died, and no one knew he died, and we went to rehab the furniture and knocked on the door, and there was no answer. And then we were kind of rooting around. The place was really overgrown, and we found out the dude was dead. We looked in, you could smell. So we called the cops. And the guys come out, and we go back out a week later to reclaim the furniture. The guy's been cleaned out, and we're going to go get the furniture. Well, we go back in to the house, and they haven't even cleaned up, man. It's awful.
1: Oh.
0: Dude. And where the guy died, you could tell where he was because there was like...
1: A stain?
0: Yes.
1: Gelatinous.
0: And right next to him was a gigantic phallic thing.
1: A dildo.
0: Did I say that?
1: Yeah. They throw them in the NBA. The WNBA. It's allowed now.
0: Then he had taken... He had taken what appeared to be a vase, like a flower vase.
1: A vase.
0: A vase. He had defouled this vase.
1: Oh,
0: the vase,
1: no.
0: And there was like something stuck into it. Like, keep in mind, this is the early 80s. We weren't up to high end, whatever those things were supposed to be. And he had stuck a bunch of like foam in it, and it was lined with
1: oh
0: my God, and all around it were chains and Polaroid pictures.
2: The Polaroids are the creepiest
0: of himself. Using the two things, and the dudes that came and collected this dead body just left all that crap.
2: I just want to take some pictures.
0: It changed my life. I had no idea that part of the world existed. I can tell you that.
1: Jeez,
2: I just want to take some pictures.
0: I'm just trying to take the furniture, man.
2: Yeah, right.
1: The reason why I brought up this OnlyFans is a prison warden was filmed romping with an inmate in his cell.
0: I've seen this movie.
1: Said she is incredibly embarrassed and regrets the decision that saw her spending her own time behind bars. Linda D'Souza Abreu, a married mom and OnlyFans creator who also happens to be the warden of a prison, decided to film some content.
0: I saw this on Skinamax.
1: Went viral for having sex with burglar Linton Wyrick in his cell in London. The footage shows her looking back with a huge grin as he stood behind her with his hands on her hips. She said, I regret everything I did. I'm incredibly embarrassed. She got released 5 months into her 15-month sentence for misconduct. I had sex with someone I shouldn't have had sex with, and I had an inappropriate relationship, but I didn't do anything else.
0: I thought you were going to say, but I do love him, and we are going to get married.
1: Yes. She says she wants to turn her life around and focus on being a mom. I just want to get on with my life. I want to be, keep being a good mom to my child.
0: Stop having sex with cons in prison. I know. Not being a very good example.
1: Like, wow. A lot of, there's a lot of...
0: So she was a warden?
1: A lot of guys who worry about what their wife is getting into at work. Like, if they, like, let's say your wife works at a strip club. I could see you being like, oh, I hope you don't work. I hope you don't get with one of the customers.
0: There are literally bars between you and them.
1: Yeah. When your wife is the warden, you would assume that she's probably not going to have sex with these inmates. But then she does. That's a rough pill to swallow, Rob, I would say. A rough pill to swallow.
0: Sure she's a handsome woman.
1: Rob?
0: I'm sure... Holy cow.
1: Yeah.
2: Hold on.
0: She did this for the notoriety.
2: Wait. Where's the map?
0: It's right up, Vic. This is
1: this is Vic's style right here. Ooh. She. They call her Warden Thick Bottoms.
2: Yeah, I'd fall for it.
1: I don't blame the prisoner one bit.
0: You want parole?
1: No, I'm good. One bit.
0: I'll come back and see y'all next year.
1: If you get caught banging the warden, they're going to add more time. Well,
0: all right.
1: Is what it is.
2: It is. I know, right?
0: And if she's guilty.
1: I'm a lifer now.
2: I got mine.
0: And maybe you could put her in this jail once you convict her.
2: You better
0: to serve
2: her
0: with me.
1: Yeah. All right. Let's take a break. We'll see what's going on in Hollywood. The Huddle on Hollywood coming up next.
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0: Maybe we're on.
1: If you can hear us, right, we're on. Speak up.
0: Good golly. We just got a... It felt like we got attacked by aliens in this room. The speaker started crackling and a transmission was coming through.
1: We had to replay it. We had slowed it down.
0: And it was...
1: And it said Spurs in seven.
0: Oh, actually... When we slowed it down, it sounded like that guy at the Longhorn softball game.
1: Like Spurs and seven.
0: Oh man, we'd like to see what's going on in this segment. We'd like to see what's going on in the world of Hollywood with the famous people. I love famous people. I love to see how they're doing. And Rosie O'Donnell is in the news right now. Rosie, who is 64 years old, says that she got a facelift. Now, that's not the surprise part. Personally, I do not find Rosie O'Donnell attractive at all.
1: Well, she doesn't care because she's not on our team.
0: No. But Rosie, like, you remember the guy in Hannibal? The guy who kept the pigs and he rolled around in the wheelchair?
1: Yeah.
0: I feel like her face kind of looks like his face.
1: Oh, good Lord.
0: Like that, where
1: he tried to carve his face off.
0: Yeah, and Hannibal Lecter made him carve his face off. That's what her face kind of looks like.
1: Well, she was starting with a pretty big lump of clay anyway.
0: Yes. Well, she says that she got a lower deep plane facelift that cost, quote, more money than I have ever paid for a car. Now, I don't know what Rosie's driving. I'm guessing it's not a Toyota Camry.
1: I would say probably.
0: I
1: would guess a Subaru, but that's for an entire
0: time. You think she's from Oregon?
1: I just think...
0: You think the other reason.
1: Yeah.
0: Okay. She says, my privileged place in this world, and that feels almost shameful to me. The things I have earned, some say, but it's the gross excess that wounds me. She said she'd always felt very strongly about facelifts and prided herself on being someone who would never, ever have done one. I thought it was a betrayal of feminism, of aging, of our team of women worldwide. And then I lost 50 pounds. She got on the Zempic.
2: Oh, that's bad for you now.
0: It made her look a lot different. It made her look melted. So she had to
2: it diminishes your bones.
0: Look, yeah. I mean, am I wrong? Does she kind of look like that dude?
1: She looks like...
2: Hold on, let me see.
1: She looked like Mike Francesa.
0: Okay, she does?
1: She looks like Mike Francesa.
0: Yeah, my God, she looks just like Mike Francesa.
2: Or is it?
1: It could be. She's got she's doing sports talk on 10-10 wins right now.
0: I'll be damned. Huh. And she said that... this is the worst part. Imagine you spend that kind of money on a facelift. And she said no one realized she had a facelift. After all that, no one could even tell the difference. She said not one person, not a friend, not a stranger, not even people who owe me compliments. My teen daughter has not said a word. Nothing.
1: What did she have done?
0: She says she had her face and neck surgically altered.
1: Oh, so she got everything tightened up.
0: Yeah,
1: just kinda pulled
0: back.
1: Things back.
0: Pulled back.
1: Well, everybody says they won't until they look in the mirror and go, you know, if I could just fix that.
0: That's usually the biggest problem with, like, old people who get facelifts. Their face gets real tight, but there's not much you can do about the neck.
1: You end up with the...
0: The turkey neck. The gobbler,
1: the vaginal,
0: I like to call it.
2: the gobbler.
1: Some of them look more like other things.
0: Yeah, I know what you're saying.
1: You end up with that because you can't tighten it back.
0: Yeah.
1: Or you'll never be able to turn your neck. Never be able to turn
0: your neck. But it does feel...
1: My biggest fear is I'm going to get so wrinkly I won't be able to open my eyes. I'll be like one of those sheep dogs whose skin just kind of hangs over their face.
0: Now,
2: like, Elmer Fudd.
1: Like, have to tape up my eyelids.
2: Oh, yeah. There you are.
0: You, Rob, are by far the most vain of the three of us, I would say.
1: I'm a pile of vanity.
0: Would you ever consider doing facial...
1: Nothing to the extent, like, I'm not worried about wrinkles. But legit, I'm worried, like, my eyelids might start sagging over my eyes at some point, and I need to fix that. But, I would. I have this great fear. My great-grandfather. By the time he died, his ears were the size of a good-sized cauliflower.
0: They puffed out?
1: No, they're just giant. His ears never stopped growing. They were just giant. My fear is my ears if I live a long and productive life,
0: I'll be like this.
1: I'm
0: like,
1: going to have ears that are like 8 inches long. So if science reaches a point where they can kind of shave them down every 3 years, I'm in.
0: Okay.
1: Because what if you go, why do you wear your hair so long? I'm like, have you seen the size of my ears?
0: What if you just got those gauges in, like the those plugs?
2: Those big old holes in there.
1: The thing is, his ear outgrew the gauge.
0: Oh no! You just got to go up a size.
1: I'd have to. You'd have to. There'd be like giant to keep up with the size of the ear. So no, I'm vain, and if my ears continue to grow, yeah, we're going to be snipping some off.
0: Oh. Now, what if your wife wanted to have facial surgery? Would you?
1: Hey, I'm not going to step into that world.
0: I'm nervous about that.
1: If you want to do it.
0: I'm nervous because there's so many that are botched.
1: My wife, I don't think she'd be ashamed to say she's had the tattooing on her eyebrows.
0: Well, I talked about this.
1: Like, that was a bold step. I was like, baby, they do that wrong.
0: That's what we talked about.
1: You're like shocked.
0: There's
1: the
0: no way to fix
1: life.
0: It.
2: What about Botox?
0: But hers do look good. They do look normal.
1: Yeah, they do. You wouldn't know it, but when she was getting ready to go in, you're like, you know, you could look like somebody scared you for the rest of your life. Now, Botox is a slippery slope, man.
0: It is, man.
1: I don't know anybody who's only gotten Botox once.
0: Lip filler, slippery slope.
1: You get a little
0: and
1: bit.
0: And listen, man, it can look good if you do the right amount.
1: For a moment.
0: But first of all, I don't think girls need it. I think for some reason, like that, the big lips is like it's a passing fancy.
1: I agree.
0: But these gals do too much, and it gets insane. I worked with a gal who got lip filler done right before her wedding, and they overfilled her lips. And she literally, she looked like her lips were, she looked like a balloon animal.
1: It looked like SGA.
0: She was like,
1: I don't want to overstate the obvious. SGA carrying around some lips.
0: Oh, well.
2: Hey, I brought that up there. I was like, God dang.
1: Dude.
0: Well, it is, you're right. It's a slippery slope.
1: It's like guys that get tats that get their first, and you see them every couple of months, and it just, there's more, and there's more, and there's another one coming.
0: Yeah,
1: it's addictive,
0: yes.
1: Man. Before you know it, they're sleeved out.
2: Dude, once I got my first one here, I got it. I was like, I'm ready to get another one.
1: You get that Botox, and you never look like you're shocked, or you just look stone-faced. You go, I like that. I want more.
2: Now, heavy Botox people look like they've been embalmed.
0: Yeah, they look
2: like. What's wrong with, like, you're too shiny.
0: And they don't have emotions. Prince William says that...
1: Now, he's going to be king.
0: He's the future king.
1: Okay.
0: The Prince of Wales.
2: Ah.
0: He appeared on a UK radio show and says that he's going to be at the royal nuptials.
2: What?
0: The real royal nuptials.
1: I'm trying to figure out who.
0: Taylor Swift and Travis Kelce.
1: Oh, so he got an invite?
0: Well, that's what they said. They said, did you get an invite? And he said, no comment. I'm hoping, and I'm sure there might be an invitation around, but we'll see.
1: When I got married.
0: Basically, he's begging for an invite.
1: I got married. I invited David Robinson.
0: Did he come?
1: No.
0: Oh,
1: but I got a polite, I'm sorry, I can't make it.
0: Oh, that's nice of him.
1: We invited the president because they send you something. And we invited somebody else.
0: The president of the United States?
1: Yeah.
0: Who was it at the time?
1: Let's see. That would have been Clinton.
0: Oh, wow.
1: But if you invite any president, you kind of get a letter back.
0: Really?
1: It's like common knowledge. If you invite the president to your wedding, you get a nice little thing back, and we got that back and framed it. But yeah,
0: huh.
1: They didn't show up. I'd just like to get the confirmation. It'll be me and Secret Service, and the vice president's going to come. So we're going to RSVP for 73 people.
3: Imagine I show up at the wedding, and now it's the biggest, the best wedding you've ever imagined.
1: You know.
4: AJ, you become very famous.
3: I know.
1: No, Trump gets invited to all these things. You know he gets a lot of them.
3: This venue will never do. It was a terrible venue.
1: Shoot,
3: so
1: he
3: I
1: won't
3: said,
1: even go to his son's wedding. You think you're coming to yours?
3: The greatest Trump quote when they said, "Will you be going to your son's wedding?" He said, "I don't know. I've got a lot going on. I've known him for a very long time.
1: For a long time. You know we're talking about your kid, right?
3: We've known each other for a very long time.
1: We
3: I don't
1: back
3: know
1: 10, 15 years.
3: I don't know if I'm going to make it, but we've known each other for a very long time.
1: I have known for a long time.
3: All right.
4: But daddy.
3: Listen, we've known each other. This is someone I've known for a very long time. Believe me, a long time. I don't know if I can go to the wedding. I've got this thing with Iran going. All right, let's take our last break of the day. We'll come back. We'll take a look at the Daily Lines. It's the Morning Huddle on 94.1.
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5: 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Got a buddy who thinks he knows baseball? 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On Rangers game days, prove it with the morning huddles, Rangers Double Dinger Payday. 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You think he'll launch it out of here. 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Now, you've got tickets and hotel. 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
0: No NBA game today.
1: I guess I'm going to have to watch the crash.
0: But the line is up. Spurs minus 3.5 in game five. Or game six, pardon
1: me. I think especially in this series, home court is worth 5 points.
0: It's hard for me to say that when the home team's lost twice in the series already.
1: You're right. It just feels like the home, especially last night, boy, home court mattered. Because they're tired, too. But they got carried through by a good group of fans. I'd like to see that with the Spurs. I like that number. I'm really curious what they look at. What's the total on this?
0: 219.5. They bumped it back up.
1: Yeah, that's not a good number. We need to, if Vegas thinks the Spurs are going to win consistently, that number needs to be down.
0: Yeah. Vegas also adjusted the line. They adjusted their opinions about the difference between OKC and San Antonio last night by about a point. Remember yesterday, OKC was minus 6.5 in a projected matchup with the Knicks, and the Spurs were minus 5.5. Now the Spurs would be minus 4.5. So, and the Knicks haven't done anything to change anyone's mind. So I think the opinion has gone south on the Spurs after last night.
1: I think after this size of sample, that we can expect Alex Caruso is going to make every open shot.
0: I'm telling you.
1: Just stop
0: thinking he won't.
1: He's not another. He's an important part of this offense.
0: Yeah. In the NHL tonight, the Carolina Hurricanes minus 150 road favorites at Montreal. Carolina with a 2-1 series lead. Today we are all Canadians.
1: Yes. Okay. Because let them know why. Why are we all Canadians?
0: Because I want Vegas to beat a Canadian team in the final. Not because I'm scared of Carolina.
1: Well, not really.
0: Well, yeah.
1: If you get to bypass the problem, bypass the problem.
0: The current prop for the Stanley Cup champion, the Hurricanes are the favorites. They're minus 110. The Golden Knights plus 120.
1: Where do they start?
0: They'll start in Carolina.
1: No, I mean, when the playoffs began, was Vegas considered a favorite, or were they kind of a peripheral?
0: They were like the eighth or ninth favorites.
1: So kind of like the Knicks getting. Well, no, the Knicks were actually kind of a favorite. So this is a legitimate surprise in the finals.
0: Yeah, yeah.
1: That's good.
0: They've balled out at the right time. We talked about it off the air, but they went 27 minutes of gameplay last night and allowed 2 shots.
1: I didn't see the game. I watched the highlights this morning, and I woke up excited for you. But what I saw from the highlights was a dominating defense where there was nobody could skate. There was no shot was going to make it through three of those defenders. They were going to put a stick down or their body in front of the puck. There was just no shots to be had.
0: Colorado didn't score till there was 1.5 minutes left in the game when they had an empty net, so they were playing 6-on-5. That's when they got their goal. Carter Hart was awesome. Nobody likes him because he's an accused rapist. But
1: and again, this was the best team in hockey.
0: Colorado.
1: Yeah. All year long.
0: And they got swept.
1: Getting swept. Unbelievable.
0: The fourth time in history that a team that won the President's Cup, which is the best regular season team, got swept out of the playoffs. Does not happen often, but see ya.
1: Enjoy the ride.
0: Beat it, Avalanche. Major League Baseball. Oh, we got to do the Double Dong Challenge.
1: Yeah, quickly.
0: I'll give you that Rangers-Astros line. The Rangers go with Jacob deGrom today. Mike Burrow's going for the Stros. The Rangers are minus 145 favorites. Shohei Ohtani going up against Tomoyogo Sugano.
1: What?
0: The Dodgers and the Rockies. So you've got a very, very Asian matchup. And a very good matchup.
1: Pretty good.
0: In that game. But the Dodgers are minus 420 favorites. So caller number 5. You play the Double Dong Challenge. See who you think will hit a home run tonight.
1: Two in a row.
0: Off of Mike Burrows.
1: Two in a row.
0: Jock Peterson hit one yesterday. We'll have to reach out to that winner and get him some tickets. Let's see if we can get somebody to hit 2 tonight. Blitz comes up at 2 o'clock. We'll see if they've got air conditioning.
1: Pray for them.
0: I kind of hope they don't. I want them to suffer what we suffered. We'll see you tomorrow on a Spurs game day. Go Spurs, go.
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10: Children want
11: with others might not always feel comfortable, but it could save a life. 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
12: Hey,
13: we're so excited for tonight. Before we come over, may I ask a few questions?
12: Yeah, of course.
13: Do you have any pets?
12: Yes, we have a dog.
13: Great. Do you have a pool outside?
12: Nope, just a big old backyard.
13: Nice. Another question. Are there any unlocked guns in the home?
12: Our guns are stored securely, locked in a safe that the kids can't access.
13: Oh, awesome.
12: Yeah.
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15: And the Oklahoma City Thunder take the pivotal fifth game, 127-114 over San Antonio.
16: We just learned from our mistakes. 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
15: SGA against Castle. 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
16: We just got to be ready. 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

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ESPN Radio, ESPN App, Sirius XM, Channel 80. I'm Gabe Neitzel, along with David Dennis Jr. But before we get to that, I do want to ask you a question. Because I am here in Milwaukee, David, and I know you're a wrestling guy. So I don't know if you saw what happened at that toward the end of the Brewers game yesterday, but when's the last time you saw a crotch chop in person? Like, but before we get to that, I do want to ask you a question. Because I am here in Milwaukee, David, and I know you're a wrestling guy. So I don't know if you saw what happened at that toward the end of the Brewers game yesterday, but when's the last time you saw

0: Uribe, who's a reliever for the Milwaukee Brewers, struck out a Cardinal at the end of the eighth inning. And he later explained it's because he thought the Cardinals were, you know, during earlier in the series saying that they were going to, or giving signs that they're going to be hitting a Brewers batter. So he wanted to let his teammates knew he had his back. So he struck out a guy to end the inning. And as the batter's challenging the pitch, which was upheld as a strike, so the strikeout stood, he turned to the Cardinals dugout and gave him not one, not two, but three crotch chops.
1: Okay.
0: Three crotch chops.
1: Okay.
0: Two regular and one cross-handed crotch chop. Yeah.
1: Okay, so he did the traditional.
0: Correct.
1: And then he switched it to the DX.
0: Correct. Yep.
1: Mm-hmm. Okay.
0: That's exactly what happened. Yes. And
1: it looks like he apologized.
0: He apologized to his teammates. He apologized to his manager. He apologized to the organization. Didn't apologize to the Cardinals, which I thought was funny.
1: Yeah.
0: But, you know, just apologized for, you know, putting his own team in a bad situation.
1: What was the bad situation?
0: Then
1: watching him crotch chop?
0: Watching
1: a crotch chop?
2: I mean, the Brewers manager, Pat Murphy, he called it the antics unacceptable. He said this is not, he was embarrassed by it, and this is not how we do things. I think let's bring back the crotch chop.
1: Yeah, I think, actually, when you say the last time we saw it,
0: yeah,
1: Joel Embiid was doing it. Remember, he got fined for doing it.
0: Yeah, Joel Embiid did
1: the crotch chop a couple years ago, the traditional crotch chop, and he got fined for it because he was doing the crotch chop. But he was not. I'm watching it now. His heart was not in it in the same way that he went all the way. And the camera cuts away from him. The camera cut away from him.
0: I watched it, man. He went all out with the crotch chop, and it was. I can understand why Pat Murphy was upset, but I also found it absolutely hilarious watching the game live. I was just shocked, David. It's been forever. I'm like, wait, did he just give the crotch chop? Did I see that right in 2026?
1: You should get a free pass to do at least one adult crotch chop. In a public setting. You should just be able to do it. You should just be like, whenever the spirit hits you, I always think about, you know, when you get cut off in traffic or somebody does something stupid on the road, you think like, what's one thing that you could do just to that person in that one moment? I think a crotch chop might be it. Part of me is like, I feel like you could should be able to push a button and blow up one car in your life. For somebody that does the most egregious thing on the road and then their car just, I mean, they get out, they're fine, their car just blows up. But yeah, the crotch chop is a goodie.
0: Yeah, that's. I just wanted to make sure everybody was aware that this is what's happening in the city of Milwaukee in 2026. No matter where you are, you can always listen to ESPN Radio or the ESPN app, or as well, SiriusXM Channel 80.
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0: 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As I mentioned, David, the Thunder now just a game away from a return trip to the NBA Finals after a 127-114 win in Game 5 at home. So now Game 6 back in San Antonio. SGA, his highest point total of the series, he had 32, 9 assists. And Alex Caruso, the thing I don't understand about Alex Caruso, this dude shot 30%, 30% from 3 throughout the course of the regular season. And this dude's just out there now drilling threes like he's Reggie Miller. Like, he just unbelievable, the series he is having from downtown. It's been a big part of OKC, why they've been able to build this 3-2 lead. Stephon Castle ended up leading the Spurs in scoring. Rough night for Wemby. Did have 20, but it was 4 of 15 from the field. And most of those shots were right at or around the rim. What was your biggest takeaway in that game last night in game number 5?
1: This was the first game where the Spurs looked young. Everybody's talking about experience and how experience plays it. This was the first time where San Antonio went out there and looked like an uncomposed young team. And it starts with Wemby. He was not taking good shots. He was not getting to the basket in the way that he usually does. He was not aggressive in the way that he usually does. I think he had like 5 shots in the first half or something like that. 4 for 15. Did not assert himself in the game. And everything fell apart from there. They all just kind of lost composure as a Spurs team. The fouls were getting to them, the bad turnovers. As soon

0: as they got close. They would cut the lead to one, cut a 20-point lead to eight or to six or eight. They would just let go of the rope, and the Thunder would pull back. And that's what champions do, right? They rise to that occasion with everybody else doing the scoring, with the Carusos, with McCain, people like that. But the Spurs just did not look composed. And this was the first bad game anybody's had in this series. And unfortunately, with San Antonio.
1: And look, I don't think that this series by any stretch of the imagination is over because, yes, no, all those right, things yeah. happen, right? Like, in the OKC goes off for 40 points in the second quarter. Mm-hmm. Not great. But yet, we were there in the late third quarter, and there ended up being it was a missed goaltending call, right? Like, looked like the ball was in the cylinder when it was knocked away by OKC. A missed call then on a ball that went off of Chet Holmgren's foot. Mitch Johnson tried to challenge it, ended up getting a technical after it because even though he was right in front of the official didn't let him challenge it for whatever reason, and then it kind of went away. But I mean, it was late third quarter; they were down by 20 plus points, and they had cut it to 10. If that goaltending is called correctly, it's down to eight points in the fourth quarter in an NBA playoff game. That's nothing. So even though the Spurs played poorly, they were right there, at least late in the third quarter, and then it kind of gets away from them as well as we play the fourth quarter. But that's what's exciting to me is that this could happen for both teams. Like, you could play poorly, yet they're both so talented that they can still find themselves with opportunities late in games. And the Spurs with Wemby, they're so talented, I can't sit here and go, even though the Thunder have home court advantage, the Thunder just need to win one of the next two, and Game 7 is going to be back at their place if the Spurs win Game 6. Like, I don't think this series is over by any stretch of the imagination.
0: Oh, no, I don't think it's over at all. I mean, I think that this is a series where the Spurs absolutely should win Game 6. They're back home. They, are playing a Thunder team that I would be surprised if I saw AJ Mitchell and J-Dub in any sort of meaningful moments in this series. They've actually kind of played a little bit better without J-Dub. The Thunder are used to playing without him. AJ Mitchell, I think they could use him. But I would not be surprised if San Antonio wins Game 6 and we just have a crucial Game 7. It's like, all right, who's going to be the best player? But if you're San Antonio, you have to look at this game as a missed opportunity. They had the momentum. They looked like they had kind of figured things out with OKC. And, of course, sometimes just making shots. Caruso's only took one shot, but he was making shots. But I think if I had to guess, it felt like Wemby was pacing himself. It felt like Wemby looked at this and said, we have three games left. Let me try to play aggressively in the fourth quarter, let the game come to me, and not overexert myself so I can be ready for the marathon. And I think I won't say they punted on the game, but it really did feel like Wemby was not had his eyes on Game 7.
1: When it comes to Wemby, and I just kind of go back and forth on this because they're obviously very careful with him, with the number of injuries he's had, and it's been different things, and last year he dealt with the blood clot, the deep vein thrombosis, and all that sort of stuff. But they try to pace him. Mm-hmm. Does that ultimately end up hurting him once we hit playoff series like this, David, where it's, okay, you've got to play a lot of games in a short stretch, and like you said, then you end up kind of almost pacing yourself because you're looking at it going, but I got to make sure I'm at my best in Game 6 and 7, so you maybe not get the best effort in Game 5.
0: Yeah, I definitely think that's part of the problem here, is that you look at somebody like Wemby, and yes, you want to have him as fresh as possible come playoff time, but he needs the reps of 40-minute games back-to-back. And I think this series suffered for him and the fact that he has not experienced that. You play game one, you play all those minutes, you play as tough as humanly possible, and it really wasn't himself until game four because he was seemed to be recovering from that kind of game. And so now you're making a deep playoff run. So let's say you have a game seven where you have no choice but to be your best self, play 43 minutes, and then 2 days later you're in the finals, and you may lose game one and game two at home because you're just not used to playing that level of minutes. Like, these are the things that they have to find that equilibrium come regular season time of, we don't want to overexert Wemby, but maybe let's take like a two-week stretch where he plays 35, 38 minutes a game and go from there.
1: Yeah, just so he's, again, because part of the postseason is being able to bounce back, be able to play in those tight games, and when you're resting guys back-to-back, again, I understand, you know, it's almost like a pitcher in Major League Baseball. You want to make sure they're fresh for the playoffs. Well, yeah, right. But you also need them to be able to bounce back and be able to make regular starts. And maybe that's what we're seeing a little bit right now with Wemby. Mitch Johnson, Spurs head coach, talked about why they need a little bit more out of Wemby in Game 6 and 7 after the loss last night.
2: He's got to take more than 15 shots, even with the free throws. And yeah, he's going to have to score more than 20 points for sure. And
3: Is that his aggression or game plan or combination of both?
2: Yeah, combination of both for sure. OKC did a good job. We got to do a better job. and that's, yeah, probably the easiest in terms of when you just surface level stuff that he'll definitely need to take more shots. But there's a lot of things all over the place where even we had advantages and we just didn't make simple plays to take advantage of the opportunity in that possession. And in this type of game, you got to be sure of everything you're doing in a very secure, mature way.
1: Well, and that's the other thing I always keep coming back to in these situations, David, is very rarely do we see teams get to the front of the line. You got to go through a little bit of adversity in the NBA postseason. I think this is true in just about any postseason because it's just so different than what you're dealing with throughout the course of the regular season. But when to assert yourself in a postseason series when you're as good as Wemby, that's part of the learning curve.
0: Right.
1: That usually takes time to learn, and he's learning on the fly. Look, the Spurs are still good enough. They can win the next two games, but he's going through that learning curve, right? Where you hear Mitch Johnson go, well, some of that's him being aggressive, some of that's making sure we're staying on him or setting up plays or making sure that we're putting him in the right positions. But especially when you get to the postseason, especially this deep in a series, a lot of times this guy's taking over.
0: Yeah, and that stuff, that's something, he's, like you say, he's learning on the fly. He's never been in this position. He's been in big games, but not big series before like this. And learning the ebbs and flows, which games you could take off, which games you could sort of try to steal, things like that. Like, that's not his game. And he doesn't really know that. It seems to be either all or nothing for Wemby. Seems to be either I'm going to give you the 40 and 20 or I'm going to pull it all the way back. And he's not at that level of somebody like LeBron James who can sort of rest. He looks like he's resting, but you look up and he's at 28-8-8 somehow. Even now he does that, right? Like even now he'll rest on defense or take possessions off and be able to extend himself. Like Wemby, that is a veteran type of thing that you have to do. And Wemby, more than anybody, is somebody that really does not have that luxury or ability to do that quite yet.
1: 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Otherwise, OKC heading back to their second straight NBA Finals with the Knicks awaiting them. 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
1: We just learned from our mistakes. 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
2: The guys do a great job of playing together and playing to their strengths, regardless of who's on.

through the NBA postseason, maybe even a little bit last year, but I feel even during the regular season, it's picked up more momentum when you're talking about OKC, how much you see Shai Gilgeous-Alexander on the floor while watching OKC.

0: play. 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I don't know who started the phrase. I don't know who came up with the phrase, David, but it certainly comes into play to the point where people are researching. Shout out to Tom Habistro, researching how much guys are falling now in playoff series. And before last night's game five, SGA had fallen 22 times in four games against the Spurs. He apparently only fell 11 times in the series against Phoenix, 13 against the Lakers. And on the 46 times he has fallen, 23 times a foul has been called. So exactly 50% of the time. And whether or not he's actually being fouled, or maybe he's trying to exaggerate contact. Him getting to the free throw line, he's 90%. I understand why he wants to get to the free throw line. But where do you fall on the unethical basketball conversation that happens with SGA in the OKC Thunder?
1: So the unethical basketball, the tactic itself, I guess I don't have a problem with. Because they're trying to win games, right? They're trying to win. I have a problem with the referees calling the fouls. Like, that's, to me, where the issue lies. SGA has 32 points on 7 made shots. That's not okay. And part of it, so this was the SGA experience in a nutshell. Second quarter, he goes baseline, Wemby's on him, does a step back, buckles Wemby's knees, incredible step back shot that 0.1% of people in the world can make, right? And this is what MVPs do. Very next play, he gets the ball. Stephon Castle kind of, charges him a little bit, puts his hand on him, and SGA just gingerly falls, and the refs call a foul, and he goes to the free throw line. Like, that is the dichotomy of what it's like to watch SGA. Like, incredible, incredible talent, and a dude who understands that if I just fall down, the refs will blow the whistle. The onus is on the referees not to blow the whistle and allow this to keep on happening. There were so many egregious calls. And I think I'm a little bit more sensitive to it probably because I find myself wanting the Spurs to win these games. Not because I want them to win the series, because I want to increase the chance of this going 7. Right? So, like, game 4, I wanted the Spurs to win.
0: Sure.
1: Game 5, I wanted the Spurs to win because I felt like if there's a team that could win down 3-2, it'd be OKC. Mm-hmm. And that's, so I'm nervous about the Spurs. Like, this is how my brain works, right? So as I'm rooting for the Spurs, I'm getting upset at these calls. Like when Jalen Williams runs down the court and charges directly, I want to say at Champagne, I think that's who it was, and falls down and the refs blow the whistle. Like, this is bad officiating. And when the officials know that this is what the Thunder do, you have to be better.
0: And I think that's what it comes down to, is like training. And look, it is incredibly hard to officiate an NBA basketball game. These guys are big, fast, physical, trying to stay on top of everything that's happening. I understand it's difficult, but I agree with you. I think they have to do a better job. And I guess at that point, I have a hard time blaming SGA for falling. If it works,
1: right.
0: If it continues to work, why would he stop doing it? Just because a couple people on the internet are saying it's unethical?
1: You're right.
0: So I don't blame him, because he is good enough to do the things that you described before that. But him getting to the free throw line is a huge advantage, not just for his bottom line and his stats, but for his team scoring more and doing all the things that he's able to do. It's just not a fun product to necessarily watch. Right? Like, you don't like it when a guy's down, falling on the floor all the time off of minimal contact and doing things like that. So that's something I try to kind of get right in my head as well. And it's not going to change this postseason. Like, it's going to, every year at the owners' meetings in the NFL, they talk about rule emphasis.
1: That's what
0: it's going to take in the NBA. It's like, oh, we're going to emphasize and try to be better to determine whether or not contact is being embellished or not. It felt like they did a decent job for a little bit where they were, you got a technical foul for flopping. Mm. That has seemed to kind of go away a little bit. Maybe bringing that back and enforcing it a little bit more stricter. That's how you get this thing to stop. Because, again, embellishing calls, people want want to pretend like SGA is the first one to do it.
1: Right.
0: Like James Harden before him, heck, back in the 90s, you're telling me every time Reggie Miller was gyrating when he was taking shots, you're telling me he wasn't embellishing contact? Like, this has been going on in basketball for a long time. I feel like a light is just being put on it a little bit more now because SGA is the best player on the best team in the league. He's won back-to-back MVPs, and he's got an opportunity to win a back-to-back championship.
1: And also, they foul a lot too. Like that's part of it too. It's like
0: well,
1: it's
0: because
1: annoying.
0: It's such a physical game, right?
1: Yeah,
0: like
1: right.
0: If you think that these guys aren't like sit in the lower bowl of any NBA game. I know it's an expensive ticket, but if you can do it, because you see how much these guys are beating on each other during a regular season game, much less a postseason game.
1: Yeah, I mean, this is the Thunder foul all the time. They're so aggressive, and it's annoying to watch them and the way they play with Wimby. And they're grabbing him, and they're pushing guys. You know, they had the couple players that pushed Stephon Castle last game, and they're being nasty. And then you go down the court, and SGA is like, do-do-do-do-do, oh, I failed. Like, it's just kind of like a very – I think that is what is frustrating. Like, when you look at the old-school Knicks, they fouled, they were nasty, and they got it back, right? They got what they dished out. It's hard to watch the Thunder – be so aggressive, be so nasty, watch Caruso just basically hump Wimby's leg every time he's on defense, and then when they have the ball, they just fall and the refs fall for it. Like this is an officiating problem more so than it is a Thunder problem. And like you mentioned, with the James Harden thing, they made him stop doing some of the things he was doing, the sort of the lifting the arm up and all that stuff. Like, they stopped calling
0: it. Got rid of the rip-through move, right? Like, that wasn't a shooting foul anymore.
1: Yeah, they stopped calling. And they're going to have to do that with the Thunder, but they have to do it on the fly. They need to start calling these games differently now because this series is so good, I'd hate for it to come down. Because last night, every time it got close, the Spurs got close, the Thunder just got to the free throw line.
0: Yeah. Yeah, and they're an incredibly good free throw shooting team, right?
1: Yeah.
0: And they're able to kind of close out games there. Chris Canty this morning ended up pointing out with SGA because, again, he's now won his second MVP and they are on the verge of going back to the finals where, as excited as everybody is in New York, whoever wins this series is going to be the favorite in the NBA finals. Mm. But SGA can become the 10th player in NBA history with multiple MVPs and championships. But something about that just doesn't sit right with our guy, Chris Canty, this morning on Unsportsmanlike.
2: Here's the list of the other 9 players that have multiple MVPs and multiple titles. Michael Jordan, Bill Russell, Kareem Abdul-Jabbar, LeBron James, Magic Johnson, Tim Duncan, Larry Bird, Steph Curry, Wilt Chamberlain. He's going to put people in some really uncomfortable conversations when it comes to what his career is and the caliber of player he is. Because when you watch him, it's not fun.
0: And I get that, and I understand like the list of other 9 names that are on that list are all-time greats. But if he earns that as the MVP and best player, and look, I understand it's a team accomplishment winning those championships, right? Like Michael's not winning them without Pippen and Rodman and all those other things. But if he earns his way onto that list, like you earned your way onto the list.
1: Well, also, those guys were not all-time greats when they made the list.
0: Sure.
1: You know what I'm saying? Like when Jordan was at his second championship, and his second MVP, he had just won 2 championships and 3 MVPs at that point, right? Like, this was not – he was still one of the – I mean, I'm not sure if he would have been a top 10 player at that point in his career. LeBron, when he won his second championship with Miami, like, where was he? Steph Curry, when he got his second championship after the MVPs, we weren't talking about him as a top 10 player. Like, there is time – for you to accumulate, like when you have SGA, if he doesn't win another championship, say he wins wins a second, he'll have 2 MVPs, 2 championships, and then like 8 more years to be great, to accumulate stats, to do things, and maybe get another MVP. Like I think it's kind of unfair to judge a guy who's not even 30 yet and where he stands in that list versus dudes who the totality of their careers have already played out. Like we were talking about we weren't talking about Tim Duncan as this kind of guy.
0: Yeah. Uh-huh.
1: 2 MVPs and 2 championships into his career.
0: Correct.
1: It wasn't until 5 or whatever until that happened.
0: Because every other, I believe, everybody else on that list ended up winning more than two championships.
1: Yes, yes, right?
0: Right. So to your point, like, yeah, at the time of winning the second championship, probably not as big of a deal, but then as the career progressed, as the career continued, and they got to three, four, in Bill Russell's case, 11.
1: Yeah.
0: You know, as they accumulated those championships, the legend continued to grow. So if OKC wins this, let's say they win this series, they close out the Western Conference Finals, they go on and beat the Knicks, he joins the list. Like, they're going to be the favorites to win the championship next year. Like, there's a real chance we get to see a three-peat. And then if a team three-peats, like, we're talking about SGA and OKC completely different, because that's really rare air to win three in a row.
1: Yeah, we're talking about a dynasty in an era where we're supposed to be post-dynasty, which getting two right now is remarkable. Getting three is going to put him at a different level. So, yeah, like, I think in a vacuum, looking at those guys and then looking at SGA, it's not fair. But look at those guys where they were when they got 2-2. I think he's on par with all of them career-wise. Now, I'm not sure if the trajectory is going to be the same. I'm not saying that his talent is anywhere near them, but we have to see. We didn't think he would. He got better this year than he was last year. Like, this guy can still rise to another level. I think a good comp here is Stephen Curry. It's a guy who, when he won his first MVP and championship, by the time he got to number four, was so much a better player than he was by then. Like, he just kept on elevating. The SGA we may see 3, 4, 5 years from now could be so much better of a player than he is right now.
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0: Radio, ESPN App, SiriusXM, Channel 80. And I guess I wasn't expecting him to necessarily lose his job, but the way things went for the Cavs in the Eastern Conference Finals and the way that he talked about, like, well, analytically, we were expected to win a couple of these games going into game four, right? Like, Kenny Atkinson is returning as the head coach of the Cleveland Cavaliers, signed a five-year contract in June of 2024. They've had some success, obviously took another step by going to the Eastern Conference Finals this year, but lost every game by double digits. In the last two games, especially like the last 5 minutes of game three and then the entirety of game four, largely uncompetitive.
1: Yeah.
0: And those are the types of things that ultimately get coaches fired, but the Cavs are sticking to their guns. I think Kenny's a good coach. I don't agree with some of the things he was saying after some of these games, David, but he is indeed going to be returning to the Cavs as their head coach for the 2026-27 season.
1: This is the line of demarcation between championship organizations and organizations that are just fine. And what championship organizations do is they look at the talent, not necessarily the resume. They look at the talent of a coach, the ability of a coach to get you over the hump, and they make a decision based on that, and they move on. Kenny Atkinson does not look like a guy who can coach a team over the hump. And I know he got you to the conference finals. And oftentimes, you find yourself looking at a coach who did that and say, we should keep him. But that's not always the case. Look at what the Knicks just did. They moved on from Tibbs because he can. Do you think that Tibbs could do what Mike Brown is doing with this team right now?
0: No,
1: certainly don't.
0: No, because of the way it happened for the Knicks, right? Like,
1: right.
0: The criticism of Tibbs was, well, he's not adjusting enough in the postseason. We've seen those adjustments in real time for the Knicks, and Tibbs would not have done that for this
1: right.
0: Knicks team.
1: I think this team might have lost to the Hawks if Tibbs was still coaching.
0: Possibly.
1: Right? And so, because it was an adjustment by Mike Brown to lay, hey, let's put the ball in Carl Anthony Towns' hands. This is working. Let's go to it. Tibbs does not do that. And this is like the Warriors did the same thing with Mark Jackson and going to Steve Kerr. Like, teams do this all the time. NFL, they do this all the time, where a coach will get you to the NFC Championship, AFC Championship, whatever, second round, divisional, whatever, and you just can't get over, and they move on to somebody else because it's time for a fresh start. And the teams sometimes just say we're going to be loyal to a coach because he got us this far. The Cavs are doing that. That is not a thing that championship organizations do, because I saw Kenny Atkinson as a guy who folded under pressure, who froze in game one, and who tried to justify with some of the dumbest comments I've ever heard a human being
0: say. So that's where, and again, those comments are the ones that to me are like, okay, what are you doing here? Because, like, you can lose a playoff series and keep your job and still be a good coach. I don't know if they quite got there. I mean, game four was embarrassing. But when you cross that line into embarrassing, that's when organizations typically let you go. And I would say Kenny making the comments, look, maybe analytically, it's whatever he was saying was true, right? If their analytics department is saying that, like, yeah, it's just they kind of hit some shots we weren't expecting. You can't say that out loud in front of a microphone where the public can hear you. Like, you got to keep that one to yourself. Because now that's, well, we would have expected to win two games by now in this series. You're down 3-0. It doesn't matter what you were expecting. What matters is the reality of the situation. And that's where it started to kind of cross over from the, this is a bad series, to this is kind of embarrassing. And I guess that's where I would not have been surprised if they let him go because of the way that this series ultimately played out.
1: Well, the good thing about him saying the analytically thing is that it overshadowed all of the ridiculous things he said before then, i.e. James Harden is one of our best defenders, i.e. hey, I like to keep a timeout, my timeout's with me to the very end. Well, you kept him until game two, which they start over. I don't know if
0: he knows
1: that.
0: Well, do they carry over? They don't carry over. Oh,
1: yeah, they're not rollover minutes. They're just
0: they roll it over like vacation time.
1: Right, that's it. So he made so many ridiculous comments, and there were so many bad coaching decisions that he made that it just felt like if he were a star, right? If he were a star player who had a performance like this, we would be saying this dude choked under pressure and he's not ready for the bright lights. That's what we would be saying. and you would be saying, do we need to move? If we're talking about, hey, what about Donovan Mitchell? Can he get you to a certain level? You can ask those same questions about Kenny Atkinson because he showed the player equivalent of choking the entire series away.
0: So now what's next for the Cavs? Because obviously they were very desperate this year. They made the trade for James Harden. They're keeping Kenny Atkinson. Brian Windhorst, ESPN NBA Insider on NBA Today, gave a little bit of a preview what the Cavs could be up to this offseason.
2: Even if they want to keep this roster together, which I frankly don't expect, I expect them to make some significant changes to it. They have some free agents they need to sign, their own free agents. Dean Wade, for example, started the bulk of this class as a free agent. So, but I expect the Cavs to be mulling over. Like, I don't think it will be long before you start to hear Cavs attached to Giannis Antetokounmpo. Would they consider entering that market? You know, if they put Evan Mobley on the table, as hard as that would be, Evan Mobley is in his mid-20s. When they drafted Evan Mobley, okay, they drafted him to be another Giannis. What if they could turn him into Giannis with Harden and Donovan Mitchell on the roster? They have not crossed that bridge yet, but that is something that they may have to consider, especially as we lead up to the draft and the Bucks get serious about listening to offers for Giannis.
3: Right.
0: And that draft is going to be here before we know it. 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Should the Cavs be in on Giannis? 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And are you a fan of the Thunder style of play? We'll get to all of that coming up next. 888-SAY-ESPN. It's ESPN Radio in the ESPN app.
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1: That's stupid.
8: They are headed to the NBA Finals. This team's so unlovable. And in large part because Jalen Brunson's a very likable dude.
1: Knicks fans, you just send the Dallas Mavericks a big thank you. Mm-hmm. Because Mark Cuban didn't think he was worth $33 million.
8: Yep.
1: See ya.
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9: One of the best examples of that was Carl Anthony Towns being interviewed by Lisa Salters post-game after they took the brooms to the Cleveland Cavaliers. And before he said anything about getting NBA Finals, he said, man, I got to shout out Shams, Landry Shamet. And the whole team gave him like their own personal standing ovation in front of everybody. And the camera cut to Landry Shamet's face. You can clearly tell how much it meant to him. He wasn't asking for it. He wasn't waving his hands. He was just glad, hey, I'm going to NBA Finals. I'm about to go to a place I've never been before without being invited to it. And the fact they said, hey, me wouldn't have been here without that guy going 11 for 12 in the Eastern Conference Finals, or what he did coming back from injury. And you could clearly see on his face, it meant the world that Carl Anthony Towns made a point to say, we're not here without guys like him. But that selflessness and that unselfishness, a hallmark of all the moves they made that have put them in this great run and in this position to try to win something they have not won since 1973. And that's an NBA championship.
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0: Yesterday, ESPN NBA insider Shams Charania saying that Kenny Atkinson returning as the head coach of the Cleveland Cavaliers. So what can the Cavs do? Should they be all in on Giannis? What do you think? Is that a move? Should they get into the Giannis sweepstakes? Is that something that could get the Cavs over the top and past a team like the Knicks in 2027 when they're making a postseason run?
1: I think it has the potential, especially if we're talking about moving on from Evan Mobley. Like, I thought it was a good trade. I don't know how you feel from the Milwaukee standpoint, but when Evan Mobley seemed to be having a rise, right, defensive player of the year, this kind of guy, I thought that trade made sense last summer. As you know, I've been saying they should have moved on from Giannis last summer. The Evan Mobley thing made a ton of sense. There are people in Cleveland that said that Evan Mobley was too good to be moved for Giannis now. That aged terribly, and now and there are folks in Milwaukee, of course, said they want to try the Giannis thing out one more year. Now we're back to the table. But from a Cleveland standpoint, I do think it can work. Donovan Mitchell and Giannis, I think, can work well together. The James Harden thing is just the fly in the ointment for all of this.
0: Well, I guess the first and foremost, I'm assuming he opts in, right? I mean, more often than not, when a player gets to this opportunity, they will opt out and they'll become a free agent.
1: Yeah.
0: I don't know if James Harden's getting the money that he's got left on this deal elsewhere at this point.
1: Yeah, they're probably giving him a multi-year deal. So it's not an immediate cap hit now. They're trying to get under that secondary. They're probably giving him a multi-year deal. There's one of those handshake, wink-wink things that you agree to when he comes to the team. Now, of course, I'm sure that Cleveland has some buyer's remorse, but they don't have a choice right now. Either because if they don't, he's going to just opt in and hit him over the head. So James Harden is going to be on this team this year. So now you have Harden, Giannis, Donovan Mitchell. The main problem here, though, is your Cleveland timeline is shortened tremendously. Now it is a win-now team, as opposed to when you have Mobley, you have Mitchell, you can try to, you know, outlast the James Harden thing, build around those two guys with Jared Allen, things like that. You do Giannis, Donovan Mitchell, James Harden, your window is 2 years to try to win a championship, and I'm not sure that fits with the rest of the league and what they're looking at in terms of the Thunder being there, the Spurs being there, the Celtics maybe coming back healthy, Indiana coming back. Like, that East is going to be a little bit more crowded, and if you're Cleveland, you got to get this thing done now if you're moving on for Giannis.
0: As somebody in Milwaukee, as somebody who is a Bucks fan, I hope the Cavs are in. The offers that I've seen out there, like the hypothetical ones from Miami, Khalil Ware and Tyler Hero. Okay.
1: And a bunch of picks, four first round picks or something like that, right?
0: Yep, bunch of picks. And if the Bucks are looking for a player and picks,
1: yeah.
0: To me, Cleveland, if Evan Mobley's the centerpiece of whatever deal they put together, it's better than anything I've seen out there so far. Like, yeah, I think the Bucks would be into that because I think they want to try to turn this thing around as quickly as possible, and getting somebody who has accolades in the league, as you mentioned, a defensive player of the year and Evan Mobley, like, yeah, that's a good place to start in terms of trying to make yourself competitive in the Eastern Conference again. That would be, look, I don't know if Giannis wants to go to Cleveland. Have no idea. Right. Mm. And ultimately he's going to have a say because he's just got 1 year left on his deal, but I think that would give Giannis opportunity to win, the Bucks a player they're looking for, figure out the picks and all the other things. You're going to make all that stuff work. That would be the centerpiece of, I think, right now, what I've seen as possibly the best deal for Giannis Antetokounmpo.
1: Giannis and James Harden on the same team.
0: Yeah.
1: You remember Giannis being in the basketball over off of James Harden's head?
0: I do.
1: A few years ago. You remember these two dudes despise each other and talk about each other, and now they're going to be on the same team? And Kenny Atkins is going to be the coach of those guys? This is a recipe for disaster. I don't think Cleveland does it. I think that if Cleveland were to do it, they should have done it last year and move on from Mobley. You probably could have done it straight up, maybe a second rounder here or there. You might have been able to get rid of that thing straight up for Giannis. Now adding picks, now you're win now with Donovan Mitchell, James Harden, who you do not trust in the playoffs, and Giannis, who, as great as he is he injured? Like, is this injury thing going to last? That is such a gamble for this Cleveland team.
0: does Cleveland hope that Harden opts out? Because, again, it just feels like the whispers exist of, well, what if they go after LeBron again?
1: Yeah.
0: What if they bring LeBron back there? And the only way that could possibly happen is if Harden opts out. Like, that's the only way you could make that actually happen.
1: Or LeBron just takes, you know, as little money as humanly possible, which I don't see that happening. But Harden's not opting out. I mean, you made the trade with the idea that James Harden is going to be there. Nobody's going to pay him more than Cleveland is.
0: No.
1: Nobody's going to pay him more than opting in or a contract extension. So he's there. You have hitched your wagon to the James Harden thing. And I get the idea when it happened, which is this dude, as the third best player on the team, cannot do too much damage. Unfortunately, Evan Mobley wasn't good enough, and James Harden ended up being the second, sometimes the first best player on the team. And that's where you end up in a situation where you're relying on playoff James Harden. You can't bench the guy because you need him, unfortunately.
0: And Donovan Mitchell wasn't good enough in the Eastern Conference Finals.
1: Right. Right.
0: He was good enough in the lead up, but you know, especially games 2 and 3, he just ultimately was not good enough for the Cavs. 888-SAY-ESPN, 888-729-3776. We always want to hear from you on ESPN Radio. Let's go out to Ron in Indianapolis. Ron, you're on ESPN Radio with David Dennis Jr. and Gabe Neitzel.
2: Hey, how's it going? Hey,
0: what up, Ron?
2: You were talking about OKC and their whistles and how they play. You know, it's no different than watching the Knicks. And Harden, or,
0: Brunson?
2: I'm drawing a blank. Brunson, I'm sorry. Brunson getting all the whistles and the calls. The league would be a more competitive, enjoyable league to watch with AI officials, because it's always been that way. The big name players get the calls, and it's always going to be that way.
0: Appreciate the call, Ron. So I believe the research that was done, again, Tom Haberstroh is the one who did the research about guys falling and in the playoffs. I think, 22% of the time or something, it was a lot less. Like Brunson was falling a lot less than SGA.
1: I don't see, I mean, everybody talks about the way Brunson plays and the foul baiting and all that stuff. To me, the eye test, I don't see something that looks like what OKC is doing right now.
0: I see him playing through contact. Yes, is he getting fouled? But I see him just being somebody who's like getting, you know, taking like a little bit of space and trying to get to the rim and playing through the contact.
1: Yeah, I don't really see a lot of that stuff. Like people are saying OKC, Knicks is going to be unbearable. I don't think that would be the case. I think they'll find a way to be entertaining.
0: Yeah, I'm 100% with you there. I don't see it when it comes to the Knicks. See it a little bit more when it comes to the Thunder. But speaking of that series, who do we think the Knicks are sitting there watching at home going, who would we rather play? Do they want to play OKC? Do they want to play into San Antonio? We dive into that question coming up next right here on ESPN Radio and the ESPN app.
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1: No, I just said glizzies.
0: Yeah. Back here talking to 844-204-RICH is the number to dial, talking about refs, 844-204-RICH. Talking about refs, what's your take on refs? Also,
2: win-loss game, let's go.
0: We got the win-loss game. I've got it in front of me. Yesterday, I didn't screw up, maybe once. I think I did maybe once, but I get too grippy to actually record the, what's actually happening, so TJ has to do that. Mm-hmm. Let's take a call, please. Can we go to Ed in Long Beach? Hey, Ed, how you doing?
3: Hey, Susie, how you doing? Hey, guys, how you doing, guys?
2: What up, man?
0: How are you, Ed?
3: Good, man. Second time calling. I'm a long-time watcher, but I also called a while back, and I owe Rich an apology. I'll call back one of these days and tell him I questioned his integrity on something a while back. I don't know if you remember, Chris. I'm a Northeastern alumni, hockey alumni. Okay. That's a long time ago to call. I don't know if you remember. Anyway.
0: Wait, hold on. You can't just go on. How did you question his integrity? Now I'm curious.
3: Oh, it was about, because I don't remember what it was, because I'm a Celtics fan, like Chris.
1: Oh, yeah,
3: and
1: of course.
3: It was when all the media was coming down on us back in 2024 when they were saying how it was soft and it was hurt. And we had hurt people, too. So did Porzingis, you know. And he was questioned a little bit, but he's always had integrity. And I apologize for it because he really didn't say anything bad about it. It was just kind of like throwing him in the bunch with the rest of the media. So
0: and he was just
3: bad,
0: pissed,
3: you know?
0: Because the Celtics were winning. Don't worry about it.
2: Yeah,
0: everyone said we had an easy path.
3: So my question, my take on it, I heard you guys earlier when you started off, you know, I know, like life, it evolves, so there's sports, you know, and it's starting to evolve into something I don't like anymore. I mean, it's like hard to be a diehard fan anymore because you don't know what's going to happen. Like playing Yachty, these referees, you know, I mean, when I was a little kid, you know, I had one referee in hockey, and basketball, we had two. Now we have three more sets of eyes, and how does it get worse? You know, it makes you wonder. It's just, and then you got dairy farmers and PE teachers and then football. I mean, it's just, the game's just, you know, I don't know, it's just stale for me now. It's hard to be a diehard fan anymore. And I just wanted your guys' take on what you think about all that stuff, you know, with the extra set of eyes. I mean, what the evolving of the game, the flopping. You know, LeBron, I used to think he was worse than Shea, but Shea's worse than him now.
0: Yeah, and I totally agree.
3: You know, a take on that part, what I had to say about it, because, you know, I'm dicey on it, man. I'm fishy about the whole game because of the betting now and the way it's evolved. So what do you guys think? Well, thanks for taking my call.
0: Thank you very much, Ed, for calling in. Great call. Number one, I don't think it's rigged. Number two, I don't think there's anything to do with gambling, what have you, right now. I mean, we have seen gambling issues before with refs in the past. I don't think that's what's happening right now. But when Mitch Johnson calls for a challenge in front of a ref and the TV screen shows that the ref is right in front of him, he passes him by. And he's doing the casual wave. Then he goes crazy.
2: And then he gets teed up.
0: Teed up. For what?
2: After they miss a goaltend.
0: How can you tee him up?
2: A 5-point swing.
0: How can you tee him up? It's crazy. Correct?
2: Crazy.
0: Correct.
2: Absurd.
0: Crazy.
1: I get Ed's point, though, right? Like, I don't believe like you. I know what I said earlier about, like, we'll see if the league will give the Knicks calls at home. But I get it, man. I watch a lot of, like, when I'm bored, I'll just pull up old wrestling matches, old basketball games. And I was watching something the other day, and it was a fight between Daryl Dawkins and Marcus Johnson. Or Maurice Lucas, my fault. And, I mean, these guys full on, Chris, squaring up, throwing bombs, blood on the court. And that I don't think either one of them got suspended one game. That they got fined a little bit, and they played the next game. So, yeah, if you're an old school person, if you like the way the games used to be, the physicality, Rich was talking about Wemby getting beat up. And I was like, that's not getting beat up. Like, Shaq got beat up. I get it. I get why you would be a little bit off, or put off. That's just me.
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10: 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In the face of such unimaginable loss, the only thing left to do is to help where we can. International Medical Corps is partnering with the Texas Association of Health Centers to make sure that people who have lost so much can still get the care they need. We're providing essential medical supplies and equipment to health facility partners so that the families and communities they serve have what they need to stay healthy. 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
16: 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Coming up, WWE superstar Cody Rhodes. World Cup analyst Maurice Adu. Basketball Hall of Famer Chris Webber. And now, sitting in for Rich, it's Susie Schuster.
0: Well, hello, everybody. Welcome to Hour 2 of the Rich Eisen Show. I am Susie Schuster in for Rich. Christopher Brockman, how are you feeling over there, buddy?
2: I'm feeling great.
0: Your sweatshirt.
2: Yeah, thanks. Appreciate that.
0: How's that donut treating
2: you? Doing my best.
0: In the bag?
2: Didn't have a donut today.
0: Don't eat it.
2: Can't do it.
0: Felly, you had one. How you doing?
19: I've had several.
2: Attaboy, Felly.
0: Hey. DJ, are you excited for Cody Rhodes?
1: Absolutely. That's my guy.
0: We refer to him as superstar. I want to be referred to as superstar Susie Schuster from now on. And by the way, try to say that three times fast.
1: You could. Look, Billy Graham.
0: Glad you tried.
1: Billy Graham was superstar. You could be superstar. Superstar Susie Schuster.
0: I'm just saying. I would
1: Triple S.
0: The triple S, right? That'd be nice.
20: 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Then we kick to Barcelona for...

0: Back here on the radio, Susie Schuster in for Rich Eisen. In a world in need of a hero, one man rises to the challenge. So if I read, hold on. But if I put my glasses on to start, I would have had the right read. All right, shall we start again?
1: Start over. Re-rack.
0: 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Is this thing on?
2: I kind of remember, Brockman, that kind of reminded me years ago, Psycho Sid was doing a promo with Jim Ross, and he started his promo, and he messed up. He goes, let's start again. And Jim Ross is like, oh, we're live.
1: We're live.
2: We're live, pal.
0: I'm going to tell you something. Like, back in the old days, I would have, like, sweat through that. Now I'm like, oh, wrong read. Hold on a minute. Let me get my glasses on because I can't see anything. I'll pick up the wrong read. At least I didn't Ron Burgundy it. Because, by the way,
1: Ron Burgundy,
0: that could happen. Oh, boy. Guys, Mike Vrabel took to the cameras today.
2: Oh, yeah?
0: Did you see that, Chris?
1: He spoke, yeah.
0: Let's see what Mike Vrabel had to say.
3: We want to continue to improve the roster every opportunity that we get. And when those opportunities arise, I don't know. I know that the guys that we have here are working extremely hard. You know, so again, we're going to look to strengthen the roster wherever we can. But it was also a great day to see guys that maybe didn't get as many opportunities last year, especially Romeo, who wasn't on our team.
0: So I'll let you guess.
1: So
0: what do you think he was referring to?
1: When is AJ Brown coming?
0: Wait a minute. Who? What?
1: The same guy.
0: What say you?
1: The same guy not at Eagles practice today?
0: AJ Brown. I don't know what you're talking about.
1: Oh.
0: So the answer to that was, who might make the roster stronger? I don't know, a number one wide receiver?
1: No.
0: Likes to read? Maybe he's just shopping for a friend. Just asking. What do you think, Chris?
1: Did you see the rumor? I love real estate when it leads to possible indications of what a player may or may not be doing. Like, did you see Giannis was looking for condos in Miami?
0: Yeah.
1: And who was looking for apartments in Boston recently?
0: Yeah.
1: AJ Brown.
0: For sale, 20 bedroom in Weston. I wonder why he wants that. He loves to watch the leaves change.
1: I love those. Yeah. He just wants a good chowder. You know what I mean?
0: Giannis shopping for a top floor apartment in New York City. Wait a minute. What? He just loves theater.
1: I love real estate.
0: He just wants delicious
1: food. Very funny.
0: I'm just
1: glad we're talking about football with Mike Vrabel right now.
2: As Pats fans, though, this whole AJ Brown thing, how exciting.
0: Get it over with. Sign him already. Let's go. Right?
1: It's tampering. It's a trade situation. Well, I don't think you have any affiliation, so it's not tampering.
0: I'm not tampering. I'm Triple S. I can say whatever I want. Right?
1: I think that's the biggest development of hour two.
0: Right.
1: I have
0: a new nickname, and I am going to use it. Please.
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20: 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Earlier on the show, ESPN senior NBA writer Vincent Goodwill, WWE superstar Cody Rhodes, World Cup analyst Maurice Adu. Coming up, Basketball Hall of Famer Chris Webber. And now, sitting in for Rich, it's Susie Schuster.
0: boy. Hour number three of the Rich Eisen Show underway. I'm Susie Schuster. I'm going to try to hold it together, but
1: we have fun. We have fun here. That's
0: all. Chris Brock.
2: What's so funny?
1: Oh, nothing.
0: Just making sure you're okay.
2: I'm here. Hour three has started, and I'm here.
0: Hour number three underway.
2: You're there. Yo.
0: Don't want to know why.
2: What's up, guys?
0: Hey, guys. Great to see you here on the Rich Eisen Show. I am Susie Schuster. I am in for Rich Eisen.
1: I'm sorry, who are you?
0: Back across. I'm Triple S.
1: Thank you.
0: I am Triple S. I have an official nickname from Cody Rhodes.
1: Well, I made the nickname up and then he just...
0: Oh, is that what happened?
2: What was the first...
0: I was too dazzled
1: superstar.
0: By Cody.
1: Superstar. Susie Schuster. Superstar.
0: That would be a quadruple S, not a triple S.
2: Yeah, scintillating Susie Schuster.
0: No,
1: superstar is one word.
2: Oh, okay.
0: By the way, Mike Tirico, when he used to throw to me on the sidelines for college football on ABC, would always take a deep breath in between our... Susie Schuster. He said if he didn't, he would stumble on the Susie Schuster. But can you imagine superstar Susie Schuster? That's a good one,
1: yeah.
0: By the way. Chris Webber is a lot easier to say.
1: See, Webb.
0: Chris Webber joins us now.
1: Hey. Oh, he's back on the court.
2: Yeah. Let's go.
0: There's my guy.
2: On the gym.

0: 11. I don't know, man. I got a lot of great offensive weapons. I got a new head coach. I know Stefanski can coach it up, but big question mark at the quarterback position. Number 27, I do expect improvement, but I got to put the Titans here, okay? Carnell Tate, Cam Ward, I think that could be pretty fun, maybe a fantasy stack. Robert Saleh's there. I love the bald coaching staff, but I got to put the Titans here. They're not going to the playoffs or anything, but I think they're going to be improved. Here's where it gets rough. 28, I got the Cleveland Browns. I know they've had great drafts the last couple of years, okay?
1: True.
0: Who is, it just all comes down to the quarterback. Is it Deshaun? Is it Shador?
2: Dylan.
0: Yeah, sure.
3: Yeah.
0: You know, new head coach. Could be a long season, but young, promising. They get the quarterback figured out. You know, this could be a team to watch out for.
3: I also love how you say, here's where it gets rough. You know where it gets rough? 28.
0: Yeah, I mean, look, none of these teams are winning the Super Bowl. You know what I mean?
3: No.
0: It's the powerless ranking.
3: It's so powerless.
0: Felly, I'm sorry. 29, I got the Raiders, okay?
4: Put that evil on me, Ricky Bobby. Don't put that on us.
2: Wait.
0: I love Genty. I love Brock Bowers. He needs to go to Turkey, but I love Brock Bowers.
3: Oh, boy.
0: I just don't know.
3: Look at you throwing stones in a glass house.
0: I am a beautiful bald man. I embraced it at the age of 24.
2: Wow.
0: Brock Bowers, just come home, bro.
3: You were 24?
0: Yeah, just come home. Some things aren't meant to be, like me with hair. Just come home, Brock Bowers.
3: Have we ever seen a picture of you with hair?
0: Ooh, good question.
3: Do we have one here?
2: Show me one.
1: I've seen a picture of him with a beard and a bandana, but good not. Question. That is a good point.
0: It's going to be a long year, but.
3: Where's your mother?
0: Once Mendoza gets out there, I think you're going to see flashes, and then, you know, you're building for next. You're building for the next couple of years. Get Jeremiah Smith. 30, the Jets. Look, here's the day. I say it every year, guys. They've been losers for 50 years. They're going to still be losers. All right. Like, that guy had the Jets sweeping the Patriots. Is it Dustin or Arkansas? What are we doing? Come on now. Geno Smith. I had to put Geno Smith below the Raiders because we all watched him play football last year. 31, I got the Dolphins. I want Malik Willis to do well, TJ. He seems like a cool guy, but like, they trade their best, you know, wide receiver, and then they re-sign the running back. Like, what is that's mixed messaging? And 32, I got the Cardinals. It's not going to be good. It just isn't. Arch Manning watch is on. We are on. Like, I imagine Carson Beck will play at some point, but we are on Arch watch. Oh, O'Shea just sat down. What up, man? We're on Arch watch for the Arizona Cardinals. They are 32 in the way too early powerless rankings.
1: Terrible. So the Cardinals are going to be the worst team in football?
0: Yeah, they're going to be the worst. They're going to have the number one pick in next year's draft in Washington, D.C.
1: Ooh, okay.
3: Great job with your powerless rankings, by the way. And by the way, your graphic is special.
0: I look forward to the comments.
3: Your graphic is special. A SoFi personal loan is here to help you. Which one? Oh, gosh. Hold on. No, I don't have my... I didn't remember which read it is. Hold on. Which read is it? Here it is. Powerless rankings are brought to you by SoFi. Get your money right. You know, I got to tell you, this is like the third time I've screwed up a read.
0: Well, I mean, it's an insight to, you know.
3: Paying the bills?
0: Well, you got a messy desk over there.
3: It's not my not desk. That, it's his desk. It's not as bad
0: not,
3: as your
0: I'm not one to talk.
3: Boss yeah, all right. over your
0: I
3: desk.
0: I didn't say that I was, you know, talking. That didn't make any sense.
3: Let me just pay it off again. Powerless rankings are brought to you by Same. SoFi. Get your money right.
0: Yeah, I'm not paying
3: for it. I want you to know O'Shea Jackson Jr.
2: Yeah.
3: You're going to be sitting here tomorrow. I suggest you clean and Windex. That's one. Number two, I did you a big favor today.
5: Yes?
3: Yes.
5: Thank goodness.
3: I booked you my friend, close personal friend Cody Rhodes for your podcast with TJ. He and I are like this.
0: Triple
3: just
0: S.
3: need you to know this. Like, we are so tight. So I said, hey, Cody. Hey, buddy. It's me, Triple S. Can you do me a favor? Can you do no contest wrestling? Great guys, TJ and O'Shea. They're such great guys. Can you do the podcast? He said, Triple S, whatever it takes, I'll do it for you. That's what Cody said to me.
1: Yeah, you don't know now, Shay. She is now known as Superstar Susie Schuster.
3: Which should have been quadruple S, but he went on triple S.
5: I mean.
3: And then C-Web started calling me triple S.
1: Yeah,
3: I am feeling it.
5: I'm so happy.
3: Yeah, yeah. So
5: that's
3: you're welcome.
5: Crazy.
1: I don't know that story actually happened the way.
3: It's exactly how it happened.
5: But, okay.
1: You know.
3: Like revisionist history. That's exactly. So I said, here's how it went. Like. Hey, Cody, what's up, Triple S? I'm like, hey, can you do me a favor? Great guys. Can you do their podcast? So you're welcome.
5: Thank you.
0: That's how I remember.
5: I appreciate it.
0: Yeah,
5: I remember it's about time. I got appreciated around here. Mm-hmm. You know that I'm here every week. So therefore, I am the celebrity who's been on the Rich Eisen Show the most.
3: Yeah.
5: Not a single picture of me around here.
3: That is such crap.
0: You autographed my desk.
5: Yes, because I needed to claim something.
3: RJ, take a photograph. I will frame it and I will hang it in the hallway so that when Rich comes walking in, he's like, wait a minute, what? What happened?
5: I might have something tomorrow.
3: Okay. Yeah, you
1: here's the deal. He works here, so he does picture on the wall.
0: You're an employee.
1: He's an employee.
5: Toxic.
3: This is the star of Cocaine Bear. How dare you?
1: He works. Okay, so that's the case, then we're here every day. So why are our pictures not on?
3: Yeah, I'm not on the wall.
2: We should start doing Employee of the Month. Employee of the Month picture.
5: Oh, that would be great. You want to get toxic in here?
3: Show.
1: No contest.
3: Tomorrow.
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12: 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Oh, wait, since when are candles not on the baking aisle? 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
21: Well, the Spurs fell hard in Oklahoma City last night. They dropped Game 5 to the Thunder, 127-114. Steph Castle led the way with 24 points. Champagne with 22. Wimby limited last night to 20 points and 6 boards. Did not speak with the media after the game. And according to Sham Charania, the NBA has warned Wimby about missing media obligations. Game 6, a must-win for the Spurs, tomorrow night here in San Antonio.
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21: Oh, happy hump day, everybody. I forgot it was hump day. Yeah, I was kind of sad
23: hump
21: today.
23: Hump day.
21: Hump day.
23: Hump day.
21: Hump day.
23: Hump day.
21: Oh, my goodness. I want to be kind of happy today, but it's kind of hard to do that in a lot of ways. The Spurs dropped one big time in OKC last night, and they are hanging on by a thread now in a must-win situation tomorrow night back here in San Antonio, Game 6. I'm Joe Reinagle. He is Jason Minnix, and happy to have you along today.
24: And, you know, now they do face a must-win. The Spurs, listening to yesterday's show, and said, you know, we got to make Reinagle right. Eventually... He's got to be right about something, so we're going to... I'm kidding. Last night was so frustrating to watch, especially in the second half. You want to react today? What was wrong with Wemby last night? You get a great game finally from Julian Champagne. You wasted the Champagne game.
21: Yes.
24: Devin Vassell, who has been fantastic, was anything but last night. And now they do face the must-win situation. 210-656 ESPN, 656-3776. If you're watching on YouTube, you realize things look a little different. We've had an 8-minute scramble drill because the AC in the studio is still not out. Dude is still in on that ladder where you only see half of him. I don't know what the hell that guy is doing. He's paid by the hour, so and we're like, I can't go in there. So we transitioned to the Alamo Lounge, and well, the Alamo Lounge wasn't ready for us, but we just kicked in the doors, and we're taking it over today.
21: We're taking over, and that's what we do.
24: Yes.
21: You know, you just get in there and make it happen, and here we are in the comfort of air conditioning doing a show. It is very nice, and we appreciate the hustle of everybody to allow this to happen.
24: Why is it that the room in this building that gets used the least the air conditioner works. It's the coolest room in here.
0: I have no idea.
24: And now we're in this vast studio where, you know, we've done live shows, live events, and we've got a studio audience of zero. It feels kind of weird.
0: It, well,

0: really does feel kind of weird, and it feels like we're just open. You know, we're usually in the studio where you're a little more closed in. We've got a window. I can actually look outside.
1: Yes.
0: Which is kind of, there's a tree right there.
1: There's a patio of zero. It feels kind of weird.
0: Well, it really does feel kind of weird, and it feels like we're just open. You know, we're usually in the studio where you're a little more closed in. We've got a window. I can actually look outside.
1: Yes.
0: Which is

0: still in the sweatbox wearing his sweatshirt.
1: I'm going away for a minute. I'll come back.
0: Would you?
1: Yeah.
0: Come back around 6:15.
1: That'd be fine. You want to handle it till then?
0: No. No. Although, I have a feeling today's one of those days where you just want to get it off your chest. And that's what we've cleared the deck today to be able to do just that. 210-656-ESPN, 656-3776. Because in a damn near must-win game, in the biggest game of the season, series is tied 2-2. We know the Game 5 winner wins the series the majority of the time.
1: That usually happens.
0: In the history of the Spurs-Thunder playoff series, it's 100% of the time in a 2-2 series, the Game 5 winner has won the series in 6. And Wemby does not show up.
1: Not at all.
0: Wemby was awful last night. Dude took two shots at two in the first quarter. He does finish with 20 points because, well, he got to the free throw line, finally. But living outside, not doing anything, a 4 of 15 night. And we would love to hear his thoughts on what went wrong. But Wemby skipped out on media obligations last night.
1: Which you're not supposed to do, just in case everybody, and I know a lot of you are saying, well, hey, you should have to do that. You're obligated to do
0: that. It's his job.
1: It is his job, but the NBA mandates that in this particular round of the playoffs. So, Wemby fortunate because most people get fined for doing what he did last night, but Wemby just gets a little warning from the NBA.
0: Which, again, a warning, not a fine.
1: Not a fine.
0: Mike Finger thinks, he tweeted, might be a first that it's not an automatic fine.
1: Yep.
0: Sam Amick, who used to be with USA Today and now with The Athletic, tweeted out the NBA's rationale for not fining Vic and instead issuing him a warning. Took into account he's considered a first-time offender on this front, part of standard procedure, though Sam said, I did think they might come down harder on him because of the magnitude of the moment, being the Western Conference Finals, and dude, you laid an egg. And I know Wemby is going to be the face of the NBA if he's not already. That's part of the obligation.
1: Yep.
0: You cannot duck out after a bad game. You just can't do that. It makes you look bad. Now, if we find out that something in his personal life had something to do with it, all right, I can forgive the guy. But typically speaking, in a situation like that, if he learned some news of a family member, if he's been under the weather, something, they would say, hey, Vic isn't going to talk tonight, something's going on. But according to Mike Finger's column in the San Antonio Express News, while Keldon Johnson in his cowboy hat was doing interviews,
1: Champagne was doing interviews,
0: Vic put on his designer suit and walked right past the media, out the locker room, and to the bus.
1: Well, look, that's why I'm a little more upset with him maybe than most people are. And I know Wemby can do no wrong around here. I get that. But it's not just us in the media. It's his teammates. His teammates didn't have a choice. They went out there. They faced the music. They answered questions. And if you're the leader of a team, then you should be there to answer those questions. I don't care that you're just 22 years old. You know, you make a big speech about why you want to be the MVP. And you know, you're the face of the league. And everybody's telling you how great you are. And you're the alien and all this. And you have a bad game and you run. To me, that's what's more important than this. And look, I love the guy. He's going to be a big star, and I hope they go on to win the next two games. But you can't do what he did. You cannot let your teammates down and run out on them while they're having to sit there and answer questions for you. And that's just, to me, is unacceptable.
0: And when you do it after a crap game, you just look small. You do. I mean, he didn't do something like that after the incredible Game 1 heroics.
1: No, he didn't.
0: Couldn't wait to get to the podium. And it is a part of the job. And dare I say, the biggest immature fumble that he has made as a San Antonio Spur. And that's just a sign of maturity. If I'm trying to think of what superstar and what you would be saying if LeBron James ducked out on media obligations. If, you know, pick your superstar, and we would be crushing them. Wemby deserves the same. He does, because that is a big part of the

0: job. And you can't take all the flowers after a big game and not face the questions after a loss. You look at every quarterback out there in the NFL. Quarterbacks mandated, they know they're going to the podium. And if they don't go to the podium, they're out. And if you're curious how it works, you have your podium people, and then you have everybody else.
1: Yep.
0: So reporters can ask questions at the locker of who's, you know, available, but then you have your guys on the podium. I'm going to assume, I was not in Oklahoma City last night, that the list of podium people probably included Vic, because he would be expected at the podium, which is why in the locker room, reporters aren't asking him questions, because they know they will get the opportunity at the podium. It's that professional protocol that, all right, yeah, get dressed. We're going to have you here in a few minutes.
1: Right.
0: Otherwise, those reporters wouldn't have let him just walk out of the locker room the way Mike Finger described it in the Express News today. It's a bad look. It's an immature look for Wemby. A learning experience, in the grand scheme of things, not that big a deal. But would you like to know as a fan, which the media is trying to get information and answers for the fans, what was Wemby saying on the bench, and what did he whisper into the ears of a couple of role guys that got to go into the game? Not that he would have answered, but you would have gotten some kind of answer.
2: Well, I think you know. It, to some effect, was to knock the crap out of McCain or that did, because he got rocked twice, once by Bismack Biyombo and once by Plumlee. Like, I don't care about that. You want to go out and you want to be physical with him? Be physical. I'm okay with that. And I think it's about time Mitch Johnson put those guys in to be thuggish, if that's what you want. What concerns me more is that the comments on our San Antonio Sports Star YouTube page are like, oh, it's okay. Wemby can do that. He just didn't want to say anything emotional. And, man, that is the biggest bunch of crap I have ever heard. Is he not mature enough to go to the podium and not say something stupid or be baited into something stupid? That I get where everybody wants to take up for Wemby. But he's got obligations just like every other player in the NBA. Why does he get to escape and nobody else does?
0: Well, as one comment on YouTube said, pull Marshawn Lynch. I'm just here so I don't get fined.
1: Right.
0: And I'd love for him to go off on the officials. Dude can afford the fines. And quite frankly, you see the officiating last night. Every fan base gets frustrated with the officials. They do. But there were some calls last night, and you just shrug your shoulders. And even Steph Castle, and I don't know if he'll get fined for this, because this is a high-level way of saying they don't let us play the same way they let them guys play.
3: Trying to play through it, you know, it's tough. I just think with the way they guard, how physical they are, we don't get that same luxury to be able to play as physical on the other end at times. But offensively, I think we do a good job of screening and playing through it. So I think we create a lot of advantages, but I think we just missed a lot of open shots tonight.
2: And that's the way to put it. But, you know, I have such a hard time with all of that. I really do, just simply because you knew Oklahoma City was going to get the whistle last night. Is anybody really surprised
0: by
2: that?
0: No, not at all.
2: But everybody acts like, oh my God, they just hate San Antonio. They're so against San Antonio. It's ridiculous. It's totally, again, I'm going to calm down.
0: No, you're not.
2: No, I am.
0: No, I won't let that happen.
2: I'm going to calm down, because it's like, I don't understand. All of you out there listening and watching have watched the NBA for years. This is not new. I don't know why everybody is surprised. Home teams, stars, get calls. Wemby got calls last night. That I'm thinking, wow, that's a good call for Wemby. Like, they get calls. That's the way that it works. I didn't see the one-sided game that everybody else saw. I think everybody's pissed off about the goaltending call that should have been called.
0: Well, that's one.
2: The ball off of Chet's foot.
0: That's two.
2: Okay. Mitch screwed that up.
0: He did.
2: Okay, he screwed that up. Now I will say they should have never gone to a supposed challenge. But the rule in the NBA is you have to call a timeout before you can challenge a play. And I don't know if somebody saw something I didn't see. Mitch Johnson never did that.
0: The only thing that I don't know is when you were, it was the screaming timeout while doing the motion for the challenge. But also, I know what the black and white rule, call timeout, then you can challenge a play. It's not like the NFL where the coach is walking around and then pulls out a red flag and throws it on the floor. But we have seen what appears to be a coach just make the hand signal. The timeout is assumed if you're doing that, and they grant it.
2: Why would the timeout be assumed?
0: Because if you're making that motion, you're asking for the review, and I don't know that he wasn't screaming timeout. But also, I know I feel like, not that I've, you know, paid that close attention, that you see coaches calling for the challenge, they stop the play, and you never see the actual motion of calling for the timeout.
2: I
0: know the letter of the law says that you have to call timeout, then ask for the review. But we've seen it enough to where it feels like that step might be a little bit of a gray area. And then Mitch's response, very short and succinct, of what the refs told him. Maybe. He quite frankly just said, they said they didn't see me.
2: Yes, that's what he said.
0: Which would also indicate they wouldn't have seen him calling a timeout or asking for the review, even though it looked like the ref was sitting right there and, completely ignoring him.
2: Well, look, whether he called it, if he called a timeout, then he got screwed. I never saw him do the timeouts. All I saw was this. And if that's assumed in the NBA, and I would have to ask coaches all over the place or officials or somebody else, but the letter of the law is you have to call a timeout first, then you challenge. That's what the rules say. So if he did that all in one motion, he did that all in one motion. But again, I mean, the call was pretty clear. It should have never come to that anyway.
0: True.
2: It was off Chet's foot. It was pretty good, and they missed the call. They missed that. They missed the goaltend call. I'm not sure what else we're complaining about today. Is there something else?
0: Oh, there's a lot to complain about.
2: No, well, sure.
0: A lot.
2: I've been in debates all morning with people complaining about stuff that I'm just like, I don't get it.
0: Well, now they have a must-win game tomorrow. There will be no debate with Joe tomorrow about is tonight a must-win.
2: It is a must-win game. Yes, without a doubt.
0: For the San Antonio Spurs.
2: No doubt. A must-win game for the Spurs. Let's talk about it. We'll hear from some more of the participants last night. And I love you guys. Can I just say that? I love you guys. I just want you to know, if you don't know this already, I am a huge Spurs fan. But I am not just a 100% dyed-in-the-wool homer that I'm going to support everything that the Spurs do. So if that's what you're looking for, you're in the wrong place. We'll talk more Spurs basketball when we continue here on The Blitz on 94.1 San Antonio Sports Star.
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12: All right, step up. 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

0: You gotta love the debate. I'm Joe Reinagle. He is Jason Minix, and we are. Well, it's a bitch session. If you want to bitch and complain and all of that kind of stuff, that we're here for you. Because hey, I'm going to, so you might as well join me. I mean, what the heck, well, right? Let's go.
1: That's the bottom line. 210-656-ESPN, 656-3776. On Twitter, at Joe Reinagle, 210. You can tweet at me, at Jason Minix. If you're watching on YouTube through SASportsStar.com, or if you're already on YouTube, just search out San Antonio Sports Star. You can comment there. We'll have a poll question up momentarily. But in the meantime, a disaster for the Spurs last night. And look, officials, bitch about them all day long if you want. And we may or may not agree, but I and one of us will always disagree when it comes to officials. But were there some bad calls? Yes. Did they go both ways? But the Spurs shot 29% from three. We've seen this team all year. When they're below 30%, they don't win. They also had 15 turnovers that led to 20 points, and Wemby was awful. He was 4 of 15. And say what you want about Wemby's offensive game last night, but he is the defensive player of the year. But as the primary defender last night, the Thunder were 69% shooting against Wemby. They made 11 of 16 shots when your defensive player of the year was the primary defender. We've dealt with Wemby having off offensive nights, but his defense has been there. Last night, he was bad on both ends of the court.
0: You know, I'm wondering, and I'm anxious to hear everybody's thoughts, you included, Minix. Wemby looks gassed.
1: He does.
0: He looks tired. And look, I'm going to give him a break. I mean, the guy's got to play 40 minutes a night against a very physical defense and offense, for that matter. Luke Kornet is not giving the Spurs anything. He's just not, and that's really all they have, or at least it's the only guy that Mitch Johnson trusts at this point in time. And I'm wondering, because when I'm watching the game last night and I'm seeing Wemby floating around the outside for the majority of the game, is it because he is tired and doesn't want to get down there and get banged around a little bit? I don't know if that's a Mitch Johnson call, if that's a Wemby call, or if it's a combined call. But Wemby sat outside the three-point stripe for the majority of the night. Every time he went in the paint, he got an easy bucket. But he didn't go down there very often, and I'm wondering why. And the only thing I can figure out is he's tired and doesn't want to get into that scrum.
1: Well, I think there is that, and I think you credit, to a degree, Oklahoma City's game plan. Defensively, they're doing a good job of pushing him out, and the Spurs have to adjust. To me, that is on Mitch. Although Mitch did say last night, quite frankly, you got to get more than 15 shots from Vic.
2: We're going to need to. He's got to take more than 15 shots, even with the free throws. And yeah, he's going to have to score more than 20 points for sure.
0: Yeah, I would say he's going to have to do that without a doubt. He's got to be more assertive, more aggressive. And quite frankly, I was thinking about it, Jason, while I'm watching that. That, to me, might have been the worst game of the season for Victor Wembanyama. I can't remember all of them, but to me, it's the last one I can remember, and it was bad.
1: Because even when he and De'Aaron Fox were brutal offensively, game one against Minnesota, his defense was there. He was bad on both ends last night.
0: Yeah.
1: He does look tired. Mitch was asked, do you have to scheme against exhaustion?
2: You know, there's probably moments where you feel like the game can be in the balance or really crucial part of the game, I guess. Whether you're making a run or the other team's making a run. And sometimes that can supersede the typical rotation or what you're trying to do, but you know, there's an understanding that if we want these guys to play a certain way, they have to be able to have energy to do it. And so sometimes you just got to make a gut call on that in terms of, you know, what that means in the moment and playing certain guys and then what the return on that could be.
0: You know, I feel for Mitch in a sense that It's hard for him to get Wimby some break time.
1: Yep.
0: I mean, it just is. And with a game six must win situation, dude, if I'm Mitch Johnson, I'm tempted. Dude, you're out there for 48.
1: That's it.
0: I can't sit you down at all.
1: I mean, he'll be in bed at 8:30 tonight, no phone, and whatever chamber he might need to be in, call Tom Brady and see what kind of tips you can get. We know Wimby does all of that. And again, he goes out and has a monster game tomorrow. Well, we're not going to talk about this one or why he skipped the media session and all that kind of stuff. His answers need to be on the court. Bottom line. 210-656-ESPN, 656-3776. Spurs now down in the series 2-3 after an awful game last night. Let's talk about it. John, you're on the Blitz. What's going on, man?
3: Hey, guys. Harkening back to the 90s, in case anybody wants to know, the deer in the headlight look that these Spurs were having last night very much mimicked the look that they had against the Utah Jazz for a number of years. The Jazz got every call. Everything went their way. I mean, Carmelo knocked out David Robinson in a game, and David Robinson was called for the foul, which is hilarious. But the body language, the head shakes, the complete inability to understand why the calls are being made. I mean, it's been like this for years. And, unfortunately it goes against aggressor teams get the calls. That being said though, there was some pretty bad calls. Jalen Williams just running into Keldon Johnson. And regardless, why do we have to keep challenging every one of these crappy calls? I mean, eventually it gets to the point they should be making the correct calls. Thanks, guys.
0: I totally agree with you on that. And look, there were some bad calls last night, some iffy calls. There's no question. And I don't deny that at all. But I know enough, and all of you do as well, because you watch enough basketball, that Oklahoma City was going to get the whistle last night. They were going to. It's just inevitable. And you know what? Come tomorrow night, I would be willing to bet that the Spurs get the whistle tomorrow night. And you can be conspiracy theorists if you want to be, but I don't think the NBA, NBC would like nothing more than a Game 7 on Saturday night.
1: You know they would, and we'll see if the officiating crew says the extender is going to be in
0: Scott
1: the building.
0: Foster Scott is Foster. Going to be there. Yes.
1: See, Tony Brothers gets the OKC games, and we get Scott Foster. Hey, Gary, you're on the Blitz. What's going on, man?
4: What I was going to say is, you know, I don't want to sit here and talk too long, but, you know, you got Wimby and he was acting like he was in a big funk. It's hard to say what the heck was going through that dude's mind. But, you know, he may have been following the game plan that was laid out by the coaches and it wasn't working. One thing and that just frustrating, the dude is still 22. I know he's a professional, but he's 22. The other thing I would like to see is, man, two things and I'm going to leave it alone. Good Lord, please stop giving Alex Caruso all these dang wide-open three-pointers. One thing he's shown is he will make them, so we don't have to prove to us that he needs to be covered by somebody. And let's see if we can get a little bit of extra help. In the past, the Spurs did great things with a Twin Tower type approach. Then we got a bunch of munchkins running around here with a 7'5" guy. Come on, give a guy an extra... Just a little bit of beef at that power forward position.
1: Well, Gary, you realize they're getting ready for Game 6 of the Western Conference Finals. This roster has done extremely well in getting here. Now you got matchups where you go, man, it would be nice to have one of those. It might be nice to have one of those.
4: It is, Gary,
1: but, I mean, they've made it to the Western Conference Finals, and, you know, now you're making it sound like, you know, they've got this inferior roster. Matchups are a problem. Luke Kornet has not been good in this series. It's wild when you look at it. And again, I think that's where the frustration comes in. If we would have said in October, this team is going to go to at least a Game 6, maybe a Game 7 of Western Conference Finals, would you sign up for it? All of us would have said yes. Now that we're here, damn it, you can't lose now when this is a problem and this is a problem. That, you know, it's like portrait mode on your iPhone and you realize you got a zit that you didn't know you had. I mean, there's blemishes everywhere.
0: Well, there are. And look, but I understand. I get it. This team, the way it's been playing, you've got this great matchup between two of the best teams in the NBA. And the Spurs are right there slugging it out toe-to-toe with these guys. And I get it. And I understand. And you want to see changes made. I think, but there has been some things pop up. The Spurs, and I know we'll talk about this a lot once this is all over, however long this is, but they need to find another big man. They just have to. They've got to have somebody that can spell Wimby for more than 8 minutes a game.
1: Yep.
0: And they have to, and they can actually do the job. So there's things that they're going to have to do and find out, but the changes, and Minix is right, Gary, the changes that are going to be made are not going to be made in game six of the Western Conference Finals when you've got your life on the line. They're going to go with what brung them, and we'll see how that plays out.
1: And you wonder, will there be a game seven? That is our poll question on YouTube. Go to sasportsstar.com and you can click through. If you're on YouTube, just search out San Antonio Sports Star. Will the Spurs force a game seven? Yes, 90%. 10% of you say no.
0: Well, and we'll see. I mean, I think personally, and I voted yes, I think that they will. I think they'll show up in front of the home folks tomorrow night, and I think they will. I think they'll come out strong, and they'll win that game, and we'll go back, and we'll have a game Saturday night, 7:30.
1: Which would be awesome.
0: It would be awesome.
1: And look, we're all looking for hope at this point, right? Down, facing elimination, home game. Can you get to a game seven and win on the road? Air Corgi, that stupid little dog, has been right so far this series, including Oklahoma City winning last night. Air Corgi has the Spurs winning in game six. And if you go back and watch the video, the first attempt at game seven, he missed both baskets. And the second attempt, it went into the Spurs basket. So I, the way I read that, the dog thinks game seven, the Spurs will win it in overtime.
0: All right. Well, can you imagine a game seven, the Spurs pull it out in an overtime session? I don't think that's a basketball fan's dream.
1: I mean, every cardiovascular doctor in San Antonio would be happy if that were to happen.
0: Absolutely. I think it would. Let's talk Spurs basketball, and we invite you to participate. Whether you're doing that on our YouTube page at San Antonio Sports Star, you can like, comment, and subscribe there. Please do that, if you will. Hit that thumbs up button, too. Or you can give us a call, 656-3776. 656-ESPN. 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

0: Since 1993,
1: wearing your seatbelt is the worst that could happen. 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Suddenly, a ticket doesn't seem so bad. That ticket? That was nothing. Click it. 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
5: Oh, sometimes I get a good feeling. Yeah.
4: This is the Blitz on a Wednesday afternoon. It is a hump day for you. Happy to have all of you along with us today as we get this thing off of our chest. What happened last night in Oklahoma City, the Spurs fall to the Thunder and now trail 3-2 facing a must-win situation tomorrow night here at the Frostbank Center. I'm Joe. He is Jason. What do you guys think? Still have hope? You still okay? Everything all right?
6: I mean, as a YouTube commenter said, if the corgi's right, he's getting a corgi.

0: No kidding.
1: That is our poll question. Will the Spurs force a game seven? And really, you got to look at what happened last night. And you always look for, all right, Oklahoma City was really bad in game four. You knew they weren't going to be, they're too good of a team to have too many games like that. Can't the same be said about the Spurs and for Wemby, who did look tired. But when you look at it, I mean, the box score, they shot 40%, 37 of 92. Oklahoma City was 40 of 83, 48%. They were 43% from three after going, what, six in a gazillion in game four. You know, they returned to their normal self. The Spurs were 29% from three. Now, free throws, Spurs were good at the line, 28 of 32. Oklahoma City had a lot more trips, 33 of 38. And I saw a deal, somebody tweeted it to us, at Joe Reinagle 210, at Jason Minix from Yahoo. SGA has made more free throws than field goal attempts in this series. And but you know that guy is going to the line. That's part of his gig. The fact that Wemby was 12 of 12 from the free throw line last night saved his total, his point total, because he was awful. But what was he doing to get to the line? And it came late when he was trying to get inside the paint. For the love of God, I don't know why they don't do more of that early. When you know, we played the audio yesterday from Shaquille O'Neal on the Rich Eisen show, where he's like, dude, start inside and then work your way out, not the other way around. And early on, they were jacking up threes. And I know some of them were going in. Julian, welcome to the playoffs.
0: Absolutely.
1: But why it drives me nuts when I see those shots made that early in the shot clock.
0: Well, you know, it's funny because not only Shaq say that yesterday as we played on our show, but I'm not sure if it was one of the guys, whether it was Melo or one of those guys on the pre and halftime and postgame show that was saying the same thing. Wemby inside is unstoppable. And that's why it really was baffling, for lack of a better word, that he was not inside more. The times he did get inside, he had some easy buckets. Now, you did see what Oklahoma City was doing to him. When he would come inside the paint, they were pushing back almost like a line, an offensive line in football. Three guys up on Wemby pushing back on him. So they made that adjustment last night, and it seemed to work. And so we'll see how Mitch Johnson counters that when it comes to a game six. But this has been a great chess match between the two head coaches. Dagnall and Mitch Johnson are two up-and-coming young coaches that are just phenomenal, and they're doing a great job. And it's going to be interesting what kind of adjustments we see from the Spurs tomorrow night.
1: Well, and bottom line, they've got to make their shots, which Steph Castle said was the biggest issue last night.
2: I feel like we started the game off well. I think we created a lot of open shots. Probably could have had a big lead to start off. We just really couldn't make any open shots.
0: You know, and that's so true, because SGA, and he even said this after the game, when he was being interviewed after the game, he said, that may have been the worst start I've ever had in my career. He had a horrible start to that game, could not make a shot, and the Spurs could have very well built a lead to give him a little cushion and make Oklahoma City expend a lot of energy to come back.
1: Now, the Spurs did miss a lot of shots that typically they would make. Devin Vassell was 2 of 11.
0: Yeah.
1: And for the first time in this series, it felt like they had a lot of sloppy turnovers where they were just careless with the basketball. Even with
0: Dylan Harper.
1: Yeah, even but like when Steph Castle was having them, you were like, it's not like he was being careless, it was just poor decision making.
0: Yeah.
1: And I hope there is a decision making school that he can go to this summer, Steph Castle, because that's still an issue. But last night it was the first time you felt like sloppy turnovers were costing the San Antonio Spurs. But they didn't shoot the ball well from three, and they put up a lot of them, 41. And they weren't getting the rebounds. And Wemby was MIA. It was a recipe for disaster. You look at game four, that was a disaster for Oklahoma City. You saw how they responded. So if you're a Spurs fan in this chess match, it's San Antonio's turn to respond, and they can do it at home and then force that game seven. Let's go back to the phone lines at 210-656-3776. Nick, you're on the Blitz. What's up, man?
3: Yeah, right now I think what's frustrating is I feel like after timeouts, the Spurs aren't executing anything as well. It's like, see the huddle, we see the passion, then they come after a timeout, and then it's a turnover. And it's just a couple steps forward and more steps back. And I feel like every game that they lose, like, when you're watching it, you don't really feel like they're even going to win it. Like, even when they get momentum, it never feels like it's enough that's going to win it because of their execution that's not happening.
0: It's a good point, and it brings up something that I was thinking about. And you watched that last night, especially you mentioned Steph Castle, Jason, and every time he's called for a foul, he got a goofy look on his face looking around. You remember Tim Duncan never committed a foul in his life?
1: Never,
0: not once. And he'd get that look on his face. Steph Castle's got that too. I think sometimes the Spurs let the officials get in their head. And I think that happened a little bit last night. If, look, you may get calls, you may not. Some of the calls are bad. It's going to frustrate the hell out of you. Yes. But you know what? There's not a damn thing you can do about it, but play on. And I think sometimes the Spurs get those things in their head, and it bothers them. It distracts them. And that, I think, comes from being a younger team and a team that is learning how things work in the NBA playoffs. The tougher it gets, the farther you go. And you can't worry about the officials because there's nothing you can do about it.
1: You know, as you say that, hey, God.
0: Bless you.
1: Excuse me. As you say that, the idea that everybody's talking about the officials before the game.
0: Yes.
1: Everybody's talking about the officials during the game, after the game. And all those guys are seeing all the same stuff on social media.
0: Absolutely.
1: And it feels like the officials might be in their heads before the game even starts. You know, they are human. And I know it's in the heads of us fans. We're talking about it. You're talking about it. Eloy Tiarena's tweeting us left and right about the officials. It's just not. Those guys are seeing it too. And so while you say you can't let it get to them, it might already be there. And you know, against Oklahoma City, if you breathe on SGA, he's going to fall down and he's going to get free throws.
0: That's true.
1: We know that
0: going in.
1: But it's still frustrating. When it happens, it's like, don't touch that, it's hot. You know, when the server brings it a plate, it's hot. What do we all do? We go to scoot a little. Oh, damn, that is hot. Right?
0: Absolutely.
1: You got, and then you get that look on your face like, well, she told me it was hot. Right? it almost feels that way with the officials. But I get it. But I do wonder if it's already in their heads ahead of time. They know they've got two battles. And last night, as bad as it was, I think part of the reason is they were just trying to play too perfect. You know, they didn't get off to the greatest of starts, although that first quarter was entertaining as hell and it was a tight game.
0: There was.
1: The second quarter wasn't. And it felt like every time they were making a run, whether it was a good call or not a good call, it felt like there was a call that you go, why are you calling that? That stopped the run, right? It just felt that way. And you could feel the frustration amongst all the fans that I was with at the Rue Pub last night, or you could see it within the players. It whether intentional or not, it did feel like, here's the run, it's going, and you're calling that with everything else that I've been seeing? And was it the right call? Maybe. But if you're seeing all this other stuff not get called, why that when it's stopping a run? I think that's where the frustration comes in, is good call, bad call, be consistent. And it's not.
0: Well, and that's it. And I think a lot of, we say that all the time, no matter, you know, what sport it is. If the officials are consistent and you know what's going to be called and what's not, then you've got a better feeling about it. And look, I get the frustration. I get it. And the fans are going to complain about the officials when the Spurs lose, and we're going to hear crickets when they win. I mean, that's the way that it works. And so, but the players can't let it get to them.
1: They're pros. 210-656-3776. Hey, Sam, you are on the Blitz. What's up, Sam?
4: Hey, what's up, guys? The officiating is frustrating, but guys, this, more importantly, the Spurs are not playing well Wemby, man, you're a potential to be an all-time great. He's floating way too much, man. You cannot allow that. You punish these guys in the paint. You notice the Thunder's defense, they lag off him when he's outside because they want him to take the three-point shot and further. They don't want to be inside the paint, so it's got to be up to Wemby to go, I'm going to go at Hartenstein and whoever they have out there, Caruso, Holmgren, get those guys in foul trouble. It's up to him to dictate the tempo and pace of the game. If you don't set it early, the refs are not getting any calls. That's why OKC is so aggressive. As much as the nonsense that they do, they still dictated the tempo of these games, and that's why they get so many early calls. So Wemby, he's got to get back to it. Obviously, we need our role guys to step it up, because notice, guys, as SGA, he had 30-plus points, but he wasn't very efficient. It's the role guys that are killing the Spurs, mainly Caruso. He's probably make a case. He's been, other than Wemby, the best player in the series, and McCain. So the defense has got to refocus and lock in that guys. You cannot allow those guys to have so many wide open shots. Are they going to just, they're so lethal, they'll eventually kill you. So those,
1: Sam,
4: are the few points I want to see Mitch.
1: Let me ask you a question, Sam. What was your series prediction?
4: I said Spurs in seven, guys, but
1: all right.
4: I'm nervous, man.
1: By saying that, you knew the Spurs were going to lose three games, right? You predicted the Spurs losing three games in this series, and in those losses, there's going to be things to bitch about. And I'm going to read a line from the Mike Finger column today as we complain about Wemby, and he deserves all the criticism today.
0: Yeah, he does.
1: Wemby is still younger in his third season than Tim Duncan was as a rookie. He has got to learn. Last night, he was bad on both ends, and we haven't seen that very often in his career, and certainly not in the biggest game of his career. He was bad all the way around and then skipped out on talking to the media, but he's going to learn. I mean, this guy has got so much room for improvement, and that is scary as hell when you look at it. But what you're describing, he's going to learn from it. And the idea that – go ahead.
4: Here's the thing, guys, though. If our role guys don't step up, we've seen it twice in games 1 and 4, but the other nights they disappear. So I know Champagne had a good stat line, but I don't know if we can rely on that too often. But here's the thing, guys, and the final thing I'll say is if Wemby shows out like he did in game 1 and 4, they'll win the series. If he continues to float where he'll have a good game here and here or there, then they'll lose in 7. So if we see the Wemby from game 1 and 4, especially coming out to tomorrow night, they'll win game 6, and then game 7 in that hostile of an atmosphere, probably the toughest place in the league to win in, you're going to need everybody on point to pull that off. So I'm expecting Mitch Johnson to really get that through to these guys. You need to play your A games. You cannot have an off game against these guys. They're too damn good. They're too elite across the board, and that's why they're the champs and looking to go back-to-back. So I hope tomorrow night, guys, it starts off, and we get the dub, and we'll see game 7. Thanks for the time, fellas.
0: All right, Sam. And you know what? Sam did bring up a good point early in his phone call that I will say Victor's got to dictate what's going on. Because he's right. Oklahoma City would much rather see a 7'4" Victor Wembanyama out on the 3-point line than to see him in the paint. They would love that because they've got no answer for him. I think Hartenstein's done a decent job with him, just bodying him up and being physical with him. He's done a decent job. But he can't contain Wemby if Wemby wants to get down there and go to town. And so I think Sam's absolutely right. Oklahoma City, they're happy as hell to see Wemby out there floating around the 3-point stripe.
1: Yeah, absolutely. And that's what they want. And, you know, the other thing that he said, Caruso, if Oklahoma City wins this series, I think Caruso is the MVP for Oklahoma City.
0: I think you're absolutely right.
1: And he had an 0-for game in game 4.
0: Yeah.
1: But he has been the best player, the most consistent player for OKC in this series.
0: You are absolutely right. He's really saved their behinds. He certainly did in, what was it? Was it game 1 he scored all his points even though they lost?
1: Yeah.
0: But he kept them in it when nobody else was playing well. So, yeah, I would have no problem with that. I mean, if you were the Spurs and the Spurs win this series, I guess Wemby's your MVP because that, or Castle. Who wins it?
1: I mean, honestly, and I know he was awful last night, Devin Vassell has probably been the most consistent Spur not named Wembanyama. And quite frankly, if the Spurs win this series, Wemby is going to have an incredible Game 6 and the best game of his life in a Game 7.
0: No doubt. Yeah, no, and he's
1: he would win it.
0: Well, yeah, sure, and he's going to have to at this point in time. Look, I expect a desperate team coming out tomorrow night. Obviously, we're going to talk about that a lot tomorrow, but today we're getting it off our chest. That's what we're doing. So if you've got a complaint like Sam, you want the Spurs to do something different, you know the adjustment they need to make, whatever you want to say, we're inviting it here. 656-3776, 656-ESPN, on YouTube. 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
0: We've got some football news. Houston Texans Pro Bowl wide receiver Nico Collins reached agreement with the team today on an adjusted contract that guarantees his salary for the next 2 years. Also includes a $9 million cash increase this year, $8 million cash increase next year. Coach of the Year was announced. Celtics head coach Joe Mazzulla. He beats out Mitch Johnson and Pistons head coach J.B. Bickerstaff.
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0: 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Thanks for making us a part of your hump day. Here on the Blitz on 94.1 San Antonio Sports Star, I'm Joe Reinagle. He is Jason Minix, and we're getting it off our chest. It's a get off your chest hump day.
1: Yes.
0: Or get it off your chest, or however you want to put
1: what
0: it.
1: What did you say initially? Now I'm curious. How did you phrase
0: I
1: that?
0: Said, get off your chest.
1: Get off your chest.
0: Yeah. Yeah. Dude, remind me to tell you about a video I saw, speaking of hump day.
1: And big chest?
0: No. Hump day. Think about it.
1: Oh, I get it.
0: Okay.
1: Yeah.
0: Gotcha. Uh-huh.
15: Hump day?
0: I can't talk about it on the air.
1: I mean, look, we all have to figure out what makes us smile and feel good after a night like last night. And, you know, sure.
0: Those things pretty much make everybody smile. Well, maybe not everybody.
1: Everybody. Everybody.
0: Unplug it, baby. Oh, my goodness. How are you feeling about last night's game? I know a lot of you are upset about the officiating. I know a lot of you are upset about a variety of things. And, well, the Spurs find themselves in a desperate situation now. The true meaning of a must-win game for your San Antonio Spurs tomorrow night inside the Frost Bank Center.
1: Joe is so giddy that he finally actually gets to say must-win, and it actually is.
0: Well, that's exactly right.
1: A must-win.
0: Yes.
1: We will get to headline blitz in a moment. But ladies first.
0: And yes, of course.
1: We've got Shirley that wants to get something off of her chest. So 210-656-ESPN, 656-3776. Shirley, you're on the Blitz.
16: Hi, sir. Thank y'all for taking my call. I just wanted to say, when I looked at the game, this is what I saw. Around the second quarter, a little bit after that, Wimby had already checked out of that game. And as he checked out, so did the rest of them. His body language, the whole thing, he was just frustrated. You could see it. And they were not playing their game. They were trying to keep up and play Oklahoma City's game. And the last thing I want to say was, nobody stays with the ball at the basket. They all run back the other way. The other team is still there. They get the ball, and they come on back. Somebody needs to stay back there and guard that ball so that if it needs to be put back in, they can put it back in. That's just what I feel. I'm sorry, but I'm upset, and I'm not upset so much with Oklahoma City. They did what they had to do to win the game, and we did not. So thank you for taking my call.
0: Do it
1: Shirley,
0: again, Shirley.
1: Anytime.
0: Great call.
1: Absolutely. Wemby was 1 of 4 shooting in the second quarter, right?
0: Yeah.
1: And he wasn't great in the first quarter. Who was it? Carmelo Anthony on the pregame
0: or
1: postgame?
0: Yeah, could have been.
1: Said Wemby did not look right.
0: Uh-huh.
1: Even in warm-ups. And then he had a lethargic game. And then he skipped out on media obligations, which he was not fined for, which is unusual. According to Shams, he was just warned for it. I do wonder, and eventually we'll find out, because right now I'm mad at him, but I reserve the right to go, okay, when you if you find out something was going on in his personal life that's distracting, because we all know what it's like to find out something and then try to stay focused. And I personally just went through something like that, you know, found out during the show what was going on and, you know, stayed with it. And, you know, but it was if something like it, we find out there is more of a reason than just he was tired.

0: Just feeling bad and kind of the way that dude is. So
1: he misses the media.
0: Well, I think he does. I think he interacts well with the media, and that's what was so surprising about last night. I get he was frustrated. I get he was, and if it was a personal thing, then yeah, I'll have to change my mind as well. But right now, it's not me. It's not the media. It's not any of that. To me, what he did to his teammates last night is more important to me than anything. Now, they may say it's okay, he's their guy, and he needed a night off, and that's all right. But you're the team leader. You're the best player on that team. You laid an egg. You go and you face the music, and you get the hell out of there. And for me, and all those other guys did, every single one of them, Champagne, Vassell, Keldon Johnson, they all faced the music after a lackluster performance by all of them, and Wimby didn't. And to me, that's more upsetting than anything. Again, I will reserve a right to change my mind if there is something personal going on with Wimby.
1: We will get back into the Spurs and your phone call, so if you've got a line, hang on to it in a moment. But right now, let's do the Headline Blitz.
2: This is Jason and Joe's Headline Blitz. 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Two guys, two opinions, never enough time.
1: While the SEC are having some meetings and a lot of coaches talking, including about breaking off and doing their own thing and all that kind of stuff. It is clear, and while they seemingly seem to have better things to do, the government eventually is going to have to step in and make universal rules for everybody. There is a bipartisan college sports bill that is proposing a salary cap and transfer limit.
0: Just released today, by the way. So this just came out today. And obviously it's got a long way to go. Everybody's going to have to vote on this thing, and there'll be tweaks, I'm sure. But this just was introduced today to everybody, including us. So it basically makes college sports very pro-like. In fact, it says limiting athletes to transferring schools only one time without penalty, limiting athlete eligibility to a maximum of 5 years. But the biggest thing in here, I think, is a salary cap. They are introducing what they feel is similar to, pro sports, whether it's football or basketball or whatever, but there would be a salary cap where schools would only have X number of dollars to spend, and it would be universal for everybody.
1: And then we go back to the $100 handshakes?
0: I'm sure we would do that.
1: I mean, which I think I'm fine with. But, I was thinking about, hearing some of the comments from the SEC, and they want to break off and do their own thing if they can fund it. How would that affect transfer portal stuff? And I think it was Feinbaum this morning on GetUp said, back in the day, there was the NFL and the AFL, and they met for this thing called the Super Bowl.
0: Right.
1: Before there was the merger.
0: Mm-hmm.
1: And if the SEC were to break away, you know damn well then the Big Ten would break away, and then you would create whatever the Super Bowl of college football would be, and let everybody compete because they had their own different rules. They were different leagues in a sense, and then competed for the Super Bowl. So I don't know. I mean, it just feels like every day there is another change to college football. And I most of us, we just want to watch the games. And until the games on Saturday afternoon suck, and you can tell that there's been this beatdown, you're just going to have the haves and the have-nots. But listening to Mike Elko talk about different things. Well, Mike Elko, has, I don't want to say unlimited money, but seemingly unlimited money, which is why he joked he wants 40 teams in the playoffs, because if the goal is to get to the playoffs every year, you've got job security as a coach.
0: Absolutely.
1: But it's, and when they get to 24, then it won't be long before we start hearing about 36 or 40, because all you have to do in all of this stuff is follow the money. It's greed. The more money, they're going to go chase the dollar. What makes the most money is ultimately what is going to happen.
0: It's all about money, and that's what it is. And they're still meeting on that, and we'll see. But I think this national legislation on just NIL, transfer portal, and all of that stuff is fascinating. And we'll see if any of that it makes sense. It also, there's a provision in this bill that I was just reading that prohibits another school from poaching a player that is under contract, which is going on right now.

0: Yeah.
1: And just ask Jeff Traylor or anybody else, any school for that matter, because other schools try to poach some of the best players. So we'll see where that goes. Introduced today, so it's very early in the process, but we'll see where it goes.
0: You know, we were talking yesterday on the show about some of the video that we have seen with SAPD and stuff that's going on after Spurs wins on Southwest Military. And I said this on the show yesterday, which is kind of funny. We get a body cam video today. My niece is in town visiting. Her husband, Lucas, is a police officer. And he said that is where body cam footage is so important, because that tells the whole story where something's going on and somebody pulls out their phone and starts videoing, and you don't really get the entire story. Body cam is, according to Lucas, you know, that saves the day because it tells the whole story. Well, today there's a story about body cam footage actually proving a lady right after she got pulled over by a cop.
2: Oh, man. Good morning. I'm Deputy Gasala with the Palm Beach County Sheriff's Office. Recent way being pulled over in the city of Lake Worth today. We're doing an operation for distracted driver. And you drove past me holding the phone with your right hand, manipulating that phone. I mean, I saw you
3: so
2: with the phone in your hand.
3: Obviously not. So you want to just call this a day?
2: I don't want to call it a day. You had a hand up manipulating
3: the phone. You just said
2: my right hand. Well, I thought I saw you with your right hand.
3: You so
2: had
3: you
2: a hand
3: didn't.
2: Up. The right hand. I saw you manipulating.
3: So you didn't.
2: With the right hand, perhaps not, right?
3: But I saw you. You didn't see me with my right hand.
2: Okay, so
3: are you saying that you saw me with my right hand?
2: I know what I just said. I know what I just said. I'm asking you now. Did you have your phone on your hand?
3: I did not.
2: You did not have your phone on your hand?
3: I did not.
2: Hand to God, you didn't have your phone on your hand?
3: Hand to God.
2: The other hand to God, you didn't have your phone on your hand?
3: Hand to God.
2: Cool. Do you have your driver's license, registration,
3: yes,
2: and insurance?
3: I do.
1: Left hand to God.
0: Yeah.
1: She didn't have a right hand.
0: Exactly. So the body cam footage, you hear the cop, "I saw the phone in your right hand and she pulled up her nub." No, you didn't.
1: It's impossible. There's no way you saw it in my right hand.
0: Are you sure, officer? Well, I know what I said, but...
1: And then he was going to buy, yeah, he was going to pull out a Bible and make her swear on it. I mean, it was like, holy cow.
0: Yeah, I promise you, sir, you did not see me with my right hand holding the phone.
1: No.
0: Yeah, I did. Yeah. Really? I don't have one.
1: If you get a chance to see that video, it's funny because she just lifts up her arm and he has nothing but a nub on that where the hand was.
0: Yeah.
1: So that cop kind of got embarrassed, maybe a little
0: poor
1: bit.
0: Poor cops.
1: Yeah, I know.
0: Poor cops.
1: I know it. That's enough of that, isn't it? You want to talk Spurs basketball?
0: Yeah, let's get back into Spurs.
1: I think we really should, and I think your buddy would kind of appreciate that. If you want to talk to us, you're more than welcome to do so. You know how to do it. 656-3776. 656-ESPN. Go to our San Antonio Sports Star YouTube page. You can comment there. 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I'm at Joe Reinagle 210. 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
1: Wednesday afternoon after a Spurs loss. in Oklahoma City last night. That puts them behind the eight ball, if you will, down 3-2, a must-win situation for them tomorrow night inside the Frost Bank Center. We're talking about it. I'm Joe Reinagle. He is Jason Minix. And, Jason, Jeff McDonald's got, a story out. Haven't read the story, but I didn't think about this, and maybe I'm the last one to the party. That happens quite a bit. This Spurs team has faced a lot of firsts.

0: together, and tomorrow night they'll have another one. Their first elimination, playoff game, elimination game.
1: And the question is going to be, how does this young team respond? And will there be a game seven? That is our poll question today on our YouTube feed. You can click through sasportstar.com to get to the YouTube feed, or if you're on YouTube, just search out San Antonio Sports Star, and you can vote in the poll. You can comment there. And quite frankly, you look at where they are now. They have to be the desperate team, as Julian Champagne said last night.
2: I don't think that they were the more desperate team tonight. I think they wanted the game more than we did. And, we were a step late to a lot of stuff tonight.
1: Now, you hear that. Wow. Desperate team.
0: Yeah.
1: De'Aaron Fox, last night after the game.
3: I mean, we just wanted to come in and try to be a desperate team. That's pretty much it. Obviously, we go out there and we still want to do the things that we do. We want to try to continue to make it tough on them the way that we won our games. Try to play that way to the best of our ability, obviously. If they're making shots, try to make it as tough as possible on them.
1: You think Mitch Johnson talked about them having to be the more desperate team when you get two of the players talking? And I'm sure Wemby would have said something similar, except Wemby didn't talk last night, which meant all his teammates had to talk to the media.
0: Yeah, they did, and that's the troubling part of that whole thing and why he didn't talk. I think it's his teammates more so than us in the media, although it is your job in the NBA playoffs. It is mandated. If you're requested, you have to go to the podium or talk somewhere. It doesn't have to be the podium necessarily. But Wemby did not do that. And according to Jeff McDonald, he was requested multiple times by multiple reporters. So,
1: well, and again, when you're the best player, when you're the team leader, and you are the face of the franchise, especially after a bad game, you have to talk. Now, it is a part of their NBA contract. That is part of their job, is media obligations, and they understand the consequences, which are normally fines if they skip out on said media obligations. And then your teammates are forced to answer questions about why the best player didn't play well and why the best player isn't talking to the media. I don't want to say that it's unfair for those guys, but in a lot of ways, as the team leader, he didn't protect his guys. And granted, a lot of those guys would have talked. And most of the time, the media, if after a game somebody ducks out, the Writers Association isn't going to file a complaint for a regular season game. You know, the occasional one-off where you don't talk. But in reality, it is a part of the job. And in the Western Conference Finals, the fact that he was only warned and not fined is surprising. Sam Amick from The Athletic tweeted, because he's a first offender, which is surprising because it's Western Conference Finals.
0: Well, he's gotten away twice with that first offender thing.
1: Yes.
0: Won the elbow last night.
1: And if you don't finish a game, you don't have to talk. That's the other part of it. But two, I do wonder if maybe something is going on in his personal life that could be a reason for the bad game and a reason for him not wanting to talk to the media. And if that is the case, I could see the NBA going with a light warning as opposed to an automatic fine, because it is the Western Conference Finals and he is the best player on the planet.
0: Well, and there's that. And obviously he is, and I mean this with all due respect, he's the golden child right now. I mean, he is in the NBA and that's the way it is. And they're going light on him right now. But look, he's got to understand now, however long the Spurs are in the playoffs, whether that ends tomorrow night or goes into the NBA Finals, if he misses again, he will be fine. I don't care how what's going on in his life. You can't do that. It's still your job, and you got to show up and you got to get it done. The fact that he got away with a warning, props to him, and hopefully it won't happen again. If there is something going on in his personal life, yes. But look, I think we all get caught up in watching Wemby play. And you think he is an alien. He's a robot. He's this. The man proved last night he's human. And he's going to have some bad games. It's going to happen. And last night he had a bad game. luckily for the Spurs, he doesn't have many of those. If I can't remember the last time he had a game like that, to be totally honest with you. But he's a human being. Believe it or not, the man is human, and he looked like it last night.
1: Well, he picked a really piss-poor time to show he's human. And we have seen bad offensive games from Vic before. But he was bad on both ends of the court. I was stunned when I saw this stat this morning on ESPN. As the primary defender, the Thunder were 11 of 16 shooting. That is 69%. Wemby doesn't allow that to happen. I mean, you go back and you think about bad offensive games that Wemby has had, and he's had plenty of poor shooting nights. I can't remember a bad defensive night for Vic. I can't remember where he's just been bad on both ends of the floor. Is it exhaustion because of the minutes that he's been playing and his recovery process isn't going through the normal? But when you see Carmelo Anthony say, yeah, that dude didn't even look right during pregame warmups, and then you're not surprised at the game that he had. One Twitter was at Eloy said, you know, Were they trying to save his energy for the second half? It's possible because he seemed to not be a focal point to start the game. If that was the game plan, Mitch, what the hell are you thinking in a series tied 2-2 to try to get your superstar to really only spend a lot of energy in the second half? It didn't work, so that's a bad plan. Let's not try that again.
0: Well, I don't think he had. Mitch Johnson has no choice. Look, I've seen where, you know, Luke Kornet had a pretty good regular season. He did, but he's not been good in the playoffs. And Mitch is forced to play his superstar 40 minutes a game, thereabouts. I think he played 38 minutes last night. And, hell, Mitch Johnson threw the white flag up with over 2 minutes to play last night.
1: Yep.
0: And I think that was a big reason why you want to sit you guys down and get them as much rest as possible so they can get ready for a huge game six. I think the guy is absolutely gassed. Again, we've talked about this. Think about all of these guys. Wemby, Castle, Harper, Vassell, all of them, they're not used to playing this many games. This is a first for these guys. And especially the minutes that they're having to log. And this is not a weakness. This is not a criticism. It's not anything. It's just you're a human, and you're playing in this kind of a physical atmosphere for the minutes you're playing every other day. I mean, there are no 2 days off in these series. It's every other day. I get it. They're tired. They are absolutely tired, but they're going to have to find some gas for tomorrow night somehow, some way.
1: Everybody at this point is going to be a little bit tired. What's even more frustrating, because now we're just picking at scabs, right? You got Devin Vassell, 2 of 11, finishes with 6 points. De'Aaron Fox was 4 of 15, finishes with 9 points. The two people that we've been saying have to step up, and we talked about this yesterday, these guys have to step up in that game five. You finally got Julian Champagne. He was 4 of 8 from three, finished with a playoff career high of 22 points. Keldon Johnson finishes with 15 points on 7 of 13 shooting. So the two guys that you wanted to step up finally did. And then you have two starters finishing single digits. And this team needs to figure out how to put it all together. Get your normal from Vassell and your normal from Fox, and then you get that from a Keldon and from a Julian, and we're talking about a different game tonight. For tomorrow night, it would be the Spurs looking to close out Oklahoma City.
0: Julian did a good job driving the basket. Keep in mind, those 4 threes were in the first quarter.
1: They were.
0: All right. He didn't hit another one the rest of the game. But he did a good job of driving to the basket. And I think Oklahoma City made an adjustment on him, where they were pushing him off the line, forcing him to drive inside. So I'm not taking anything away from Julian. I'm just stating a fact. He made 4 3-pointers in the first quarter of that game, and then obviously was 0 for 4 the rest of the game. So, but again, he hit some shots. Everybody else has got to hit those shots too. And if Wimby just has a Wimby kind of night, you could be looking at a different ball game. But what concerns me about this, Jason, is the fact that, now again, Oklahoma City's a deep team, and they proved that again tonight. I mean, he had a guy in McCain who hadn't played the entire series, or not much of it, and he comes in and he's the star of the game, along with Alex Caruso. And then SGA finally got it going. I know a lot of that was at the free throw line, but he did start hitting some mid-range jumpers. But that's been the biggest difference. They were without their two best players, two other best players, not named SGA. If those guys come back, that's a problem.
1: Yeah. Will there be a game seven? That's the poll question on YouTube. 210-656-ESPN, 656-3776. Eloy's been on hold forever. Eloy, appreciate the patience. You're on the Blitz.
4: What's up, gentlemen? I'd much rather have Hump Day Joe than get off my lawn, Joe. I'll tell you that. That would have meant the Spurs won last night. But let me tell you something, guys. I'm happy, man. I'm as a Spurs fan. I think we moved the goalpost so many times. It moved from Alamo Stadium all the way to the Alamo Dome, right? We've moved it so many times. And, you know, at the beginning of the year, you brought it up earlier, Jason, this team was supposed to win 40 games, maybe be a play-in team. Then we thought maybe, hey, they might make the playoffs, 6th seed, 5th seed. Then they became the 2nd seed, and everybody said, hey, it's about experience, it's about this. They go through the Minnesota series. They go through the first-round series, of course. They've had some really good experiences, being, you know, going up 2-1 in Minnesota, game 3 on the road, you know, having a pivotal game 5 at home. Now they went into a pivotal game 5 last time on the road. And quite honestly, I think they wet the bed. They're young, they're tired. You guys just made a great point about not playing. They haven't been used to playing this many games. I think the other factor that no one's really talking about, I haven't heard you guys bring it up, is it's Mitch Johnson's first year as a coach. He's a rookie coach, and he's going to make mistakes. He's going to go through it. And I'm just excited to see where this season goes. One more point to make, and I know I've been on Twitter talking about the refs. Here's what I'll say to you guys, and I'll say to Spurs fans. We're going to be frustrated right now, but I guarantee you, in a year or two, Wemby's going to be getting those calls. Like Joe mentioned, he's the alien. He's the golden child. He's going to be the face of the NBA, and we're going to be the beneficiaries of those calls in about a year or two. I think it's around the corner, and I think it's going to help out. I appreciate you guys. Spurs will win tomorrow night. I think Spurs game, 7 games, we'll see. I'm going to light the candles. Let's go. Go Spurs, go.
1: Do it all, man.
0: Hope. That's good.
1: Yeah, Eric
0: That's
1: Corgi
0: good.
1: All the way.
0: Yeah. If that dog is right, I guarantee you, man, if I own that dog, I'm making a lot of money off of that hound.
1: It might be. I watched his the Eric Corgi video on the Knicks-Cavs series, and he had the Knicks winning at 6.
0: All right.
1: So
0: all right.
1: The dog wasn't perfect in the East, but he had the ultimate team advancing. But every game so far in this Western Conference Finals, that dog has been right.
0: That's incredible. You know, what's even more amazing about that is the Oklahoma City Thunder winning 2 games in a row. Spurs hadn't lost 2 games in a row in, God,
1: since
0: I don't know
1: January.
0: How long. So,
1: January.
0: He is right. My goodness. Well, good for whoever owns that dog. I hope you're making a lot of money off of it. We're talking a lot of Spurs basketball today. And rightly so. Get it off your chest day. If you want to get something off your chest, just like Eloy did, you can give us a call at 656-3776, 656-ESPN, or you can go to our San Antonio Sports Star YouTube page. 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
16: 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Can the Spurs stay alive?
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0: That's a great song to play. Are the Spurs unbreakable? Can they survive as well? Are they survivors? All the Kingdom Collapse songs. That'd be good. Can they survive the OK City Thunder and win the next two ball games and head off to the NBA Finals against the New York Knicks? It's going to be interesting to see. It all begins tomorrow night, of course, inside the Frost Bank Center. Game 6, a must-win game for your San Antonio Spurs. And Jason, we've got some news from Tim McMahon on the Mason Plumlee foul on Jared McCain. Late. Remember, everybody saw it. Wimby talking to Plumlee and then Bismack Biyombo. The Mason Plumlee foul was upgraded to a flagrant one after a league review.
1: Mm-hmm. Happened with 1:39 to go in the fourth quarter in game five, according to at NBA official. And yeah, Wimby whispers into his ear. You know, some of the teammates, you wonder, did they even know his name? Like, what are you doing here? But you go in there, take him out. Two hard fouls from those two guys. They made their mark.
0: And poor McCain. I mean, that dude, he had a good night. He hadn't played hardly the entire series, and he's the guy they go after.
1: Well, he's the only one still out there when the white flag had already been raised. You know, at that point, Uber had been called, and I was closing out at the Roo Pub. The storm getting home last night. I'm glad that somebody else was driving, and for all the Uber people that were driving, our Uber driver is actually a big listener to the show, and he's the one that won our Taste of the North Side tickets.
0: Oh, nice.
1: Yeah, you talk about randomness.
0: Wow.
1: And he said, yeah, I was watching the weather and thought, well, let's go make some money because this game is pissing me off. And almost as much as Chris Suchan from Channel 4 was pissing me off. Because those weather breaks, while they were in the commercial breaks, and I don't think we missed any of the game, it was getting annoying. Isn't that in the TV world, it's called the crawl on the bottom of the screen?
0: It is.
1: Isn't that what that's for?
0: Yeah.
1: Now, I know your friend Bill Taylor calls it the weather Woody. And I understand in situations like what we had last night, it's needed. But during a game, isn't that what the crawl is for?
0: Well, I suppose, and I'll give Suchan credit, and I didn't see what Bill Taylor did on Channel 5.
1: Well, nobody did because everybody was watching the Spurs game on Channel 4.
0: But Suchan would come on, and I don't know, I'm not sure how that works in the TV world. I'll be totally honest with you when it comes to breaks because, look, NBC had a bunch of national breaks in that thing, and I think they covered up most of them during that storm. So I'm not sure how that works. I know every TV station, every network gives you so many hours to kill and to have on your own. So maybe that's what
1: they're
0: doing.
1: But I'm also guessing the local Sinclair sales department sold the hell out of getting local commercials during a Spurs broadcast that you can't make those ones good in the same sense if it were regular programming versus if you sold them for a little bit more for the Spurs. I don't know, but it was pissing me off, especially when it at first, and I realized, you know, Atascosa County is part of their coverage area, but that doesn't affect me. But when I was driving or being driven home last night, as quickly as things were starting to flood, I get it, but it was frustrating. And then I see KSET on Facebook. Their meteorologist, Justin Horn, he puts on Facebook, hey, y'all, My friends at work felt I should take advantage of my last name and the Spurs honking celebrations. So they created some T-shirts that say, honk the horn, with the KSAT logo and this dude driving a car. Now, there's a lot of things you could do with honk the horn. And he's doing some sort of giveaway tomorrow. They only made 100 T-shirts.
0: What does anybody really, no offense to him, but do you want one of those?
1: I'm sure
0: a lot of people will. But.
1: I mean, does anybody want a T-shirt with Bill Taylor on it? Does anybody? I mean, think about lines for a Fiesta medal. It's a free T-shirt.
0: That's true.
1: And again, if you're a KSAT watcher and you love Justin Horn, just like a Channel 4 watcher would line up to get a Don Harris T-shirt or a Chris Suchian Harley vest or a Bill Taylor shirt over at Ken's, I mean, whatever. Yeah, people are going to line up.
0: I suppose, especially there's only 100 of them. I won't be in line for that.
1: No.
0: Will you?
1: No.
0: No?
1: Well, for two reasons. Line starts at 8 a.m.
0: Oh, yeah. Well, there you go.
1: I'm out.
0: Uh-huh. Yeah, and I'm not doing that either.
1: I don't want a T-shirt that says honk the horn.
0: I give them credit, though. I mean, at least, they come up with something clever. Kind of. So you got to figure with the rain last night, maybe, the Spurs lost, saved a bunch of people from getting wet. Honking on the military.
1: If they would have won that game,
0: they wouldn't have cared.
1: I don't think anybody would have cared. It would have just turned into a wet T-shirt contest down there. Seriously, man, from the Roo Pub to the Uber, which was right there in front, I was drenched. I mean, it was just flat coming down. And then this dude's driving, and you lean up on the steering wheel, so you're a little bit closer to the windshield because that's supposed to help you see a little bit better.
0: Yeah.
1: But some of those areas with the construction up in there, it's those low water crossing, man, I just couldn't believe how quickly it was flooding. And then by the time we got home in the Channel 4 News, because, it was still on when I got home, showing some cars that were already floating. And so I was mad at Chris Suchan, but then you realize, all right, this one was probably justified because it got bad in a hurry.
0: Well, it was, but it was a pretty quick storm, at least from what I saw. He'd go on and on and on, and I was just getting a little nervous that please don't, spill over. But they did a good job of coming back in plenty of time.
1: Well, and then I was kind of the same way. And no offense, Chris, but every time your face was on those three massive 170-inch screens at the Roo Pub, they were booing you because you didn't know. Were they in a commercial break, or was he interrupting the broadcast? But if Chris knew how often he was getting booed last night, he might not want to do that as much. But that's what that little thing at the crop, put it on there. For more details, we'll go to our Facebook page because he'll be live there. There are so many other things that, as a viewer, I would have wished they would have done.
0: Well, I'll be honest with you. That little crawl thing was pissing me off because it was covering the scoreboard.
1: Look, nobody can make Joe Reinagle happy.
0: Well, I'm just saying. I mean, look, I get it. It's important, and I know the safety and all of that. And I'm not, I was in that business for a while, and I get
1: 25
0: it.
1: 25 years.
0: I get it.
1: Yeah.
0: But this is game five. All right. It's game five. I'm sure there are somebody out there that wasn't watching the Spurs game that needed to know that information.
1: What else was on last night?
0: Well, I have no idea.
1: Because I'm guessing they were watching something on a streaming platform and just getting the gazillion alerts on the phone.
0: What sucks about tonight is there's nothing on. Not a damn thing. No Eastern Conference basketball.
1: But no. The Knicks took care of that.
0: So that
1: and Vegas won last night in hockey.
0: They did.
1: They're going to the Stanley Cup.
0: They swept.
1: You can watch Carolina and Montreal.
0: They're playing.
1: They're playing tonight on TNT, True TV, and HBO Max.
0: I would, just knowing what I know about the owner of the Carolina team, Hurricanes, right?
1: Yeah, they're up 2-1.
0: Well, I hope they lose.
1: Yeah, me too.
0: Because their owner sucks.
1: Yeah, he does. Well, he's cheap. He is cheap. Spurs game last night. And I know he didn't get a ton of minutes last night. But a lot of talk about Carter Bryant and Coach Mitch Johnson getting into him. in that blowout win and got into him and left him in. You know, Carter only got to play 5 minutes last night, but he was 3 of 5 shooting, finished with 7 points, and he certainly had one breathtaking dunk.
5: It's the breathtaking play.
0: Oh my goodness!
5: From last night's game, powered by the City of San Antonio Metro Health.
18: He's been amazing at the line, 35 of 36. Bryant to the basket. Ooh. The C's part, and the young fella goes up top.
0: It was a hell of a dunk, and it did, man. The C's did part. He ran right up the middle, and it was a great play, and at that time kind of took your breath away. Did it not? That's right. Every player, in fact, needs a game plan and does so to manage asthma. During Asthma Awareness Month, the City of San Antonio Metro Health reminds you that asthma doesn't have to keep you off the court, sidelines, or playground. You want to work with your healthcare team, know your triggers, and stay ready to play. And go, Spurs, go.
1: The idea of Carter Bryant only getting 5 minutes last night. Game situation probably called for that, but you wonder if the trust factor for Mitch Johnson. Clearly, the Oklahoma City bench is much more trustworthy than San Antonio's bench when you look at the minutes played.
0: Without a doubt.
1: And that's understandable. But Carter played pretty well last night. And that's what, you know, last night's so frustrating in so many ways. And if you want to get it off your chest, 210-656-3776. There were some bright spots. Keldon Johnson, welcome to the party. Julian Champagne got off to a great start, but effective. While his threes all came in the first quarter, what do you have, 13 points in that first quarter? But he was consistent throughout the night and played well. It looked the most comfortable he has looked. And maybe it was because he saw some of those early shots go down and then he remembered, he didn't make them after that. But I thought he played well. It comes back to Wemby just was bad on both ends. And you're not going to win a lot of games when your best player is playing like that and he sets the tone for everybody else.
0: Well, and here's the problem, too. You just look at last night's game and we're mentioning that. Six guys. Just six, the starting five, and Keldon Johnson played double-digit minutes. Dylan Harper did as well. My bad. So seven guys played double-digit minutes last night. And then you look at Oklahoma City, nine guys played double-digit minutes for them. So obviously a lot more trust. Because I'm not going to say those guys on the OKC bench are that much better than what the Spurs have on their bench. But the trust factor between Dagnall and Mitch Johnson in the bench players is completely different.
1: Well, when you think about, you know, your regular rotation guys, Harper with 25 minutes, Keldon played almost 20. Luke Kornet, 8 bad minutes. Carter Bryant played 5. Harrison Barnes only got 4 minutes.
0: Yeah.
1: And then your starters are having to carry the load. And yeah, and Mitch Johnson seemingly trying to pick and choose when he can steal some rest for Wemby. And the guy does look tired. And he looked tired in the game, and then you go back and you think about Carmelo Anthony saying he didn't look right in warm-ups. And obviously he skipped out after the game and didn't talk to the media. But it's Vic is not above criticism. He was awful last night.
0: He was.
1: And in the biggest game of his career as an NBA player, he didn't show up. The big question is going to be, how does he show up tomorrow in a must-win Game 6? And it felt like his body language on the bench, you know, that one shot of him late when it still felt winnable, and you could see him barking at his teammates, whatever he was talking about, but the motivation was there. And there's got to be nothing worse as an athlete when mentally you know what needs to be done and your body isn't allowing you to do it. Because I don't know. I don't want to say that Hartenstein is the kryptonite for Wemby. But, hell, Chet Holmgren had a good game last night. and we haven't seen that this entire series. Do you just chalk it up to last night was Oklahoma City's night because Eric Corgi said so? Tongue-in-cheek people. And nothing was going right for the San Antonio Spurs. But even then, in the fourth quarter, I still still felt like it was winnable. And not trying to sound like a homer, but the Spurs were within reach, and every time, and I don't want to blame all the officials, but every time they were making some sort of run, there was a cheap foul called. And again, was it the right call? There was that stretch where you could shrug your shoulders and say, and blame the officials because they weren't calling it on the other end. And even Steph Castle, I'm curious to see if he gets fined. But, you know, Steph Castle talks about, you know, they don't get to play the same way as Oklahoma City does.
19: Trying to play through it, you know, it's tough. I just think with the way they guard, how physical they are, we don't get that same luxury to be able to play as physical on the other end at times. But offensively, I think we do a good job of screening and playing through it. So I think we create a lot of advantages, but I think we just missed a lot of open shots tonight.
0: And he's right. I mean, and again, see, just that kind of concerns me a little bit, talking about, well, we don't have the same luxury. So the bottom line is, yes, you could say there were some bad calls. I admit that. But again, as a basketball player, you've got to let that go. And you've got to just play ball. And Steph Castle is right. They missed some open looks last night. Wemby 0 for 5 from the 3-point stripe. Only 20 points from him and only 15 shots. That's unacceptable. And that's got to change. You're not going to win if Wemby has a stat line like that. You're just not. Because I don't, again, no disrespect to Julian Champagne. Is he going to come out and score 22 points again tomorrow night? You would hope so, but are you counting on that? Keldon Johnson, this is really his first decent game in this particular series. So you don't know what you're going to get from him night in and night out. Dylan Harper last night was turning the ball over. I don't know how many turnovers he ended up with, but it seemed like in that first half there were quite a few. Let's see, 3 turnovers last night, but they were like, I remember it was like 3 in a row. So all of those things have to change, and I think a guy like Dylan Harper, and especially being a rookie, when you've got some of these veteran players on you, they know how to take that ball away from you, and you just can't dribble around as much as you might be used to.
1: You know, Joe, in the next segment after SportsCenter, you're going to blame last night's Spurs loss on Dak Prescott. Joe Reinagle, who always can figure out a way to blame Dak for everything going on, is going to blame Dak Prescott for last night's loss.
0: Playoff Prescott, and I know exactly what you're talking about, and you're right. I'm surprised we haven't brought that up sooner than that. Well, we'll tell you exactly what it is when we continue here on the Blitz on 94.1 San Antonio Sports Star.
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0: Well, the Spurs find themselves with their backs against the wall, facing a must-win Game 6 tomorrow night inside the Frost Bank Center after they lost Game 5 to the Thunder last night. Victor Wembanyama, limited to 20 points and 6 rebounds, did not speak with the media after the game, and well, the NBA has warned Wimby about missing media obligations. And, well, Mitch Johnson did not win Coach of the Year. That goes to Boston coach Joe Mazzulla.
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0: Happy hump day, everybody. Hope you're having a good one out there, whatever you're doing, however you are doing it. Are you over the Spurs loss? Well, that's no. What we are here for on the Blitz, 94.1 San Antonio Sports Star. I'm Joe Reinagle. He is Jason Minnix. And, well, we're here to pat you on the back and Wipe the tears away.
1: Is that what we're doing?
0: Well, sure. Why not?
1: Sympathetic, Uncle Joe.
0: Of course.
1: It's right. Like when the kid falls down and cries, get up. You're not hurt. Stop crying.
0: Some dirt on it.
1: Yeah, crying gets you nothing.
0: Yeah. Hey, we do have a poll up on our San Antonio Sports Star YouTube page. Go there and vote. It's simply, will the Spurs force a game seven? 75% of you say yes, 25% say no. What do you say? Go there and make your voice heard.
1: So, last night's game was such a letdown because the star player wasn't very good. Wemby had a playoff Prescott-like performance.
0: What, did he throw three interceptions?
1: Well, I mean, he wasn't on target and shooting the basketball, that's for sure.
0: Very true.
1: And, you know, before the game, you know how Dak warms up and does that maneuvering on the field where he stretches his hips out? If you're watching on YouTube, Pledge, who is taking great joy in this segment, is playing the video in which the Spurs players in the tunnel were mimicking that Prescott warm-up move.
2: I like so Cornett as a deep threat in the red zone down there. Right?
0: Of course you
2: give
0: do.
2: Give me a little Dak Prescott.
0: That's the Dak Prescott.
2: Dak Prescott hips, I love
3: oh,
2: it.
3: Oh, Dak is loving this right now. What's Spears doing?
1: Mike Tirico found out during the broadcast last night that he had won an Oscar, right? Or an Emmy or whatever, right?
0: Yeah.
1: One of them TV awards, right? He should have to give it back for that commentary by saying Luke Kornet is a deep threat stop.
0: Yeah,
1: although
0: no.
1: Maybe as a tight end, you know, tall tight end in the red zone, maybe.
0: Nah.
1: No.
0: Nah.
1: No.
0: No. No. No. But again, those kind of things. And obviously he did that last night. Look, I mean, when you saw that, and I don't

0: as a young man.
1: Screw it.
2: And as the quarterback of the Dallas Cowboys.
0: Wait, you think that's what Wimby said as he was walking out the door last night?
2: I'm not talking to the media.
0: Well, screw this. That.
2: Yeah, I ain't talking to you guys.
0: Screw y'all.
2: I don't want to face the music. And it is unfortunate, and it is a big story. I realize members of the media, whether you're following Jeff McDonald going back and forth with various fans on Twitter, which is highly entertaining, or you're listening to Joe and I talk about it, or some of the others, for everybody that says it's no big deal, it is. And maybe as a media type, we're selfish, but the media is the conduit to the fans. You as fans want answers, and the players talk, and that's how stories are written. And you know, on this show we play a lot of audio because it's, to me, better to hear a voice and how it is said versus just reading it. And then also I like context, you know, like, you know, Kenny Atkinson taking so much heat for his dumb answer the other night, but when you hear the question you go, okay, still a bad answer, but it makes more sense where you were going with it, because he was asked, why are you confident, and he went all analytical, which again, kind of dumb, but it made more sense. That said, talking to the media is a part of their job. It's in their contract. That's part of what they signed up for, which is why media companies spend billions of dollars with these leagues, and that's part of the obligation. That is why leagues fine players for not talking to the media. It is a big part of the job. Why the games have grown to what they are. And when your star player doesn't talk, that's a bad look. When your star player doesn't talk after a bad game, that's a really bad look as a team leader. That's part of the obligation of being the face of the NBA, the face of a franchise. It comes with the territory, and to a degree, not fair to all the other teammates that are now forced to answer questions for you on your bad performance. Now, they don't mind, trust me. And there are guys that just don't like to talk to the media. Marshawn Lynch comes to mind. Hell, Tim Duncan hated it, but he did it.
0: He did it.
2: And Tim was crafty. Now, in the postseason, you have to go to the podium when you're a star player. But I remember Tim used to come out of there was a hallway, a door frame that led to the showers, and then that walks into the locker room. Somebody would be talking over here, and Tim would sit up there in that door frame and then count 5, 4, 3. And if somebody didn't see him and go over there and start the process, Tim was out because he fulfilled his obligation. He tried.
0: It was available.
2: But somebody else was talking at the time, maybe Manu. And if nobody broke away, and there were people in the media that would stand by that frame waiting for Timmy to show up so they could get a first question, but two, to make sure the guy stayed there and answer questions.
0: No, absolutely. But I think it was a basketball play. I think Tim and Manu or Tony or whatever, they had that plan.
2: Uh-huh.
0: You
2: distract.
0: You just take all the meat, because if Manu walks out there, the entire scrum is going to go there.
2: Yep.
0: To Manu. And then Timmy could just sneak out of the door and just stand there. Sometimes it would work, sometimes it wouldn't, but, it is what it is. I think they put a lot of thought into that, actually.
2: You think?
0: I think they did, yes. But again, look, I don't know what was going on with Wimby last night. If we find out there was something happening, then maybe I'll revise my statement. And I know most Spurs fans, at least what I'm looking at on our YouTube page, don't give a damn whether he talks to the media or not. And they're going to take up for Wimby, and I get it. He's our guy. But it's not so much about the media as it is about your teammates. And again, you said it, they probably don't care, but they shouldn't have to do that. You're the guy that is, when you have a good game, you're right there answering questions. It's no problem. When you're asked if you should be the MVP of the league, you give a whole presentation. You're right there. But you have a bad game, you're frustrated, and you walk out the back door. It's just a bad look. And it puts the onus on your teammates, who then have to answer those questions and have to face the music. Why didn't you have to face the music? Look, it doesn't take long. They're going to yank you after 10 minutes.
2: If that.
0: Yeah, if that.
2: If that.
0: You get up there, you answer a few questions, and you move on, and then you've done your job.
2: And again, and we've seen play. I don't feel like talking today. Whatever. And one or two questions, and get up and walk out. I mean, we've seen all kinds of stuff. This is probably.

0: the most immature move he has made as a professional basketball player.
1: Yeah.
0: And that's kind of what it is. Now, in his mind, the fine wouldn't have mattered. He didn't have anything good to say. I don't know. But as a leader, you can't do that. I mean, you saw the Cavaliers get swept, and yet their star players were answering questions after every game because that is a part of the job. LeBron James, think about this, Spurs fans that are saying, Wemby, it's no big deal. What would you be saying about LeBron James if he did the same thing after whatever team he was playing for, lost a playoff game, and he played poorly? You would be calling him all kinds of things, and we would be ripping him left and right. Wemby is not above that. He's not. Now, the way he looked last night, the way he played last night, and then not talking to the media, if we find out he found out something going on in his personal life or whatever, and that had him distracted, I'll forgive him. But as it sits right now, no. And again, sometimes the PR people will say, hey, he's not going to talk tonight, and here's why. But there was no indication that he wasn't going to talk that I am aware of. And sometimes it's not our business, so maybe PR won't tell you why he's not going to talk, but they'll indicate, yeah, Wemby's not coming up to the podium. Because you read Mike Finger's column in the Express News, Wemby was in the locker room getting dressed, and other players were talking, and he just walked out and kept going straight to the bus. And nobody talked to him in the locker room as a professional courtesy, because they expected him to be at the podium after he got finished getting dressed, and he never showed up at the podium.
1: No, he didn't, and he is obligated. I'm seeing here Tariq saying there's nothing to talk about, and he doesn't have to talk if he doesn't want to. Well, he doesn't, but he's going to face a fine by the NBA, because in the playoffs, if he is requested, he is obligated to go to the podium and answer questions. That's just the way that it is. I didn't make those rules up. Jason didn't make those rules up. The NBA did. And so Wemby is obligated to go to the podium if he is requested. And according to Jeff McDonald, he was requested by several different reporters and did not show up at the podium. He's fortunate. Very fortunate he didn't get fined. He was warned by the NBA not to do it again. If he does it again, where he doesn't feel like talking, I promise you there will be a fine attached to it.
2: Screw
1: it. And maybe he's okay with that.
0: If
1: the money's worth it to him to not talk, well, then so be it. But he is obligated to do it. So he doesn't have he has a choice. I guess it's a wrong word. But the NBA mandates it. So that's the way that it is. So for all of you saying he doesn't have to do it, he's supposed to. It's just the way it goes.
0: Yep.
1: It's your part of your job. That's what it is. We're talking a lot of Spurs basketball. We're letting you get it off your chest. And whatever you want to talk about when it comes to the Spurs, let us know. 656-3776. 656-ESPN. On our San Antonio Sports Star YouTube page, you can comment there. You can also like and subscribe to our page. We would appreciate that very much. At Jason Minix on Twitter. I'm at Joe Reinagle 210. This is The Blitz on 94.1 San Antonio Sports Star. 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
1: We're hanging out in the Alamo Lounge today. Wow.
0: Yeah, air conditioner works in here.
1: It does work in here, and it feels good. It feels good. We're talking Spurs basketball, letting you get it off your chest. Frustrated by last night's game. I know a lot of you are. I've been hearing it all day. The officials sucked. What are you going to do about it? And Wimby sucked, and yada, yada, yada. Most people don't care whether you skip the media session or not. So we've heard it all, but if you've got something else to say or you want to reiterate one of those things, you're certainly welcome to do so. 656-3776, 656-ESPN, or on our San Antonio Sports Star YouTube page. You can go there and comment. We do have a poll up, Jason.
0: We do.
1: Will the Spurs force a Game 7? Right now, we've got about 126 votes. 75% of those votes say yes, they will. How did you vote, Minix?
0: Yes.
1: Yes, I did too.
0: And honestly, and I know I had Spurs in six, which obviously isn't going to happen.
1: That can't happen. Then.
0: And I did say I wanted Spurs in six because I think if it goes seven, Oklahoma City wins on their home court.
1: Mm-hmm.
0: But Air Corgi, that's what I'm. I mean, I'm not going to put a dollar on it, but Air Corgi has been perfect in picking the games so far in this series. And that dog has the Spurs winning in seven, in overtime maybe. So, because the first attempt at game seven, he missed both baskets, and then the second attempt. So do you read into that the dog thinks game seven will go to overtime? And if that happens, how epic that would be. Every cardiologist in town would probably be hoping for that.
1: Yeah.
0: And look, I see a lot of comments, and Wemby's our guy. I get that. One comment says, skipping out on postgame has nothing to do with his maturity level. I hope he skipped out because he was pissed. Only winners and champions get pissed after losing. Now, both can be true. He was pissed. He should be pissed. Maybe even a little embarrassed by his game last night.
1: I should be embarrassed.
0: But it's his job.
1: It is.
0: That's part of his job obligations. So skipping out because you're pissed, by definition, that sounds like an immature move.
1: It
0: does.
1: It? Yes, it does. Now, you know, there were some good parts of last night from Wemby. When he's on the sidelines there and he's got the whole group, all the coaching staff, you notice that moved out.
0: Yep.
1: And just let Wemby handle that. And he was talking to the guys very passionately, to say the least. And I would like for him to have told us what he was talking about there. But I think we have somebody that was there can tell us. Keldon Johnson was there. And he lets us know what Wemby was telling them there in the huddle.
16: Single swing. When you're back against the wall, you got to win by any means. Whatever we got to do is get the win. Don't really try to deviate or do anything different. Just triple down on what we do and what we're good at, and I think we'll be in great shape.
0: I don't know if that's what Wemby was saying in that moment. It's a different cup.
1: Well,
0: but
1: my apologies there.
0: Must win, sink or swim. What other analogies can we come up with for Game 6 tomorrow for the San Antonio Spurs? Do or die.
1: Wasn't it Keldon Johnson yesterday talking about the importance of last night's game?
0: He did.
1: And he came out and he actually played and had a little bit better game than
0: He's had his best. That might have been his best game of this postseason.
1: Yeah, absolutely.
0: But and that's even more frustrating is you finally had a great game from Keldon Johnson. You had a playoff career high 22 points from Julian Champagny, who scored 13 in the first quarter. Those two guys showed up, and they haven't yet. And we spent so much time on the show yesterday talking about those two guys needing to show up and play big because you counted on your typical Wemby-type game. You counted on De'Aaron Fox being a road warrior. The fact that De'Aaron Fox's scoring average is higher on the road in the playoffs than it is at home. And you saw what he didn't do last night in filling up the stat sheet. Devin Vassell, maybe the most consistent player in this series, not named Wemby, and he had a bad night. So you got your two role guys to play big time on the road, and then you had two starters that wet the bed.
1: Yeah, no, without a doubt.
0: Had to catch myself there.
1: Yeah. It's hard to wrap your head around how some guys play well in certain situations and some don't. And look, I know Oklahoma City had a whole different defensive plan last night. They made the adjustments because I mean, obviously, they were torched in game four. And it's been a great chess match between the two head coaches, Dagnall and Mitch Johnson, and of course, both of their coaching staffs. But it's interesting that Dagnall had a completely different defensive plan last night. And it kept Wimby outside. And it kept some of these other guys from doing what they have been doing throughout this series.
0: 210-656-ESPN, 656-3776. Renee, you're on the Blitz. What's going on, man?
17: All right. Go Spurs, go.
1: All right.
17: Yeah, I was just going to – how you doing?
1: We're good.
17: All right, man. Upset from last night. I got pretty high blood pressure going to work.
0: Uh-huh.
17: But I was talking to my friends. How come like Wimby's young? I mean, these guys don't play that much minutes. I mean, he needs to. Hey, this is do or die. I mean, we won game six. I think we would have taken it in games five. We would have taken it in game six.
1: Well, I think you're right, and I think there would have been a good chance of that, wrap it up at home. Unfortunately, they didn't. Now they've got to win game six to have a chance in game seven.
0: Well, I mean, and the reality is that the season could end tomorrow night, right?
1: Could very well.
0: And Saturday night, which we've all known, right? I mean, it just the way this team played in game four – For what happened to come back and the way they played it, and really, I mean, you knew Oklahoma City wasn't as bad as what they played in game four. You know they weren't going to be six for whatever from 3-point range, and they came back and played well. And as bad as Wimby was, it still felt like the Spurs had a chance, right? But you can look at the box score and go, all right, this team this year, when they've shot below 30% from three, they typically lose. And they were 29% from three, 12 of 41. And I was getting so pissed because so many of those threes were coming early in the shot clock. And that just drives me nuts to begin with. But I understand that's the way the game is played. And when you're not making them, they keep shooting them. But they were also sloppy with the basketball last night. You know, 15 turnovers that turned into the 20 points. But it really was the first time in this series I felt like they were being sloppy or careless with the basketball. Oklahoma City is going to turn you over. PJ Carlissimo told us that when he was on the show after game one. Don't focus on the turnovers. They're going to happen against Oklahoma City. But when they're careless turnovers, that's another story. Last night, it felt like there were a lot of careless turnovers.
1: Yeah, there were. Several. Dylan Harper was one who had some careless turnovers, but there were others. And that can't happen. That just gets Oklahoma City on the move, and they're, well, obviously you can't get back and you can't defend that. So it's a hell of a lot tougher, that's for sure. In case you haven't heard, the Mason Plumlee foul late in the game, a little over a minute and change, I guess, that he on Jared McCain has been upgraded to a flagrant one. Now, probably doesn't mean much because I don't know if Plumlee will play again.
0: Well, if he does, the situation's going to be like last night.
1: Well, exactly right. And if he goes after him, then who really cares? Doesn't make any difference. But just so you know, the league reviewed that today and upgraded that to a flagrant one.
0: I'm glad they did.
1: Are you really?
0: No, I don't care.
1: Mason Plumlee, the Spurs bench, that's been the difference in this series, Jason, is the bench play. I mean, it's absolutely the difference. Oklahoma City's bench has been 100 times better than San Antonio's bench.
0: Yes.
1: I mean, that's been the difference. It really has. They've done a great job on SGA. They've made him look mortal. And with the other two scorers that they have out, obviously Alex Caruso has been a bright star for them. He's kept them in a lot of games, but it's been the play of the bench that has kept Oklahoma City, that has them with a 3-2 lead. And again, last night, same thing.
0: They are the defending champions. They were the one seed the entire year, by far the best team in the NBA. The San Antonio Spurs tried like hell down the stretch to catch them and could never close the gap. Oklahoma City, I mean, you look at those regular season games, and maybe that gave us all a little extra confidence, even though we know the playoffs are a different animal. But some of the comments I'm seeing right now on YouTube, I don't want to say are starting to piss me off, but they're starting to piss me off. Because, and you guys can go read them. 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Or if you're on YouTube, search out the radio station. And there's so many coming in. What I was about to read just scrolled way down. But there are three or four comments talking about the roster construction and blame Brian Wright. This roster is by far not perfect. It's not. But to start blaming the general manager for roster construction when you are in the Western Conference Finals as the 2 seed is stupid, right? Nobody would have thought this Spurs team in October would be in the Western Conference Finals.
1: No.
0: I don't think this Spurs organization, from Pop to Brian Wright to Mitch Johnson to RC and whoever else is in the roster construction department, thought this team was going to make a run like this. And I say that they didn't make any move at the deadline knowing the deficits that they had on this roster, because it ain't perfect. They're a year ahead of schedule, and they're in the Western Conference Finals. And some of you want to bitch, now that they lost a game and they're facing elimination, that this roster just is what... Dude, if I would have told you in October or November, Western Conference Finals, you would have taken it. We all would have taken it.
1: Absolutely.
0: We've moved the goalpost on what we determine as a successful season, but this roster has been good enough to get to the Western Conference Finals. There are three teams now left in the NBA playoffs, right? Cleveland, you could look at their roster and go, all right, well, they got to the Eastern Conference Finals. But that's a group that's been together for a while, and you start to wonder. Minnesota has been in the last two Western Conference Finals before this year. Will there be changes to this roster? There better be. But to say this team and start blaming the GM and the roster construction and all of that, when none of you thought that this team would be in the NBA championship chase in October, is ridiculous.
1: Well, it is, but look, it's no more ridiculous than, you know, every time the Spurs lose, it's always the officials' fault.
0: Well, it is, Joe.
1: Well, no, it's not, and it's not. It really is not. I mean, I don't know, did the officials cause Wimby to play like a dog last night? I'm not sure they did.
0: Hey, Tony Brothers, every game that he's reffed with Oklahoma City this year, Oklahoma City has won. I saw that stat.
1: I thought the Spurs had a good record with Tony Brothers.
0: Well, they did, but Oklahoma City's is better. I don't know. I mean, if that stat is actually true, and it was tweeted by reputable people, why not? But every fan base blames the officials. There were some questionable calls last night. Everybody will admit that. There always is. Every fan base thinks the officials are against them.
1: You see it. You go on Twitter. Jason,
0: yeah.
1: You go on Twitter. When the Spurs win, Oklahoma City fans, Spurs are dirty. Spurs, they got away with this foul. They got away with that foul. It's just the nature of the beast. And when your team loses, it's never your team's fault. It's got to be somebody else's fault. And the officials are easy to blame. And that's just the way it is. That's been all over the place, that the refs suck. The NBA needs to investigate the officials and, yada, yada, yada.
0: Well,
1: that's funny, comical.
0: And all that is true. And,
1: it's not true.
0: Well, I mean, Renee is like, so y'all can get frustrated for Vic not showing up for the media, but we can't get frustrated. Dude, you should be frustrated because we're fans. We're passionate fans, short for fanatics. I get that. But, what I disagree with, Renee, is all the Brian Wright, he's not doing his job. This dude has his team with a rookie head coach who was a finalist for Coach of the Year in the Western Conference Finals. If you're frustrated with anybody, shouldn't it be Wemby, who played like crap in the biggest game of his career?
1: Can I remind everybody of something? The series is not over. All right? It's 3-2. The series is not over.
0: Well, you last night was a must win.
1: Well, apparently so, and that's what I said yesterday. You call that a must win. If they lose, then I guess the series is over. This series is not over. There is a game six tomorrow night here in San Antonio, and then hopefully a game seven after that. The Spurs have proved they can win in Oklahoma City. Obviously, they're great at home with the fans, but this series is not over, and we're ready to fire Brian Wright. It's unbelievable. Let's see what happens. See how it plays out. I agree there needs to be some changes. And I think they did do a poor job, big man-wise.
0: Yep.
1: Getting somebody to spell Wimby. And that's been bad. But the series is not over by a long stretch of the imagination. So let's just pump the brakes a little bit. But get it off your chest anyway.
0: Absolutely. If you've got a phone line, stay there. Your call's coming up. There's one open, 210-656-ESPN, 656-3776. See, now I love it. On YouTube, fire Jerry Jones.
1: It's Jerry's fault.
0: Yes.
1: Well, we already blamed Dak Prescott.
18: Guys, please be quiet.
0: We did. We need Patty Mills.
1: We need Patty Mills?
0: In all caps, that's what Guillermo said.
1: Is Patty Mills, what, about 80?
0: I mean, in basketball years, he's the general manager of the University of Hawaii program. I'm sure he's in great shape.
1: I'm sure he's in great shape.
0: Although, I mean, you talk. We could have used a CP3 right about now.
1: I'm still not ready to give up on De'Aaron Fox, though. Look, the guy's, he's, I still think he's hurt. He's out there, he's playing hurt. But we'll get to your phone calls when we continue here on the Blitz on 94.1 San Antonio Sports Star.
0: Is that you or me?
1: You.
0: Oh, yeah, let me tell you. You thought it was Joe's time. I don't know. You know, nobody ever plans on getting arrested, but it does happen to a lot of people every day for all kinds of reasons. If you get arrested, you know you want to get out of jail fast. 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

0: Did Wimby issue the code red? The Mason Plumlee and Bismack Biyombo there with about a little over a minute to play in the game, because both of those guys immediately went to Jared McCain and whacked him. This is the Blitz of 94.1 San Antonio Sports Star. I'm Joe. He's Jason. I'm curious, and I'm curious about what you guys think. Do you think Wimby was saying, go blast that dude?
1: Code red, it felt like it.
0: It does, and you watch that video, it looks like he whispered in both of their ears, and immediately both of them get a hard foul on McCain. Maybe Wimby's got a little bit of a dark side. He's not the Boy Scout we all think he is.
1: Well, he probably isn't. But make that make sense. I know what it looks like, right? But at that point, does it make sense? That would be like, I don't know, a relief pitcher coming into the game who doesn't get a lot of innings pitched, and the score is 15-2, and you plunk a guy on purpose. Another guy that doesn't get a lot of time playing, right? I mean, I know what it looked like, and go have some fun, boys. You get some playoff minutes. It doesn't make sense either. So what did he say? And we saw him.
0: Yes.
1: And then they go out there and you know, Nancy Kerrigan, like me, right? I mean, it just felt that way. But what would the point of that be? What message does that actually send to, I mean, again, make that make sense?
0: Well, I don't know. I think it's a matter of just say, go out and whack those. That's what we need, you guys. That's why you're going in the game. And in all sincerity, it's interesting that Mitch hasn't used those guys before. As much as they've talked about the flopping, the physical play by Oklahoma City, I am kind of surprised. Although, are those guys just are such a detriment to anything that the Spurs are doing that you don't even want them in there for a couple of minutes. But it seems pretty odd that you get the whisper and then you get two hard fouls on the same guy, within a matter of what, 30 seconds?
2: I'm with you.
1: But in reality, if that's what the case is, and now you're Oklahoma City, you go, all right, that dude put a hit out on us. Guess what happens? Wimby becomes the target next time.
0: Wow.
1: And so, like, all of it, I know what it looked like. And it looked like you go red, right? You go in there and take them out. Right? And that's what it looked like. I mean, we're sitting around the roof, a bunch of people there, and the place is packed as always, but the people I was with, did he just, what? And then you see the fouls, and oh, man. But what's the point? Like, that sends zero message. And now you've got to worry about retaliation. And they're already doing a great job. I mean, Hartenstein on SportsCenter well after the game last night. Dude, what's the recipe for stopping Wimby? I mean, come on, dude. Hartenstein's not that guy. He had a great game. Hold the hell out of him should have been his answer, but he wasn't honest, right? I don't know, team defense. I mean, but what would the point of that actually be in that regard?
0: I sure wish I knew what the hell he said, he told those guys, though. I mean, because it both the same, well, it looked like the same message. And I don't know. If one of those odd things that happen that you pick up in a game, and Wimby obviously was pissed off. He was frustrated because he had a frustrating night. And you just wonder what he told those two guys. Because, look, Mitch Johnson raised a white flag pretty early. There was still over 2 minutes to play when he took all his starters out and did the hockey.
1: What line change.
0: That's it, yeah.
1: Watch some hockey tonight, Joe.
0: Yeah, well.
1: I mean,
0: sure.
1: You can watch hockey or catch up on Euphoria. Those are your two options.
0: Well, there you go. Thanks, Wimby. I'll screw it. If I'm going to watch Euphoria, dude, I got to go back to the beginning, or at least
1: the first two seasons apparently don't have Sydney Sweeney.
0: Oh, they don't?
1: I mean, when the Spurs season is over, we'll truly dissect.
0: Yeah, we'll have to.
1: But I have no idea what's going on. I'm several episodes behind. But it doesn't matter. You're not watching it for the storyline. You don't really care what the plot is on this show.
0: Well,
1: you really don't. You really don't.
0: Well, only when Sydney Sweeney's on.
1: Again, you're not worried about the plot.
0: But there are other characters in this.
1: There's all kinds of stuff going on
0: exactly.
1: in that show. I have no idea what's going on.
0: I like Nothing it, is as entertaining, though, as the Sydney Sweeney character.
1: That's why you're watching it.
0: Because she's nuts. I mean, her character is nuts. But and wrapped in a beautiful
1: package.
0: Oh,
1: so Gibbs says Sydney is in all the seasons.
0: I thought so. This thing all started back in like 2019.
1: I read somewhere season 3 and Sydney's now on it. And I have no idea what's going on either, but that's not why anybody's watching it.
0: I saw parts of it that were entertaining.
1: Were you entertained?
0: I was.
1: Were you not entertained?
0: I was entertained. Let's just put it that way. Yes. She's a very good actress. She does her job well.
1: And you know, it doesn't appear she
2: lifts me every day.
1: It doesn't feel like she has an off night. But in her job, if she's got an off day, nobody's ever going to see the final edit. We all saw Wemby last night have an off day. The most aggressive thing he apparently did last night was order the code red, right? Which, you know, great choice of words with what he did, because he wasn't aggressive when he was out there on the basketball court. I mean, the idea that a guy like Vic, the best player on this Spurs team, future best player in the league, can play 37 minutes, be 4 of 15, he did get to the foul line and make all 12 free throws. So he finishes with 20 points. But he was bad on the defensive end. And Steph Castle was asked after the game about needing Vic to just be more aggressive.
3: I think so. I think they send so many bodies towards him. It's hard at times. I think he just wants to make the right play and wants to win. So, you know, it's tough, but... yeah, I mean, he's our best player, so yeah, we need him to be aggressive. I feel like that him being aggressive opens up shots for other guys. So,
1: and he wasn't aggressive last
0: night
1: on the offensive end.
0: Which, very unusual, because, well, in game 4 he was.
1: Yep.
0: And in most of the other games in these playoffs, he's been aggressive.
1: And game 1, dude just took over.
0: He did.
1: And the silver lining, if you will, with the Spurs facing a must-win game 6 tomorrow night, here in San Antonio, is I fully expect to see a pissed off Wemby. And what we have seen in this postseason, when Wemby is super pissed, my goodness, look out. You think about that game against Portland. He wanted to play. They wouldn't let him. And, man, he came back pissed off. You know, the game after the elbow, he came back pissed off. We need a pissed off Wemby, because tired Wemby, exhausted Wemby, or whatever the hell we got last night, ain't going to get it done for the San Antonio Spurs.
0: Yeah, my only concern is how are you not tired in game 6? I mean, in all honesty, I mean, if you're that beat in game 5, you played another 38 minutes in that game. I just don't know if you can catch up. So he's going to have to take a shot of adrenaline or a shot of something and to get him fired up. And it will be interesting to see. I fully expect the crowd to get these guys going. The crowd has been fantastic. And so in that regard, yeah, I expect them to come out fired up. Yeah, they get a big lead and hang on to it, then who knows? We send this thing back. Look, I want a game 7. I really do. And right now, that's the only way the Spurs can win this thing and move on. So I think everybody's with me when it comes to a game 7, because they're just nothing like them.
1: Will the Spurs force a game 7? Yes or no? That is our poll question on YouTube. Right now, 75% say yes, 25% say no. Nearly 150 votes so far in the poll. That's way too low. Get to YouTube and vote. Let us know what you think, and then you can always comment there as well. Get to the YouTube page through sasportstar.com and click through. If you're already there on YouTube, search out the radio station and hit that thumbs up button if you don't mind while you are there. But go vote in the poll. Will there be a game 7? And again, that's the only way the Spurs can advance to the NBA Finals and play the New York Knicks, who are resting. And how cool would it be to have a 1999 finals rematch.
0: Well, it'd be great, especially if you had the same result.
1: Yeah.
0: Spurs in five. I don't know. I think New York might have a little bit better team than that, but who knows? We won't know until we get into it. And they have given the Spurs a little bit of trouble, a little bit of friction, if you will, in the regular season. So let's get there first. Spurs got to pull off a monumental task, though. I don't think anybody disagrees with that. You got to win two games against the defending champs, one of them on their home court, which is going to be a very difficult proposition. Again, though, that, and we'll talk about it a lot tomorrow, but I'm just so interested in seeing. Look, I think these two teams, Jason, have a respect for each other, but I don't think they like each other very much. We know Wimby doesn't like Chet, and I would only assume that the feeling's mutual, but you could see some, especially if the game gets out of hand tomorrow, either way, some fisticuffs or some
1: no.
0: Dude, I'm telling you, I think it's come to that, and I think the physical play has well, obviously it's pissing Wimby off.
1: Well,
0: it's in the Spurs' heads.
1: I would say the only way that we might see it get that kind of chippiness is if Oklahoma City is running the Spurs out of the gym. Because if the Spurs are winning, Oklahoma City knows they can't afford to get there. They know that they've got one to play with. So the only way I could see something like that happen, and I really don't see that, is if a Plumlee or somebody gets into the game late and wants to leave a mark to mark their venture with the Spurs. But the only way that happens is if the Spurs are getting blown out at home, much like the Cleveland Cavaliers, and frustration boils over. Maybe. But Oklahoma City, if the Spurs are winning big or comfortable, and it looks like they're about to win the game, knowing that Game 7 is in OKC on Saturday night, they've got one to play with. They know that. The Spurs...
0: They don't.
1: Well, I mean, they better be the desperate team. And that was a phrase that was used a lot post-game last night, is they have to be the desperate team. You know, when you hear players saying, well, Oklahoma City wanted it more tonight. Man, as a fan, that pisses me off. I know it's cliche, Julian Champagne, when you say something like that, but, dude, don't say that.
2: I don't think that they were the more desperate team tonight. I think they wanted the game more than we did. And... yeah, we were a step late to a lot of stuff tonight.
0: Yeah, he's absolutely right.
1: He is, but I mean, does that not piss you off as a fan? They wanted it more.
0: Well, it does. Because they shouldn't want it more than you.
1: In a pivotal game five, yeah, they played better. All right, cool. They wanted it more.
0: Yeah.
1: So you didn't give a damn. That's how that. I realize it's cliche. It's all cliche. Julian talks in a... I mean, he went to cliche school there at USC. But, man, that pissed me off hearing it. But everything is pissing me off today when it comes to the Spurs because I'm angry.
0: You're angry, huh?
1: Well, they lost.
0: Boy, when you see an angry Minix, look out. Look out. No telling what he might do. He might go nuts right here on the studio floor. In the Alamo Lounge, that's where we're at today.
1: That was weird.
0: Which is really kind of... I don't know, creepy, if you will.
1: Creepy is a good word for it.
0: You know, because we're in a big, like,
1: it's a place where there should be a studio audience.
0: It's a cafe.
1: It's what? A cafe?
0: Right. Alamo Lounge. Cafe. Well, I mean, we always eat in here when we have stuff.
1: Well, true. But there's, you know, it's like a band at soundcheck.
0: Yeah.
1: You know, they're on stage and there's nobody in the arena, but you know a couple hours later it's going to be full. Now, granted, we didn't plan on being here, but the AC is still broke, and we're divas, and we weren't going into the oven to do another 4 hours of talk.
0: Yeah, I'm pretty happy about that. It feels a lot better in here. I'm just hoping that dude gets that thing fixed. I mean, I don't know. Is there enough duct tape to wrap up those pipes?
1: No.
0: I'm sure there's
4: when
0: not.
4: When the ducks quack, feed them.
0: That a boy, Jera.
1: How bad is it in there, Pledge?
5: So not bad.
1: Well, what is not bad? 92? 91? 84?
5: I'll have to go on the air side of glass to see what we're at.
1: All right. And you're wearing a sweatshirt.
0: Yeah, I'm sure he is.
1: And skivvies.
0: Yeah, I'm sure he is. Spurs, OKC tomorrow night, Frostbank Center. Must win game for the San Antonio Spurs. The OKC Thunder, on the other hand, they got something to play with. Somebody asked the question if Jalen Williams is going to play tomorrow night. I thought he was going to actually step out there last night, to be totally honest with you. He looked like he was. We'll talk about that. And whatever you guys want to talk about when it comes to the Spurs, get it off your chest. That's what we're here for today on this wonderful hump day. This is The Blitz on 94.1 San Antonio Sports Star. Hey, again, if you're looking for a place to go watch the game tomorrow night, I'm telling you, you need to get into Novo Brewery. Get in there, watch the game. And I know some of you probably have, and I guarantee you, you go in there once, just once. You taste the food, you see the drinks, the full bar, the service, all of the above, and the TVs everywhere. You're going to go back, and you're going to make that place a part of your sports watching routine. I know that for a fact. Look, they're open late hours. They are attached to North Star Mall. You can get there through the mall if you'd like, but they've also got their own entrance from the outside. So either way you want to do it, you can do it. It's kid-friendly. You can take your kids there if you'd like. They've got a kids' play area that they can handle those kids, so they'll be out of your way where you can watch the game if you'd like. And I mean, it's just a great place. It's a different type of sports bar, that's for sure. 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
0: Well, some news from the NFL. The Houston Texans Pro Bowl wide receiver Nico Collins reached agreement with the team today on an adjusted contract that guarantees his salary the next two seasons. Also includes $9 million cash increase this year, $8 million cash increase next year. Texas Rangers, Houston Astros continue their series tonight. First pitch set for 7:05. You can hear it right here on your home for Rangers baseball, 94.1.
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0: Those might have been my best two humps in a while.
1: That's what she said.
0: It doesn't take two sometimes. Happy hump day, everybody. Hope you're having a great one, whatever you're doing, however you're doing it. Appreciate you joining us here on the Blitz on 94.1 San Antonio Sports Star. My name is Joe Reinagle. His name is Jason Minix, and, well, we're getting better. I think the recovery's starting to get excited for game number 6 tomorrow night. Spurs OKC inside the Frost Bank Center. Where are you at, Minix? Are you getting over last night yet? Or are you still pissed off?
1: No, 24-hour rule.
0: All right.
1: Today is today. Get it off your chest. 210-656-3776. Tomorrow you wake up, feel good, get ready for game 6. If you're going to the game, you know what you need to do. If you're finding a spot to go watch the game, you know you want to get there early because it is a must-win game. You know, we all talk about the thrill of a game 7. And in a lot of ways, for the Spurs, it is a game 7 tomorrow because I do feel like most Spurs fans –

like there is a chance. I don't see the Spurs going into an elimination game and quitting like we saw Cleveland quit against the New York Knicks in the Eastern Conference Finals. Because as poorly as the Spurs elimination game and quitting like we saw Cleveland quit against the New York Knicks in the Eastern Conference Finals. Because

0: and last night was the Spurs' bad game in the series. Most everybody had this series going 6 or 7. And quite frankly, this series has lived up to the hype that we all thought it was going to be. There's been some... And last night, dare I say, Wemby was awful. Do you credit Oklahoma City for that? And you probably should. They defended him well. Oklahoma City made some great adjustments in that for last night's game, and it bothered San Antonio. And Wemby, for whatever reason, wasn't aggressive.
1: It bothered him especially.
0: Well, big time. And why? We'll never know, because he didn't talk to the media afterwards. And I know I said earlier that I expect to see a pissed off Wemby tomorrow night. And a pissed off Wemby generally plays great. A guy tweets me, and at Jason Lennox, at Joe Ryan Eagle 210, follow us both. Why does Wemby need to be pissed off in order for him to go out every night and do what we damn well know he can do? I don't know the answer, but dude needs to be aggressive every time he takes the court and dominate. We all know he's a competitor. Show it. You know, it's a great question.
1: I agree with that.
0: But it's clear, just from watching him, dude does look tired. I don't know how, what he can do to have the right level of energy like every other player. Like SGA doesn't look tired, but SGA has been held in check for the most part in this series. But a pissed off Wemby does seem to play better. All of us have off days at work. The difference is, we don't have 9-10 million people watching us and dissecting every moment of what we do at our job. And last night, for whatever reason, felt like an off night for Wemby from the get-go, and apparently before so, because Carmelo Anthony said post-game, yeah, that dude didn't even look right in pregame warm-ups.
1: And he didn't. There was something off about Victor last night. There really was. And again, is that fatigue? Is it, was there something else going on? We may know, we may never know. Who knows? But he was definitely not himself. That's for sure. And he's got to be, or the Spurs will lose tomorrow night. If he comes out again the way he was last night, the Spurs are going home.
0: Well, and again, you could tell whether it was their defense, him being tired, whatever. He wasn't aggressive. And Mitch Johnson says, yeah, you need to get more than 15 shots from Vic.
2: We're going to need to. He's got to take more than 15 shots, even with the free throws. And yeah, he's going to have to score more than 20 points for sure.
1: Absolutely. I mean, he's got to. He's got to be up 30-plus at least. And then he's got to swat. He needs to be high in blocks. All of the stats that we're used to seeing Wemby have, he's got to have. 20.6 rebound effort from Victor Wembanyama ain't going to get it done.
0: Well, it's not. And again, Mitch was asked, was it Oklahoma City's defense that limited the shots for Vic?
2: Yeah, combination of both for sure. OKC did a good job. We got to do a better job. and that's, yeah, probably the easiest in terms of when you just surface level stuff, that he'll definitely need to take more shots. But there's a lot of things all over the place where even we had advantages and we just didn't make simple plays to take advantage of the opportunity in that possession. And in this type of game, you got to be sure of everything you're doing in a very secure, mature way.
1: Now, see, and Mitch says it, he's got to take more shots. But what kind of shots do you want him taking? I don't want him standing around the three-point line all night taking, you know, 5, 6, 7, 8 threes. I don't want to see that. I want to see Victor inside. And look, if they're going to come at him like they did last night, and it was like an offensive line coming at a defensive end and blocking him. And look, Oklahoma City did a good job in that respect on Wemby. And if they're going to do that still, though, he's still taller than anybody else. And if you got that short-range little jump shot right there in the middle of the paint, I think he's going to make the majority of those that he shoots. And he's got to get aggressive. He's got to be inside there no matter what Oklahoma City's doing. He cannot settle for just roaming around like he did last night outside the three-point line.
0: Well, even Steph Castle said Vic has to be aggressive on the offensive end.
3: I think so. I think they send so many bodies towards him. It's hard at times. I think he just wants to make the right play and wants to win. So

0: tough, but yeah, I mean, he's our best player, so yeah, we need him to be aggressive. I feel like that him being aggressive opens up shots for other guys. So
1: he's right. He does. And if the whole Oklahoma City team's got to come to him, that means there's a couple of guys open.
2: Well, and again, Devin Vassell was bad last night. He didn't shoot the ball well. De'Aaron Fox didn't shoot the ball well last night. You did have a playoff career high in scoring for Julian Champagne, who finally showed up. Keldon Johnson looked like the guy last night that won Sixth Man of the Year. He finally showed up. But then you have two starters that were no-shows. Well, maybe three if you throw Vic in there. And tell me if I'm wrong here. I don't remember a game in Vic's short NBA career where he's been bad on both ends of the floor. We've seen him struggle offensively, but his defense was always there. ESPN had a stat today that blew my mind. I didn't think he was great watching the game defensively, but I didn't think he was this bad. When Vic was the primary defender, the Thunder were 11 of 16 shooting.
1: Wow.
2: 69%.
1: Wow.
2: Typically, that number is way low. And that it's I don't know that it's happened before where Vic has been bad on both ends. He was a liability on the defensive side and the offensive side. That doesn't happen a whole lot.
1: No, it really doesn't. And did you notice last night, and I've been saying this the entire playoff run, not to give anybody any advice, and I'm sure they're listening, but the guards, Caruso, the other guard, they were getting inside, they were driving to the basket despite the fact that Wemby was there. I don't know if they sensed something that he was off and they thought that they could test him, but they were being pretty successful with that. Does that change? Will they continue to do that? Will they be aggressive inside when Oklahoma City has the ball? I don't know. It's going to be an interesting game. And I think, again, each game in this series has had its own storyline. And tomorrow will be the exact same in game six. It will have its own unique storyline. What will that be? Going to be interesting. You want to go to the phone lines? Is John still there, Pledge? All right, let's go back to the phone line, 656-3776, 656-ESPN. John, you're on the Blitz. Welcome.
3: Yeah, I want to get off my chest that I'm tired of when they put those Fiesta shirts out there. I don't know if y'all got connections. Can y'all call up there and tell them to put the black shirts? Because I think they've only won one game against Portland when they had those Fiesta colors. Fiesta's over. Let's make it the black hole, you know, with make it look more scary, more dominant. I'm superstitious. I don't, especially for the game six, man, and I just dished out a good change to get two tickets, and I don't want to go over there and see those Fiesta colors. So hook me up, Jason or Joe, and give a call down there to the arena and see what y'all can do. Thanks, guys.
2: Appreciate you, John, but those shirts have already been printed, ordered, and probably are already getting placed on seats. I don't know what color they're going to be tomorrow.
1: Well, I don't think they can anymore. They did it one game. I think you only wear those alternative uniforms once.
2: Well, he's not talking about the alternative uniforms. He's talking about the free shirts on the
1: okay.
2: Seats.
1: All right.
2: See, here's a guy who's worried that he just forked over some coin. And again, I checked with my buddy John over at Awesome Tickets about going to the game tomorrow night. Yeah, I love my niece and her husband. They're visiting. We'll be at the Root Pub.
1: Yes.
2: But I think this dude's worried that he's going to end up with a pink shirt or a yellow shirt or the blue shirt. Those are your three options.
1: But we don't know, John. He might like the pink shirt.
2: Well, look, I've got sure. He just wants a free black shirt is what it sounds like.
1: I understand, and I'm with you, John. I would prefer to see those black shirts, just a Go Spurs Go or something like that.
2: Yeah, but the arena looks great when they do it, and everybody wears it.
1: They do, but I'm with him. Fiesta's over.
2: Well, look, I mean, this whole playoff run is a fiesta. Is it not? It's supposed to be a party.
1: I
2: get that. I mean,
1: tomorrow's not necessarily a party just yet. I don't know what kind of attitude you're going to have going down to the arena tomorrow night.
2: Well, I mean, you better go with the attitude if you forked over money to get in there that it's going to be a party at the end. The black shirt to me tells me you're ready for the funeral and the season to be over. I would rather have a better, well, celebration of life is probably a poor choice of words, but I'd rather have the Fiesta celebration in those colors.
1: All right. How about just a nice white t-shirt?
2: Those are generic.
1: I'm saying, dude, I don't want to see Fiesta colors anymore.
2: You get a white shirt and you spill something on it almost immediately.
1: Well, who cares? It's a T-shirt. Dude, that's a good question. What I mean, if whether you're going to the arena tomorrow night or you're going to be watching it on TV, it doesn't matter. What color would you like to see in the arena? I want to know because that's the important stuff that we all need to think about. Is it Fiesta colors? White, black? I guess that would be all they could be, right? That's it. What's your preference? We're talking about it.
2: Hey, we got a deal on these gray shirts.
1: Exactly.
2: They could do that. You're starting to sound like the wife. Well, what color's the shirt tonight? Who cares?
1: What does?
2: Who cares?
1: It matters.
2: It doesn't.
1: What if you call John at Awesome Tickets and say, dude, just make sure I'm not in a pink or yellow shirt.
2: So you're going to... Yes,
1: you think he could do that? I'm not sure.
2: John could do whatever you want to do. See, now our friend Adam over at KSAT, he's got a great idea. We need to do white shirts and water cannons.
1: yeah. Water cannons. I'll never forget that. Incredible.
2: You know, Adam, as you say that, I just got an email from our friends at Circa Las Vegas, where we will be at the end of August. If you want weenies and bikinis, their $5,000 hot dog eating contest at Stadium Swim.
1: Well, as long as there's not weenies and bikinis.
4: I love wieners.
1: That's not going to happen, is it?
2: I mean, it is 2026.
1: Well, it is.
2: We know the talent that is employed by Circa Las Vegas there at Stadium Swim. I don't think that should be your concern. And why that would be your first thought is rather alarming, Joe Reinagle.
1: You said weenies and bikinis.
2: Weenies and bikinis.
1: I'm just putting two and two together,
2: no,
1: my friend.
2: No, you don't attach them. I mean, you know, it's not Novo Brewery where it's attached to North Star. Can you imagine the weenie attached to Sydney over there at Stadium Swim?
1: Dude. Don't. Hey, we're going to be back there in August.
2: We are. I just said that.
1: And with fan cam.
2: Yeah. What?
1: Fan cam.
2: Oh, yeah.
1: We got it. I don't know if we'll be by the pool or not.
2: Yeah, no, not in August.
1: But we will definitely have video.
2: We will be at the pool at some point.
1: We will have video.
2: And keep in mind, though, the Cowboys just released their preseason schedule. Their home preseason game, Friday, August 28th, against the Saints. You're going to have to miss that one and join us out at Circa Las Vegas.
1: Absolutely.
2: And you know what?
1: It's preseason anyway.
2: Well, but you know what? I'm thrilled about that. The station is going to be obligated to carry this preseason game on Friday, August 28th.
1: Right.
2: And here I was worried I was going to miss a high school football game for the first time in a gazillion years, and we wouldn't be allowed to carry. We will have to delay our high school football broadcast by a week because we are obligated to carry the Cowboys. So
1: now, Pledge, can everybody see this, or is this just for me and Jason?
5: No, everybody can see it.
2: What are we looking at?
1: We're looking at Sydney.
2: Here, I'm looking at the Cowboys preseason schedule. Thanks for the heads up,
1: Pledge. Speaking of bikinis and weenies.
2: See, now
1: come
2: Pledge,
1: on, dude.
2: You've got the wrong photo up there. I mean, remember, I was able to, with my new iPhone, to make my wife disappear out of that photo.
5: We need to share that.
2: I thought I did. You know, the new feature on the iPhone where you can make objects disappear.
1: So there you go. That's what you get when you join us out at Circa. The service was great, by the way.
2: Was it?
1: Yeah.
5: Service with a smile.
1: It was fantastic. Coming and going.
2: Jesus.
1: Enjoy that, everybody, if you're watching on our San Antonio Sports Star YouTube
2: Pledge
1: page.
2: Pledge took it away. Just as people could get there and see it, Pledge takes it away.
1: Pledge. Well, maybe we'll put it back up when we return here on
2: put
1: the Pledge.
2: What up?
1: 94.1 San Antonio Sports Star.
2: You know, we could take that photo, just parts of it, and put it on a T-shirt for Joe Reinagle to advertise us going to Circa. We could do that over at Sammy's Embroidery
1: and
2: Printing.
1: Absolutely.
2: You want your own Game 6 shirt made? 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
18: 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Do not hire an unethical attorney. Neither I nor anyone in my firm will ever call you after a traffic collision. If you need my help, and if you've been injured in a traffic collision, I think you do, you'll need to call me. My name is Jason.

0: 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My number is 210-900-0400, or go to my website, alawyerforus.com.
1: Wait a minute. What is that song? If you like pina coladas.
2: And Spurs Fiesta shirts.
1: Yes. Well, some people don't.
2: Yeah. You can't read that one on air.
1: I just had a friend of mine text me what he thought about the Fiesta shirts. So he's not a fan.
2: You know, I'm a fan of some new iPhone features. If you're watching on YouTube, Pledge has the new corrected version of that Sydney
1: Does
2: photo
1: he really?
2: Out there. Yes.
1: Well, then you need to get back over there. If you've left our San Antonio Sports Star YouTube page.
2: Who would do that?
1: I don't know why you would do that, because you never know what kind of surprises. And we're just trying to help you out. It kind of helps you get over your depression of last night's loss by the San Antonio Spurs. So go there to our San Antonio Sports Star YouTube page. You will like what you see.
2: Your hair messed up?
1: Sure, yeah, that.
2: Nobody's going to notice your hair in that photo.
1: About my hair messed up.
2: It's the only thing that wasn't up in that photo.
1: Jason, come on.
2: Whoa, careful.
1: It was a bang in the... Oh, I would advise all of you, if you need a little pick-me-up today, so to speak, go to our San Antonio Sports Star YouTube page. You're going to like the view there. Just quickly, the injury updates are out. Nothing for the Spurs. Everybody's good. No problem. A.J. Mitchell and Jalen Williams both listed as game-time decisions. Now, that's an upgrade for Oklahoma City, just simply in the fact that Mitchell, the day before Game 5, was already ruled out. So he's not ruled out of this, but it is a game time decision. Whether they'll play or not, who knows? But there you go.
2: Did Wemby order, as Joe pointed earlier, and I like the phrasing, a code red? Jared McCain, quote, after that hard foul from Mason Plumlee, late in the game, McCain said in his post-game interview, quote, "That was crazy. I didn't expect it, obviously. We're at the free throw line, and I was like, why'd you do that, man? I'm just asking him a question." He was like, "I've got another one for you, too. It's all competition, so I got to respect it." But, and obviously, that foul has been upgraded to a flagrant one by the NBA. Mason Plumlee only played 2 minutes in garbage time. Look, at that point, McCain was, what did he have, 20 points, his first career playoff start. He did have 24 in Game 3. So when he's gotten some time to play, he has played well. But you wonder if one of those two guys, if J-Dub is able to play, will McCain even be out there? But what the hell is Mason Plumlee doing? I mean, that's Duke-on-Duke crime. Maybe this is not anything to do with Wemby. Maybe this is, I don't know.
1: Dude, I just think Plumlee and Biombo were following Wemby's orders. Wemby said, "Get them," and they said, "Yes, sir." I think it's what happened. Like, I don't know what point it serves. I don't know if it was just a message. If it was Wemby saying that guy was killing us tonight and he needs to pay for that. Whatever the case may be, it was pretty obvious. Everybody saw the video. Wemby whispered something into both of those guys' ears, and then both of those guys fouled McCain hard.
2: But what's the point? Well, I say that if Wemby did say something like that, and we don't know, but he said something. And then we saw everything. So every armchair detective is going to say he ordered a hit. The retaliation is coming back to who? To Wemby. Right? You can't be that clear and obvious about it, but maybe. I mean, it's all up to speculation. Not that he would have told us in the post-game interview, but Wemby opted not to go to the podium last night and talk to the media, and he's getting hammered by the media for that today, as he should, because that is a part of his job. A lot of Spurs fans are defending Wemby, saying he doesn't have to do that, but he does have to. That's part of his job. And I'll just say to Spurs fans, because I think it was a very immature move by Victor for skipping out on his media obligations and whatnot, but had LeBron James or had SGA after his bad game the other night skipped out, you guys would be hammering him. Vic isn't immune from the criticism, and after a piss-poor game last night by Vic, his worst, well, obviously his worst playoff game ever, but the biggest game he has played in as an NBA star, game five of a 2-2 series, and he's not aggressive. He shoots 4 of 15. He doesn't get any rebounds. He, well, 6 of them. He only has 1 assist. And now, granted, assist numbers can be fluky. He was getting his teammates involved. They just don't end up as an assist on the stat sheet. His numbers would have been pretty high if he got credit like a hockey assist works. But in reality, he was bad on the offense, and he wasn't any better on the defensive end. He had a bad game last night, and the criticism for his performance is fair.
1: Absolutely, it's fair. He's a professional athlete. We criticize professional athletes all the time. And Wemby just didn't have it last night. For whatever reason, he did not have it. And he should be called out for it. And not going to the podium. Look, I know a lot of Spurs fans don't give a damn. They don't. And they've told us so in various forms today. And that's fine. And I appreciate that. And I'm not saying this because I'm in the media. Although, to the media, that's important. You want to talk to Victor Wembanyama. He's been the best player in this series. I don't think there's any question about that overall, with the exception of last night. And people want to know what happened. What was wrong with him? Was he okay? Is he feeling all right? Whatever the case is, doesn't matter. But he left his teammates up there hanging out to dry. They all stepped up and went out there and didn't say, you know what, I'm just going to the bus. The hell with all of this. They didn't do it.
2: You know, I know a lot of fans have told us today that they don't care about who goes to the podium.
1: Right.
2: I call BS on that.
1: All right.
2: Because at some point along the way, and it's fairly recent, if you will, that post-game press conferences are televised. That and they wouldn't be if people didn't want to watch them. They're available on YouTube. And go look at the views that those things get. There is a reason that, let's say, Don Harris on Channel 4, in the middle of what is news time and not sports time, who's on the podium, they go there.
1: They do. Right?
2: And Don's been doing that every game because they're all on NBC. But even then, you know, middle of news, even weather is being interrupted. So-and-so is down at the podium. We're going to carry it live. If you're watching SportsCenter, they're going to carry it live because enough fans are watching that is something that all the research says, we've got to do that. You don't want to wait to, all right, well, they're talking. We'll clip it up in the next hour of SportsCenter. We'll get to it. It's the immediacy after the game that it provides. But if fans didn't care who was at the podium, all these networks and whatnot wouldn't be carrying them live. And if we didn't think you cared, we wouldn't play their audio on the shows the next day. I like playing audio because I would rather you hear the voices saying it than us just read a quote.
1: Well, absolutely. You hear the inflection and the passion or non-passion or whatever it is, and I think you get more of the gist of what they meant and how they meant to say it. But again, look, he can't do that again. However long the Spurs last in these playoffs, he can't do that again, or I think the NBA is going to have to fine him. And we're talking about significant.
2: Yeah.
1: We're talking about $25,000 for a lot of these guys that don't go to the podium after games. It's not just $1,000 or $2,000 for these guys. It's significant.
2: And it wouldn't be a significant fine by the NBA if the NBA thought you guys didn't really care. Right? Now, again, I know that you are protecting your guy, Vic, and I'm with you, but at the same time, that was immature on his part. But don't sit there and tell me, and you might not care. You who are writing, you don't care. You might not care. But many, many people do, or it would not be a part of what is now considered normal coverage. That's the bottom line. If they wouldn't be televised. I mean, there was a time where, you know, you would sit in those press conference rooms and basically have to yell to get your question in. Now they have PR people walking around with microphones, and you're supposed to identify yourself. But and those are all protocols that they want us to do. You ever watch a Dallas Cowboys press conference? They carry all of them live. Why? Because you guys care. You know, do we need to hear Clarence Hill every time announce who he is, or Calvin Watkins, or everybody introduce yourself? Why? Because you're on the record, but for the viewing audience, they gave everybody microphones so you could actually hear the questions, as opposed to just the player sitting at the podium talking into the microphone, because they realize this is an important TV product, and it sounded bad when questions were being asked when the reporters didn't have microphones that they were holding. So obviously enough people care about it. That's why it's a part of the norm now, and it's unusual when a star player opts not to go.
1: And obviously, look, if he'd done that in the regular season, it wouldn't have mattered. But it's the playoffs now, and that's when the NBA mandates it. They don't mandate it during the regular season. And that's why these guys, but typically, I think Wimby has talked after every game.
2: Yeah.
1: Regular season or otherwise. And,
2: well, and if he skipped a regular season, I mean, he might be requested. And I saw something on Twitter from Jeff McDonald earlier saying there are some times in the regular season that, you know, you'll forgive him or not cause a stink because, you know, the Basketball Writers Association, whatever it's called, you know, could file a complaint because it is a part of their job. It is actually in their contracts. It's an obligation to be available to the media after every game.
1: Well, he wasn't last night, and, well, just a little slap on the wrist for Wimby.
2: He got a warning.
1: He got a warning. Isn't that sweet? Wimby's gotten away with a lot. He got away with an elbow, and he's gotten away with that. And so the NBA must he's the golden child, I believe, right now. So we'll see what happens tomorrow night. It's going to be interesting. We do have a poll up on our San Antonio Sports Star YouTube page. We got 192 votes, y'all. All right, we need to get 8 more. The question is simple. Will the Spurs force a Game 7? 78% of you say yes. 22% of you say no. I need 8 more votes on this thing. Wake the kids, phone the neighbors. This is the Blitz on 94.1 San Antonio Sports Star.
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15: 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It's back here in San Antonio. Can the Spurs stay alive?
16: 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And are you ready for a 24-team college football playoff? 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
16: Do or die, must win.
17: Sink or swim?
16: Okay, that too.
17: Well, that's what Keldon said.
16: Yeah, well.
18: Sink or swim.
16: That's
18: you
16: know,
18: back
16: what
18: against the wall, you gotta win.
17: Against the wall.
16: Backs against the wall.
17: Yeah.
18: You know,
17: wow.
18: Don't really try to deviate or do anything different. Just triple down on what we do. We're good at, and I think we'll be in great shape.
16: All right. He's optimistic. I like the glass half full thing. And we got to hear from Keldon because he actually went to the podium last night.
17: You know, I love the debate. And Jeff McDonald's Twitter feed today is entertaining as hell. And Tom Orsborn has entered the chat.
16: Oh, nice.
17: With this one guy, somebody, Spurs team media crucifying our 22-year-old franchise player for not showing up after a devastating loss. Mind you, he never did it before. Truly sad individuals. Crucifying? Good grief. Let's not get hysterical here is what McDonald tweeted out. Tom Orsborn jumps in. Devastating loss. See game six of the 2013 NBA Finals. Manu Ginobili going to the podium after committing 8 turnovers. Jeff chimes in about Manu Ginobili going to the podium after fouling Dirk Nowitzki in game 7. It's a part of the job, and team leaders face the media afterwards. They take the questions. It is a part of it. It's not an easy part of it. And honestly, and Joe, you know this, it's tough to ask questions about to somebody that's just had a performance that way, but that is a part of the job.
10: Well, here's what I'm going to say about this, and I know people don't care, and I don't really care what you think. I care, and he should have done it. Grow a pair. Wimby, get up there, even when you play bad, grow a pair, get to the podium, and answer questions. Because last night he didn't have a pair. He forgot them in the bus. He left them there. Grow a pair and answer the questions when you have a bad game. Because this dude is great when everything is rolling and everything's right. He's fantastic. And something goes wrong, well, bam.
17: Well,
10: he runs.
17: And as often as media around here gets criticized for not asking the tough questions, I'm surprised the fans are mad at the media for allowing Wemby to, I don't know, I don't get it. Could you imagine if he played for the Knicks?
10: Oh, they'd kill him.
17: Again, I know we're talking about Wemby and we want to protect ours. I get that.
10: Yeah.
17: But what if LeBron had done this? What if Spider Mitchell?
10: What if SGA would have done it?
17: Or Spider Mitchell after the Cavs got swept and didn't go to the podium? It's a part of the gig. I get it. Maybe didn't have anything nice to say. All of that's there, but it is an obligation, whether you think it is or not. We're telling you, it is a part of his job. That's part of his job responsibilities. It's not one of those other things that, you know, we find out in our jobs, other duties is assigned, and then you're like, well, I didn't sign up for that. Well, that's other duties. It's in their contracts. You know what the obligations are. There are typically financial consequences if you skip. The NBA has only warned him, which is a bit of a surprise considering the stage that the Spurs are on. And I am willing, because watching him play last night and hearing Carmelo Anthony say on the postgame show that he didn't look right in pregame, maybe he got some news from something that bothered him and had him distracted. And that's a possibility. So I reserve the right to say, all right, you find out later that something happened and he was distracted. Cool. And we can all forgive and forget, and we will when he has a monstrous game 6 tomorrow night and forces a game 7 Saturday in Oklahoma City.
10: But I guarantee if he does that, he'll be at the podium.
17: Oh, absolutely. With a lot of thoughtful answers, because that's typically what you get from Vic.
10: Well, of course. So, he didn't make it. He didn't get fined again. And so we'll see what he does tomorrow night. But he's got to show up.
17: And, you know, maybe because Vic is an intelligent dude. He is. And you know what we're talking about today? Vic not going to the podium, as opposed to Vic shooting 4 of 15 and being very passive last night. He wasn't aggressive. So maybe he read the tea leaves and said, you know what? Let's not let them talk about my game. Let's let them talk about me not talking.
10: I wish I could say that, but I mean, all the morning shows are talking about. I mean,
17: and so are the afternoon shows.
10: Perkins said he got punked last night.
17: You know what?
10: By Isaiah Hartenstein.
17: I mean, Perk is right. He did.
10: He did.
17: He did.
10: So yeah, people still talking about that. So if that was his goal, it didn't work. He's still being talked about. He's got to have a monster game, and you got to figure he's too damn talented not to. And I'm sure that on the plane ride home, even though it's not that long, Mitch Johnson is watching some things to see how he can overcome what Oklahoma City did to Wimby last night, and see if he can get something going on. I fully expect another move by San Antonio in what has been a fantastic chess match between the two head coaches of this series.
17: Well, and one of the things that Mitch has to balance is Vic looked tired as hell. And if he is that tired and somehow can't regain his normal energy, how do you scheme when you've got tired players?
19: You know, there's probably moments where you feel like the game can be in the balance or really crucial part of the game, I guess. Whether you're making a run or the other team's making a run. And sometimes that can supersede the typical rotation or what you're trying to do. But, you know, there's an understanding that if we want these guys to play a certain way, they have to be able to have energy to do it. And so sometimes you just got to make a gut call on that in terms of, you know, what that means in the moment and playing certain guys and then what the return on that could be.
10: You know, and what's sad for Mitch and his challenge is you've got to play Wimby. You've got to play him 40 minutes a game. I mean, at this point, you don't have a choice because you take Wimby out of the game, it's an equalizer. Or
17: Luke Kornet is a swinging door.
10: Well, even advantage Oklahoma City because of what they can do, and that's the problem. So Wimby's got to play the majority of the minutes, and that's why I think he's as fatigued as he is because of the number of minutes. That plus the fact that Wimby's not used to playing this many games in a season.
17: Nope.
10: I mean, none of these guys are. You
17: nope.
10: Look at any of them. Even a De'Aaron Fox, who's been in the playoffs before, is not used to playing this many games.
17: Well, and again, I mean, everybody's tired. Steph Castle talked about how you deal with the exhaustion.
20: I'm fine. Personally, I'm good. But yeah, just, you know, trying to play through it. You know, it's tough. I just think with the way they guard, how physical they are, we don't get that same luxury to be able to play as physical on the other end at times. But offensively, I think we do a good job of screening and playing through it. So I think we create a lot of advantages, but I think we just missed a lot of open shots tonight.
10: And I think that's the key, too. And he does take a shot at Oklahoma City and the officiating, by the way, there. And but he did it in a way where
17: yeah.
10: You know, he's not calling out the refs. So he's not going to get fined and nothing's going to happen to him. I predict, and we'll talk a lot about this tomorrow, Jason, but I predict the Spurs will get the whistles tomorrow. They will get the advantage of the officials. Scott Foster's there, the extender.
17: Yes, sir.
10: So we'll see what happens. The only thing the officials can't fix for the Spurs is making buckets. And if they're having another poor shooting night, that's going to be a problem.
17: Well, I know 79% of you voting on our YouTube poll feel like the Spurs will force a game 7. 79-21, 211 votes are in. You still got about 60 seconds to get in there and get your vote.
10: 60 seconds? Damn.
17: Well, 50 now.
10: That's a long time, Jason.
17: I mean, you know, 45 seconds now.
10: 45?
17: This is where we say goodnight and hand it off to Pledge.
10: I think we will. We do have extra innings with James Pledger coming up next here on 94.1 San Antonio Sports Star. Join the fellas in the morning, AJ and Rob, hopefully fully clothed. They'll get you started at 6 o'clock with the morning huddle. And Jason and I, well, we'll get you ready for a big game. Game Night San Antonio brought to you by Vision Source. We start tomorrow at 2. Until then, everybody, have a great night.
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5: Can the Spurs force a Game 7? 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Wemby limited to 20 points and 6 boards in the loss. Game 6, now a must-win for the San Antonio Spurs, will be tomorrow night back in San Antonio. Spurs head coach Mitch Johnson finished not as the coach of the year. It was Joe Mazzulla.
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21: 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What's up, Dave?
5: Can't stop me now. 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I am James Pledger. Appreciate y'all joining me, however you may be joining me. Whether that's 94.1 on your FM dial, if you happen to be locked in and listening live at sasportstar.com, VRAA Best Bail Bonds audio player, or if you're watching live on YouTube, that's right, we stream all of our shows on YouTube. Just go there, search SA Sports Star. You can also get to it through the SA Sports Star page. Go ahead and like and subscribe while you're there. You're able to comment along with the show as it happens, or feel free to call in the old-fashioned way at 210-656-ESPN, 656-3776. Always love having conversations with y'all as we get into it after a very demoralizing Game 5 for the San Antonio Spurs, in which Julian Champagne said Thunder were just more desperate.
31: I don't think that they were the more desperate team tonight. I think they wanted the game more than we did. And we were a step late to a lot of stuff tonight.
5: Step late to a lot of steps tonight, and that's not what you want to hear going into a game as big as a Game 5 when a series is tied at 2. That should be a very desperate feeling going into those games. De'Aaron Fox say now in Game 6, they have to try to be the more desperate
3: team. We just want to come in and try to be the desperate team. That's pretty much it. Obviously, we go out there and we still want to do the things that we do. We want to try to continue to make it tough on them the way that we won our games. Try to play that way to the best of our ability. Obviously, if they're making shots, it's what it is, but try to make it as tough as possible on them.
5: Now, earlier this morning on the Morning Huddle, Rob and AJ, the first to react this morning to Spurs Thunder Game 5 as Wemby, he didn't just no-show at the podium. He wasn't great on the court either, and maybe there was a reason for that.
10: De'Aaron Fox continues to be the most important Spur. Not the best, but as he goes, so have the Spurs. And he was hurt last night. He did everything he could. I'm not mad at him, but don't get mad at him either. This guy's playing on one leg.
6: Spurs overpaid for Fox. They got a dude. Hasn't been special in regular seasons, gone AWOL during playoffs except for a game. Here's the deal, though. When the Spurs brought in De'Aaron Fox, a career, was around a 22-point-a-game guy. The Spurs didn't bring him in to be a 22-point-a-game guy because he was the number one option almost his entire career in Sacramento. He
10: fell ass backwards into Dylan Harper, and that will always be the comparison.
6: Yeah.
10: I mean, because Dylan's getting X and De'Aaron's getting Y, and it's up 30 times more. Yeah, it's an unfortunate comparison. But he is the most important Spur.
6: Dylan Harper carried this team when Wemby was out. People forget about that. People forget about the...
10: No, De'Aaron Fox.
6: That's what I mean. De'Aaron Fox did. Yeah. Carried this team when Wemby was out in a way that I didn't even think he would be capable of doing. And right now, I mean, remember Game 1 and 2. Remember what it was like when Fox wasn't in the game.
10: Steph Castle had, count them, 20 turnovers in 2 games.
6: Yeah.
10: Because he was doing De'Aaron Fox's work because he couldn't play. So if you're going to jump him, if you're going to be mad at him,
6: just
10: think of the alternative.
6: Know what life's like without him.
10: So remember the 20 turnovers in 2 games that the Spurs lost. Remember, that's the only time the Spurs have lost 2 games consecutively in months, years, it feels like.
6: Now, part of it is, people, and this is just what fans do. It's hard to put the blame on the hero. And nobody wants to say that Wemby was a big reason why they lost that game last night.
10: But your star didn't come to your superstar game changer was not capable of performing in a way that was needed. And neither was De'Aaron. I don't want to make excuses. He didn't play great, but he was out there. And we had we only had 15 turnovers. We lost the game for a lot of reasons. It wasn't ball handling.
6: And I think everybody knows that if this were the regular season, Fox wouldn't be out there right now.
10: Oh, no, he wouldn't be out there. We had to have him. And maybe it was to his and our team's detriment, but he was out there. But I'm going to give him every bit of extra credit for showing up for work and doing his best he could. You knew that in the first quarter, he went in for a layup, and he elevated about 6 inches off that bad wheel. And you knew from that moment on, he ain't going to be getting to the rim. It's going to be a bunch of pull-up jumpers tonight because he can't explode. He can't get off the ground. And despite that, he stayed in there, and valiantly, he was the instrument that brought us to within eight. He was the one little spark we did have last night. It was him on one leg and Keldon screaming on the sidelines. I mean, those were the only two dudes that brought any kind of energy last night.
6: The thing that I think has to happen, Mitch has to grow up a little bit in that he's got to coach Wemby now. He's got to say, hey, man, now's the time. You've got to listen to me. Mm-hmm. I'm going to break down what I think of Wemby
10: right now.
6: Well,
10: do you think that him coaching Wemby involves him getting into the paint? Do you think that Wemby
6: if it doesn't,
10: not
6: if it doesn't,
10: doing? See, that's the caveat, the discussion that I think we have to have. At what point do we stop blaming Wemby and start blaming Mitch or vice versa because Wemby's spending so much peripheral time.
6: Okay. If I say there's no doubt, and this is probably what's keeping Wemby from being an MVP at this point. Wemby is the best defensive player on the planet Earth. There's no question. There's not really a way to say, oh, he needs to improve this defensively. He is the greatest defender walking the earth.
7: I don't really know what he's pretty good at a lot of things on offense. I don't think he's great at anything. The thing that he's closest to being greatest at is being a roller on the offensive end and things on offense. I don't think he's great at anything. The thing that he's closest to being greatest at is being a roller on the offensive end. And it's the thing that he doesn't like to do.
8: Well, you know, we've the same thing.

0: ways, and hopefully one of those things will continue to work, and I'll stick with that. That's not the way he's going to be in a couple years. He's going to head toward the paint, but I seriously do wonder at times when we get mad at Wimby for hanging around the peripheral that it's part of the offense to keep him on the court. Because when he does go into the paint and he is going against Hartenstein and Caruso and Jay Will, he's getting beaten to a pulp. So to keep him on the court sometimes, I think we'll just let him take a three, take a couple crossovers, do what you can, and maybe we'll get him one of those killer threes like he does have a pinch hit for hitting when it really matters. I do think sometimes we shouldn't blame Wimby. I'm telling you, I think sometimes part of the plan is he's not going down there because the beating that he takes, and I need him on the court other times. I hate it. It's not the answer. But I do think sometimes we blame Wimby for that when that's not the plan.
1: Well, when it goes down the way it does, it looks like you're letting Isaiah Hartenstein dictate what kind of offensive player Victor Wembanyama is.
0: Think
1: and that should never happen.
0: Well, it won't. But I think some of that is also how's the game being called. Are they just ripping arms out of sockets down there? Are they really beating him up? And sometimes I think, you know what, this time down, dude, we're going to core you off a three. I'm not going to get mad at you if you're not in the paint because the beating that you've taken. That's how losers lose. You can't be dictated to no matter what. But I don't think it's always Wimby's fault is what I've tried to get to. I think a lot of times it is. Like, dude, you're settling when the offense called for you to do more. But I think sometimes there's a direct effect. Like, dude, you know, we'll send other dudes. We'll send Dylan Harper or Steph Castle to crash the board for the rebound. You take the shot, which, you know, sometimes that makes some sense, but not all the time, not even half the time.
1: It just feels like when Steph Curry, when things weren't going his way, he was going to find a shot. He was going to take a shot. Luka with this step. I mean, even Shea creating that space in the mid-range.
0: Dirk, great example.
1: Shot. Or Kevin Durant on the
0: elbow.
1: You know what's coming, but they can't stop it.
0: It's coming.
1: He doesn't have that.
0: Doesn't.
1: And quite frankly, I've seen enough of Steph, and I know this. I know that big men hate being called, like Blake Griffin hated this. Clint Capella got a bad rap for this. Like, all they do is catch lobs and dunk. Dude, catching a lob and dunking it gets you 2 points.
0: Oh, I don't think that, you know, nobody who dunks is mad that he got a chance to dunk. But I think they do get mad as I'm pigeonholed. Well, Wimby will never be pigeonholed.
1: I'm saying is people criticizing him for that.
0: Yeah, Wimby, I think some of it is because he's so young and he's going to pout if he doesn't get to do everything, that he doesn't have that. But I think with age comes wisdom, and I think he's going to grow to understand that at my size, I need to be in a position that I have a plan C, not a plan A and B. We know what A and B is. But once you get to C and there's 6 seconds on the clock, do you have a thing that works 50% of the time, 60% of the time? Is it a skyhook? Is it a jump hook? Is it a shot from the elbow for Kevin Durant? Is it the fadeaway Dirk? Is there a move that you can go to when all else fails? He doesn't have that. Now, LeBron never got it.
1: Well, let me tell you something about LeBron.
0: LeBron got closer and closer to the basket as he aged. He started playing in the paint. He started using his passing game as his jump shot, and he adapted. But he never had the Kareem. He never had the Michael. He never had the move to go just get the bucket.
1: What year was it where the Heat lost to the Mavericks in the final? It was like 2010 or 2011.
0: Right in there. Yeah.
1: And it was like LeBron was not going, like they were guarding LeBron with smaller guys in the post, not unlike somebody throwing Alex Caruso at Wimby. And people were going, dude, how can you not punish these guys? And that entire offseason, LeBron worked with Hakeem with back to the basket
0: get
1: stuff.
0: Better.
1: And quite frankly, that's still part of his game today.
0: It is. He got
1: didn't
0: closer
1: have before.
0: To the rim as he aged. And I expect that of Wimby. I do. It'll come. But some of it is Mitch just allowing the Mustang to be a Mustang sometimes just to keep him happy. And I think sometimes to our detriment, you're trying to keep him happy with, hey, yeah, go cross over, dribble five times and take a three. Which, that's not how you win basketball games when you got a dude that's 7'5". Everybody knows it. But you're going to allow him those extravagances because he can do that other stuff and because you do want him to get better at that. But last night it was very apparent that when all the things went south, he didn't have something that he could fall back on, rely on. That no matter what, I got that. And he doesn't have whatever that is.
2: we forget Wimby is just in his third year sometimes.

0: times.
1: And people that say he needs to bulk up, or people that say he needs to get in the paint, when, you know, that physical play down low takes its toll on him. And they have to be able to grow into that. He spent time with Hakeem this past offseason. One offseason, he spent time with Kevin Garnett. He has spent time with the greats of the NBA because he is learning. But he is still young and still learning and still developing and still getting better. 210-656-ESPN, 656-3776. Tim, welcome into Extra Innings with Pledge. What's going on, my man?
2: Hey.
1: What's up, Tim?
2: Hey, listen, I just got a few comments. Victor, we all know it, but of course they need to call him Victor Wembanyama, but he should have been ejected or suspended for that elbow. That's anger. He's showing anger there, okay? And then last night he goes up and talks to the guys in the ear, and the guy on the radio a while ago, Jason Mimic, says, oh, well, we don't know what he said. Oh, really? Don't be so damn naive, okay? And then, it's like they say, Victor don't want to get beat up. One other thing. How come Mitch Johnson didn't make him go out to the podium is what I want to know. Because who's running this team, Victor or Mitch Johnson?
1: Appreciate the phone call, Tim. And look, there's a lot of things to unpack there. As far as Mitch making him go to the podium, he was supposed to go to the podium. That was part of the media availability. He didn't. He got warned. If it happens again, he will get fined. That's point A on that. Yes, Mitch runs this team. But if a player skips a podium, there's not a lot you can do outside of fining them. We also don't know what's going on behind the scenes. Did he have bad news that he got? Was there something family related? Was he sick? I don't know. Those details have not come out, and the Spurs likely won't give them to us. The Spurs need a motivated Victor Wembanyama. He needs to dominate when it comes to Game 6 back here in San Antonio. And then the role players have to play well, and the side stars. I mean, you're not going to win many games when Victor Wembanyama played the way he did. De'Aaron Fox gives you 9 points, and Dylan Harper gives you 5, and Devin Vassell gives you 6. Those just aren't winning numbers for this team. Usually you're getting 20 from Steph, 15 to 20 from Fox. You're getting double digits from Vassell, and Harper is usually pacing you off the bench with 15 to 20, and when he goes off for a 30-piece, those are the key components to winning, especially in the postseason, especially when you're dealing with the defending NBA champions. This is Extra Innings with Pledger right here on 94.1 San Antonio Sports Star. 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

0: into Rangers Astros, and we're reacting along with you to Game 5 and what happened. And man, what happened is Spurs looked gassed earlier today on the Blitz. Jason and Joe talking about just what went wrong up there in Oklahoma City.
1: Spurs game last night. And I know he didn't get a ton of minutes last night, but a lot of talk about Carter Bryant and Coach Mitch Johnson getting into him in that blowout win and got into him and left him in. You know, Carter only got to play 5 minutes last night, but he was 3 of 5 shooting, finished with 7 points, and he certainly had one breathtaking dunk.
2: It's the breathtaking play.
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4: He's been amazing at the line, 35 and 36. Bryant to the basket. Ooh. The C's part, and the young fella that goes up top.
3: It was a hell of a dunk, and it did, man. The C's did part. He ran right up the middle, and it was a great play, and well, at that time kind of took your breath away. Did it not? That's right. Every player, in fact, needs a game plan and does so to manage asthma. During Asthma Awareness Month, the City of San Antonio Metro Health reminds you that asthma doesn't have to keep you off the court, sidelines, or playground.

0: You want to work with your healthcare team, know your triggers, and stay ready to play. And go, Spurs, go.
1: The idea of Carter Bryant only getting 5 minutes last night. Game situation probably called for that. But you wonder if the trust factor for Mitch Johnson. Clearly, the Oklahoma City bench is much more trustworthy than San Antonio's bench when you look at the minutes played.
0: Without a doubt.
1: And that's understandable. But Carter played pretty well last night. And that's what, you know, last night's so frustrating in so many ways. And if you want to get it off your chest, 210-656-3776. There were some bright spots. Keldon Johnson, welcome to the party. Julian Champagne got off to a great start, but effective. While his threes all came in the first quarter, what do you have, 13 points in that first quarter? But he was consistent throughout the night and played well. It looked the most comfortable he has looked. And maybe it was because he saw some of those early shots go down, and then he remembered, he didn't make them after that. But I thought he played well. It comes back to Wemby just was bad on both ends. And you're not going to win a lot of games when your best player is playing like that, and he sets the tone for everybody else.
0: Well, and here's the problem, too. You just look at last night's game, and we're mentioning that. Six guys, just six, the starting five, and Keldon Johnson played double-digit minutes. Dylan Harper did as well. My bad. So seven guys played double-digit minutes last night. And then you look at Oklahoma City, nine guys played double-digit minutes for them. So obviously a lot more trust, because I'm not going to say those guys on the OKC bench are that much better than what the Spurs have on their bench, but the trust factor between Dagnall and Mitch Johnson in the bench players is completely different.
1: Well, when you think about, you know, your regular rotation guys, Harper with 25 minutes, Keldon played almost 20, Luke Kornet, 8 bad minutes, Carter Bryant played 5, Harrison Barnes only got 4 minutes.
0: Yeah.
1: And then your starters are having to carry the load. And Mitch Johnson seemingly trying to pick and choose when he can steal some rest for Wemby. And the guy does look tired. And he looked tired in the game, and then you go back and you think about Carmelo Anthony saying he didn't look right in warm-ups, and obviously he skipped out after the game and didn't talk to the media. But it's Vic is not above criticism. He was awful last night.
0: He was.
1: And in the biggest game of his career as an NBA player, he didn't show up. The big question is going to be, how does he show up tomorrow in a must-win Game 6? And it felt like his body language on the bench, you know, that one shot of him late when it still felt winnable. And you could see him barking at his teammates, whatever he was talking about. But the motivation was there. And there's got to be nothing worse as an athlete when mentally you know what needs to be done and your body isn't allowing you to do it. Because I don't know. I don't want to say that Hartenstein is the kryptonite for Wemby. But, hell, Chet Holmgren had a good game last night. and we haven't seen that this entire series. Do you just chalk it up to last night was Oklahoma City's night because Eric Corgi said so? Tongue-in-cheek, people. And nothing was going right for the San Antonio Spurs. But even then, in the fourth quarter, I still felt like it was winnable. And not trying to sound like a homer, but the Spurs were within reach, and every time, and I don't want to blame all the officials, but every time they were making some sort of run, there was a cheap foul called. And again, was it the right call? There was that stretch where you could shrug your shoulders and say, and blame the officials because they weren't calling it on the other end. And even Steph Castle, I'm curious to see if he gets fined. But you know, Steph Castle talks about, you know, they don't get to play the same way as Oklahoma City does.
2: Trying to play through it, you know, it's tough. I just think with the way they guard, how physical they are, we don't get that same luxury to be able to play as physical on the other end at times. But offensively, I think we do a good job of screening and playing through it. So I think we create a lot of advantages, but I think we just missed a lot of open shots tonight.
3: And that's a big part of it. They did miss a lot of open shots last night, but more than anything, I just want to see this series officiated evenly. And I think that's something that's been missing throughout this series, and it's not one way or the other, but it is just inconsistent as all hell from crew to crew, from team to team, and it's something that needs to be looked at. This is Extra Innings with Pledger here on 94.1 San Antonio Sports Star. 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
12: 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Get your free Muddy Mat today at buymuddymat.com.
14: I'm AJ Hoffman from...
15: I'm Christine Lisi. The scoreless streak rolls on for Phillies ace Christopher Sanchez. 6 hits, 9 Ks in 7 shutout innings. Extended his scoreless streak to 44 2/3 innings. The NL Cy Young favorite passing Grover Cleveland Alexander for the new Phils record. Philadelphia beat San Diego 3-0. Mariners routed the A's 9-1, so they completed the sweep and moved into first in the AL West. After being held without a hit through 7 innings, Brewers broke through in the 8th. 2 runs on 3 hits. They beat the Cardinals 2-1. The Braves, the team with the best record in baseball, visiting the Red Sox, the team with the worst home record in the majors. The teams are scoreless in the top of the 3rd inning. Cubs desperate to snap that 10-game losing streak with a 3-0 lead on the Pirates, bottom of the 3rd inning. Gunnar Henderson, a 2-run homer. That's helped put the Orioles up 5-0 on the Rays, bottom 3rd. Tigers leading the Angels 2-0, bottom 3 in Detroit. A solo shot for Spencer Torkelson. Dylan Dingler with an RBI single. Juan Soto's 12th home run of the season has put the Mets up 1-0 on the Reds, top of the 2nd. The Major League Baseball Players Association made the first proposal in labor talks with Major League Baseball a little more than 2 weeks after the sides met to officially launch negotiations. As expected, the plan did not include a salary cap, which is MLB's top priority for the next CBA. The current labor deal expires December 1st. In the NHL spotlight tonight, Game 4 of the Eastern Conference Final, Hurricanes at the Canadiens. Face off just after the top of the hour, Carolina has a 2-1 series lead. Tiger Woods didn't submit an entry for this summer's Open Championship by the deadline, so he's not taking part in any golf major for a 2nd straight season.